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1: 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Just gone 1:15. We're already rolling into the back-to-backs. Keep it slow and low for the first part of the set. That's how we like to do on the Tuesday 1 to 4 show. A big thank you to the Clatter Irish Pub and Garden Bar down at 372 Broadway, Newmarket. 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Love to see it. 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Send them on through to 5395 to the studio here. I heard an announcer read out a text the other day where, and you could be forgiven for thinking so, the texter thought that BFM receives a cut of the text. No, dear listener, it goes to a monolithic provider. Not a lot we can do about it, but what you can do about it is head to our Give a Little at 95bfm.com. There is a link. 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The choice is yours. As I said, you can just do a one-off via Give a Little. Or you don't have to give anything. You just need to give us your ears. And they will be greatly received. All the details at 95bfm.com. I'd love to hear your thoughts and theories. 5395, it is the day in which you can vote, of course. 95bfm top 10. 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Echomatica at number 1 with Atomic Girl. 100% Aotearoa representation on the top 10 at the minute. It's always nice. Shout out to my collective homies. Hopefully the bird life is behaving itself. 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I know there's one or two out of town listeners. Let me know what's up. We're going to step it up as the set progresses. You're on BFM.

0: Yes, indeed. 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Thanks to those that have. We start off the set with YL Hui. A new one from them, Running Around 83, taken from the EP of the same name, has a nice little Mad Professor a remix, a John T. Garst remix. You would have heard his stuff here on 95BFM's 1 to 4 show for a minute. Coming out, oh, this Friday, in fact. Yay. Looking forward to get my mitts on that. Then we had Zoo Brazil with Speaking About You, extended mix. Zoo Brazil from Sweden, not Brazil. Shout out Bobby B. Via Clip Art out of Nam, came out on Friday. Then we had Golden Lion Sounds out of the UK, Ra Ra Ra Instrumental. It came out a month ago off of the Spray Can EP1 release. Then we had Rayo Cumbia Activia RCA La Maria Part 1, taken from the Turista EP, self-released. Came out a week or so ago. Then a fave from earlier this year, DMX Crew, Voices Inside My Head. Many of us have them. After that we had Girls Chat Room, a favourite from earlier this year. A collab between Zillas on Acid and Baby Star called It's Easy. It's really easy to spend a lot of money. It is indeed. Then we had Lolina, Stand Off, another favourite of the Tuesday 1 to 4 show. Then a more recent release from out of West Auckland, I think. Shout out my West Auckland homies, Industrial Nature Records with Take Me Away, a little jungle number there. Then out of Colombia, we had Echo Selector featuring Nikonay, La Diferencia with Ritmo De La Costa. This here is Dub Specialists 808 Dub N1 Sound re-edit. I will be uploading the B-cast at some stage, probably tomorrow night, truth be told, when I have some time on my hands. I'm gonna take a wee break for a minute and come back with a excellent track from Deep State's new album. One of our finest local producers doing wonderful things for a number of years now. Keep our sticks coming through. Love to hear where you are tuned in from, what you are up to. I'm just nosy. I'd love to know.
1: Shall we go back to work?
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0: Shout out to our Cook's Beach listeners, especially after the tragedy on the weekend. Yes, love to all left behind. And our listeners hoping for Coromandel to turn green in an official capacity on November the 7th. Well, this track is for you and others who want a better environment. This is Deep State with Have Faith on BFM.

Babe Martin, the beautiful voice of, with Only Good. We started off with equally beautiful voice, Deep State with Have Faith. That's what we've got to do. This here is Space Ghost and Teddy Bryant. Shout out Friendly Potential for bringing Space Ghost over a couple years back. 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

0: 1981, were you for or against the Springbok tour?
1: 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I don't really know.
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4: You may or may not have seen the announcement. Strange news. Strange universe announced this morning, I should say. Strange news and banished music. Announced Strange Universe Summer, including one of the gigs, probably of the Christmas period, I would say, Purple Pilgrims in Schofield Strangelove at Kahui St. David's on Saturday the 5th of December. I saw Princess Chelsea play at Kahui St. David's on Friday night a week ago. What a beautiful venue, and I think the ethereal sounds of this duo will resonate perfectly around those walls. I'm going to shut up now and get them massage our ears on BFM

That was Righteous Marcel with Untitled Demo. Before that, Purple Pilgrims with Innocence Lost, who you can catch Purple Pilgrims as part of the Strange Universe Summer Edition, brought to you by Banished Music and Strange News. They are playing at Kahui St. David's on Saturday the 5th of December with Schofield, Strangelove and Support. Also playing, I'll just name a couple of them, Romy Wrights, Courtney Marie Andrews, Allegra Krieger, Dictaphone Blues, Nadia Reed, Die Die Die, Office Dog, Great South, Tara Kirkin Trio, so many great acts. In some of our favourite venues like Kahui St. David's, Hollywood Avondale, Whammy, Public Bar, Double Whammy, so good. You can head to banishedmusic.com for tickets and info. Aren't we lucky? We're going to play a bona fide BFM banger right now. Soul Family Sensation. I don't even know if I should call you baby. The Marshall Jefferson Symphony mix. You're on BFM 89.9.

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Try that again. You are tuned into 95BFM, the Tuesday Wonderful Show. For this Tuesday, the 6th of October, we are in October already. Wow. I know I say that every month, but it feels like the year is rushing by. Prior to the break there, we had a classic BFM banger from Straw People, Trick with a Knife. Before that, we had Soul Family Sensation, which I don't even know if I should call you baby, the Marshall Jefferson Symphony mix. Then after the break, we had Hob. A hell of carrier. And then we just finished up there with Hemi Hemingway, the title track from his album, Wings of Desire. Because we have the entertainment guy coming up at 3 p.m. Otherwise, a whole bunch of tunes between now and then. In fact, until 4 p.m. when Smash and a Big J take us through Tuesday Drive. Let us know what you are up to, where you are at in the Motu or perhaps further afield. 95bfm.com via email, JennyPig420 via Instagram, that's GIWNYPIGG 420, or 5395 via the text line. Always interested to know what you are doing with your day, or it could even be night where you are at. I will be uploading the B-cast to the 95BFM Tuesday 1 to 4 webpage probably tomorrow evening, I would say. In case you wanted to peruse at some later stage, we're all up to date. This here is another beautiful tune from the folks at Efficient Space. In fact, we started off a track from the same label this afternoon. This is Wilson Tanner with Brush, which will take us into Sam Nobrega out of Brazil with Surpreenda Se. Big thank you to the Clara Irish Pub and Garden Bar for sponsoring the Tuesday 1 to 4 show each and every Tuesday here at 95BFM. They are located 372 Broadway, Newmarket.

absolute favourite here from yesteryear. This is Womack and Womack with Express Myself. Prior to this, we have Bobby Womack with his version of California Dreamin'. And Sam Nobrega preceded that with Suprinda Se. You're up to date.

Shout out to Alan and Altham and Taranaki. Hopefully it's a nice day down there.

0: A shout out, Hugh. 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
1: Indeed, though, first, it's back announced. It's always respectful to let the listeners know what indeed we have been listening to. That was Nicholas Joseph with Giving Up. Prior to that, Maxine Funk with Whole Country. That brings up to date. What's happening in this fine city of ours, Tamaki Makaurau, for this Tuesday, the 6th of August, 6th of October 2026? New Noise Open Mic at Public Bar, a free event just across the road from the K Road studio of 95 BFM. Tomorrow night, Batiko Beats with Henrique Morales at Ponsonby Social Club with support from our good friend Bobby Brazuca. Kara, Jenny La Bomb, Dr. Grant and Transmitter at the Clear, an Upside Down Lounge with Rory Johns and The Mystic at Goblin Bar. Excellent. Free entry music from 8 p.m. Manawa Alda, Torite at Q Theatre. Excuse my mispronunciation if that is the case. Life is constantly shifting. Balance is how we find our way. Thursday night jam night at Dead Witch. Tickets from Ding Dong Lounge, or at Ding Dong Lounge, which is where the Dead Witch venue is. It's part of Ding Dong Lounge in Wyndham Street there. Lee Connor People Pleaser release party at Public Bar Thursday night with Good Loser and Sidetrack. 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Model, a Child Swimming EP release at Mercury Lane Alleyway. Oh, excellent. That's still happening, the old Mercury. I thought it might have been shut down by the authorities. Fingers crossed it doesn't. 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What's happening in the future? Friday 16th of October, Shefu and the Crates at the Civic. Friday 23rd of October, Armageddon Expo Day 1 at Auckland Showgrounds. Friday 23rd of October, Reb Fountain at the Power Station. Might have to play a Reb Fountain track, I think, to celebrate that upcoming gig. You may have heard Reb and Dave Kahn play an excellent set. They christened our new BFM lounge and did a wonderful job at that a few Fridays ago. Saturday 24th of October, Armageddon Expo Day 2. And of course, Saturday the 14th of November, Aotearoa Alternative Awards via srn.nz on 95BFM, where we are broadcasting live the Aotearoa Alternative Awards from the Hollywood Avondale. It's just a few weeks away. Well, it's 4 or 5 weeks away, but it'll come around pretty quick.
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4: spectacular Aotearoa songwriters, Violet Hurst and Michael Llewellyn, are joining forces to present Spring Duet this Sunday at the Unitarian Church. These two magnetic and poetic artists are teaming up to deliver a magical night of music that you don't want to miss.
5: It's

That was Jess B. This here is a track from an album at BFM we're really digging right now. This is Agawea, taken from the Zero release. Came out midwinter via The Cause Music. This is City of Symbols.

Yes, a couple of back-to-back favourites from recent releases right now. We just heard from Aowea, City of Symbols, taken from the Zero release, came out in June. As did this one, actually. Beautiful, beautiful tune here. A theremin. Zither. What a combo. This is Aowea out of Los Angeles. Crescent Sun. Taken from the Where the Echoes Bloom full length. I'm going to stop my jibber jabber and soak in the sounds here on BFM.

0: That's Yawna with Subside. 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
6: Tonight on Sticky Cruise from 7pm, we're kicking off with a brace of exclusives from Scandi-based Irish dub Don the Mighty Quark, as well as a trio of heaters from Calvin Duran's new mixtape. Fresh droppings from Goals, Black Bones and Miles J. Paralysis, and some posthumous blunt operations from the late Raz G. There's moody meditationals from Palette, Le Motel and Astel, as well as noisy niceness from SW, Holy Tongue, Fatemir Al-Kadiri and Ten Trials of Them. It's a pungent panorama and a rankin' rainbow of rhythms. Colour yourself surprised from 7pm tonight, only on the B, Stinky Cruise.
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1: Yo, D-Star. 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

0: What a workout that was. Hopefully you're digging the tunes. You are tuned into 95BFM's 1 to 4 show for this Tuesday, the 6th of October, 2026. Our last track goes out to my homies at Collective. I'm fine. Got money on my mind. That's I, Jabbar, with Investigate. Before that, we had Whānau Spa with Set Things Clear. Man, honestly, I will listen to that record till the day I die, and I swear it just stays contemporary the whole time. That came out like 8 years ago now, something like that. Still sounds fresh the day it came out. Before that was Lady Shaka. One Sweat, featuring DJ Pigs, PGZ, Dolores, and Zara. 27 minutes until Smashing and Big J take us through Tuesday Drive on what looks like out the window. It's like grey, then it's blue. Classic Auckland, spring day.
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2: Big Girls Don't Cry, the poignant debut feature by local favourite Paloma Schneiderman, is out in cinemas this Thursday. 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
4: 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Obviously.
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0: You're talking a lot about landlords, though. 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
2: 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Troy King again. EO with Mahuika. 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
27: All right, well, that brings us to the end of the Tuesday 1 to 4 for today. Tuesday the 6th of October 2026. That went quick. It felt like it went quick. 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My name is Jin. I have been with you for the last three hours. 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And I'm sure Smashton and Big J would love to see your correspondence. 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Make sure you're enrolled to vote. Mine had been mysteriously lost. I am, however, now enrolled again. And I'm going to use these shit kickers to kick the shitters out. I'm leaving now with a bona fide banger. This is OBF from Bigger Ranks and Senior Wilson with Driver. No GPS mix. You must turn this one up, crank those speakers, honor the treaty, free Palestine, and I'll see you next Tuesday.

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0: little bit of Golden Harvest to get us started this week. 4:04 p.m. I need your love. Smashton, I need your love.
1: Me too, I need your love too. That's some sexy music. My name's Smashton.
0: I'm Big J.
1: You're on Tuesday Drive.
0: Oh yeah.
1: The 1st of October.
0: I know, first show of October.
1: Yes, the first show of October. Important word to show there. It's actually the 6th of October, yes. Which is not the 1st of October.
0: Of 2026. The year's flying by.
1: Crazy, but
0: 10 months.
1: Madness.
0: We're through.
1: Really?
0: We're 10 months through the year. Two more months and then we're into 2027.
1: Yeah, throw on the Christmas music.
0: Yeah,
1: should we go nothing but Christmas music today?
0: It could realistically, depending on which supermarket you shop at, time for Christmas music to come out.
1: Oh, I think the time for the Christmas music at the supermarket's probably...
0: Never?
1: 3 months too late.
0: I think personally, you should only be able to play Christmas music at the supermarket on Christmas Eve and Boxing Day.
1: Yeah, I think, maybe the week off to get the festivities up and to alleviate the stress of buying all the Christmas Day lunch goodies.
0: Any earlier, it's too much.
1: Yeah, we both worked at the supermarket and we have fond memories of the music.
0: Yes, I learned the Jackson 5, Santa Claus is Coming to Town.
1: Ah, Jackson 5, those guys get a pass from me. I love the Jackson 5.
0: Yeah.
1: Well, we have an absolutely stacked show today. Of course we have bangers. Of course
0: we
1: have news.
0: Do.
1: We have weather. We have surf as per usual. We have a very special interview at 5:15 with the mighty John Toogood of Shehar coming up to the show to chat about his new book, Home Again, a biography detailing his life, which we're very excited to talk about. Jack, what's happening at 6:05?
0: And then at 6:05, we've got Audio Culture with Graham Reed coming up to join us to talk about jazz of the 80s, 90s, and 2000s.
1: Ooh, wonder what time signatures we're going to be... Getting in there.
0: Yeah.
1: Some 3/4s.
0: Maybe some funky jazz bass as well.
1: Everything is 4/4 if you're brave enough.
0: Yeah.
1: That's for sure.
0: Yeah. 5395, text in. Let us know how you're doing.
1: Yeah.
0: Is it too early to start Christmas music? Obviously it is. But when's the best time to start?
1: I think, is it a good time to eat Christmas mince pies?
0: It's always a good time to eat Christmas
1: mince pies. I love a Christmas mince pie.
0: What's the craziest thing that supermarkets do is that during Easter, they do the hot cross buns, and then for the rest of the year, they still sell them.
1: Fruit buns.
0: But they're fruit buns, and they don't have the cross on them.
1: I'm not complaining. I love it. I love a fruit bun.
0: So let us know how you're going. We're going to carry on with some tunes now. This is Bikes in Space with Electricity.
1: Yum, yum.
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0: The Cure, Boys Don't Cry. Yes, Smashton is a boy and he's crying, and boys cry.
1: Nothing like a good cry to clear the system.
0: While watching Marley and Me.
1: Oh, yeah, that's the dog one, isn't it? This is a rogue shout. Actually, no, it's a very popular movie.
0: Yeah.
1: When was the last time you had a good cry, Jack?
0: I don't know. I'm not really a crier.
1: More of
0: and
1: a...
0: that's I'm a very emotional person. Yeah. I just, for me, crying just hits at random moments. I never really...
1: True.
0: I think it was after I went to a funeral and I started thinking about my own grandfather.
1: Oh, yeah, no, valid.
0: Yeah.
1: Fair enough.
0: Yeah, that was the last good cry I had. What about you, Smashton?
1: Don't know? I don't know. I don't remember. But probably a similar when I was thinking about something... At something else,
0: yeah.
1: I had a single tear roll down my cheek.
0: You love a good little tear off, right?
1: Tear off.
0: I don't mean that. I mean a good cry.
1: It's like a rock and roll battle. Yeah, absolutely. It's cathartic. You know what I like doing when I've had a bad day or a stressful day?
0: What?
1: I like going for a drive with playing really loud music. Yeah. My windows down.
0: What's your go to?
1: I like playing Primus.
0: Yeah.
1: Because it's so silly and so whimsical, and I just
0: you start giggling.
1: It can't not make me happy.
0: Yeah,
1: yeah. That's it.
0: That's beautiful and cathartic, Smashton.
1: 100%.
0: I love that. 5395. Have you had a good cry recently?
1: Yeah, I hope so.
0: Yeah.
1: If not, go hard.
0: It's good for you. Go hard. Cry to this. Show because it's so average.
1: So bad. No, yeah, that was a great song. Love Boys Don't Cry. We've got lots of great music coming up for the first hour. Nothing but tunes and chats from us. What's next, Jack?
0: We've got some Sticky Filth now with Happy Birthday.
1: Hey, yeah, if it's your birthday, you know anyone's birthday, this goes out to you.
0: Yeah. See you soon.

0: What the shit?
1: So, what kind of stuff do you like?
2: I'm really into something independent that can satisfy the mainstream and the nerds. Kind of eclectic, but like, in a chill way. Like your uncle would like it, but also your cool younger niece.
1: So, McLeod's then?
2: Yeah.
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4: 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Yeah.

0: Sam's holding a bin.
1: Yeah, Jin from the Wonder Fours has handed me a rubbish bin, and I didn't have time to put it down, so I've got a pile of garbage in my face.
0: Oh, and there's another bin in here. Tommy T's brought it in.
1: Getting some ASMR garbage noise. Oh, hey. Can clink.
2: Hey, we recycle here.
1: That's yep. It, 100%.
0: Yep.
1: No one big... there's no rubbish corner anymore. There never was.
0: Yeah, the chocolate fountain's there now.
1: Yeah, true. Next up, chandelier. That's you're what's
0: on,
1: next.
0: You're on 95 BFM Drive with Big J and Smash. And it's 4:28 PM.
1: Almost 4:30, that's crazy.
0: I know.
1: Time flies when you're having fun listening to great music. That last track was the Half Angel one.
0: Yeah.
1: Great song. Great song for Having to Cry, which we're getting some texts about.
0: A little bit before that as well, we played Happy Birthday by Sticky Filth. Someone here loves it. Good friend of mine, Boots, was their drummer for many years.
1: Hell yeah.
0: Hell yeah.
1: Big up Boots.
0: We've been talking about your tears.
1: Yes, but, as Grizzly
0: and your emotions.
1: Grizzly put it well, sad tears, tears of relief, tears of grief, happy tears, angry tears, tears of joy. Mm-hmm. The whole shebang.
0: Yep. Someone else is texting in that their dad gave them the crying gene. Cry at the drop of a hat. Had a cry watching sad videos while taking my morning shit the other day.
1: Valid.
0: That is, I've never had that experience.
1: Nah, sounds pretty mythical.
0: I mean, I've had tears on the toilet, but not because I'm sad.
1: Hey, that's gross. We love it.
0: Yep.
1: Poopy talk on BFM.
0: Poopy talk on BFM. I hope you all really enjoy this juvenile humour.
1: Talking shit, taking it to another level.
0: Do you cry tears of joy, Smashton?
1: No, maybe once. Yeah, no.
0: See, I when I get happy or excited, it manifests itself in my movement, so I just get very hyperactive.
1: Yeah, me too. Yeah. Actually, I think the only time I'd say I cry tears of joy was when I laugh so hard that I start crying. I remember one time we were up at the old BFM studio. Had the homies up there, and our good friend Joe, who used to host a show called Thrift Store up here at BFM, he told us, a very calm, reserved guy, Joe, and he told us that that when he was a kid, he wasn't allowed to eat cheesels and drink Ribena, because it would make him go feral. And that, I've never laughed harder in my life.
0: You were probably screaming for about 20 minutes, tears rolling down your face. You look like a mess.
1: So I'd say if that's what you mean by tears of joy, 100%.
0: Yeah.
1: 100%. Tears of relief, tears of grief. Tears of grief, definitely.
0: Yeah.
1: We were talking about that before. Tears of relief, probably.
0: No tears of relief, but I do like the feeling of being relieved.
1: Yeah, oh, heck yeah. You must be seriously relieved if you haven't had a cry because of relief.
0: Yeah. Man. Yeah.
1: Any examples? 5395, I'd love to hear it.
0: Yeah, let us know. We got some more tunes coming up. Stay listening. It's 4:30. This is Earth Tongue, dimly lit cadaver. Kiwis rocking it.
1: Yeah,
0: in the Euros.
1: Rocky theme today. Yeah. We're feeling it.
0: You know me.
1: Shout out geology.

0: chip? Want a chip?
1: You know I can't grab your goose chips.
2: Welcome, welcome.
3: Oh, thanks.
2: And here you go.
3: Thanks?
2: Don't forget the coaster.
3: My bad. Is this my face?
2: Hey, good eye, that is your face. I made them special. And stickers, take some for your mum.
3: She'll love these.
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9: 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Fuck knuckles, cock and piss. Balls. Thank you.

0: Very rocky show tonight.
1: Yes, that was Daddy's Money by Hawes. Yeah. They're coming to New Zealand in February supporting Quicksand at Whammy. Can't wait to see them.
0: Oh, yeah.
1: We are talking tears.
0: And yeah, we're talking crying. We've got a text in saying, I always cry at the start of Star Wars in the theatre. John Williams' opening soundtrack just rips me every time and I'm 52.
1: Oh, valid.
0: Valid.
1: Extremely valid.
0: Yeah. And movies are a great way to get the tear ducts flowing, 100%. to get the waterworks on.
1: Absolutely.
0: What's a movie that makes you cry, Smash?
1: I watched it last night.
0: You watched it last and you cried?
1: I didn't, but it's not because it's sad, that's why I cry, but it was The Bucket List.
0: Okay.
1: Starring Morgan Freeman.
0: Well, that is a very emotional movie.
1: But
0: it deals with a lot of themes, death, you know?
1: It does, but why it makes me cry, it makes me cry tears of joy.
0: Yeah.
1: Because my dad and I love that movie, and it just makes me remember my dad, and I love my dad. So that and The Castle, two very special movies to me.
0: Yeah.
1: And I just, if sometimes when I'm feeling down or I'm feeling sad, I think, hey, I'm going to watch that movie because it reminds me of fun times watching those films.
0: Yep.
1: How about yourself?
0: Well, mine's a bit more rogue and it's a bit more in the Star Wars theme.
1: Don't everyone be good.
0: Star Wars Episode 6, Return of the Jedi, the end, makes me well up a little bit.
1: Spoiler alert, what's the end?
0: Well, they've blown up the Death Star again.
1: What?
0: The second Death Star.
1: Oh, no.
0: And they're having a big old party on Endor with the Ewoks.
1: Hell yeah.
0: And there's a song that plays, and this is not the original version, this is the updated song. So what George Lucas did, for those of you that aren't into Star Wars, he went back 20 years later and made a whole bunch of changes to the movie.
1: Interesting.
0: And most of them suck.
1: But?
0: But this one song slaps.
1: Okay.
0: And I think it's called, like, Victory Song or something. But it's just emotional. And it's like, you know, you've been on this whole emotional rollercoaster with these characters, and then, you know, the ghosts appear.
1: Oh,
0: Yoda's ghost appears, Obi-Wan appears, then Anakin appears, and it gets you emotional.
1: Hell yeah.
0: Yeah.
1: Love it.
0: Music and movies, who'd have thought?
1: Yeah, music. Well, we'll have a brainstorm throughout the next couple songs to determine what music makes us cry.
0: Yeah. Yeah. Well, we're going to play some Slow Rage now. This is First Mistake. I feel like this is from an album that makes you cry.
1: I love these guys.
0: Yep. Stay with us, it's 4:45 p.m., 15 minutes till 5 o'clock. See you soon. This

0: Trust me, be after this weekend, dry, my dry, chakras dry, are going to be dry, so dry. Aligned you won't even know me.
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1: Dope.
0: It's 4:54 p.m. here on the 6th of October.
2: You know what I reckon that sounds like?
0: What?
2: The inside of a lava lamp.
0: Yeah?
2: Yeah.
0: I would imagine it would sound a bit more basso.
2: Like, ooh.
0: Like, ooh.
2: True. Is that basso?
0: I don't know.
2: True.
0: It sounds a bit more deep. That's what I'm thinking.
2: Yeah, I mean, who's, you know, the only one way to find out? Fully immerse yourself in the liquid. Yeah, that
0: I wish I could shrink myself down really small and climb into a lava lamp.
2: Do it, go
0: for an exploration.
2: Go for a swim.
0: That episode of Magic School Bus where they shrink down and go inside, what's his name? That was a great one.
2: Don't recall.
0: I really wanted to do that.
2: No, fair enough. Oh, coming up to the top of the hour, 5
0: yeah.
2: o'clock. Had lots of music going and lots of chats about crying.
0: Yeah, that kind of just happened.
2: It does.
0: Out of nowhere. And like tears do.
2: That's true.
0: It just happens out of nowhere.
2: To finish off, obviously music radio music station. Is there a particular song that makes you shed a tear without fail?
0: I don't think so. Which
2: no?
0: sound makes me sound really evil.
2: Evil.
0: But no.
2: No?
0: No.
2: No, fair enough.
0: Nothing gets the waterworks flowing for me.
2: Just pure happiness, nothing but joy.
0: Well, you know, a song will make me sad and I'll feel a bit empty after I finish listening to it, but it's never drawn me to tears.
2: You know what my favourite emotion that's invoked from a song?
0: What?
2: Well, not emotion, but feeling is like energy.
0: Yeah.
2: I like listening to like really heavy metal and it makes me want to just run through a wall.
0: Listening to, what's it, Turnadot?
2: Turnadot.
0: Ventura.
2: Is that called Turnadot?
0: That's the opera that it's from.
2: Oh, I didn't know that.
0: That makes me feel somewhat emotional, just like, you know, the building up of all the instruments throughout the song.
2: Yeah. Most unplanned tears, though, spicy food.
0: Woo! Yeah.
2: Get some gin ramen in my soul. Damn, yep. The spicy one. Delicious,
0: yeah,
2: though.
0: Yeah.
2: Anyway, top of the hour.
0: Yep.
2: Great hour of music. Got another great hour of radio coming up afterwards. 5:15, chatting to John Toogood, who is in the building.
0: Yes.
2: Checking out the new digs up here on Karangahape Road. And then we have more music.
0: Yep, we do. 5395, text in. Song that you want to listen to. Someone's just texted in. Finished work for the day. Wanted to say, fuck, I love you guys.
2: Oh, we love you too.
0: That is absolutely beautiful. Thank you, texter. But we've got a few minutes left till the news. So sit back, relax, have a cry.
2: Make some spicy noodles.
0: Let us know where you're listening from. What's for dinner when you get home?
2: Ooh.
0: We got some Marlon Williams now. This is My Boy.
2: Lovely
0: song that always makes you cry.
2: Indeed. Oh, yeah, I had a good cry to this one at one point. You know about this one, Jake.
0: Yep.
2: You're on the beat.

0: It's kind of skaterish and it's kind of raver.
1: Okay, wait. What's a skater and what's a raver?
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3: Ahiahi Marie, good afternoon. Ko kesta toku ingoa, ko te iri makaraka, it's 5 o'clock. National has put patients back at the heart of the health system, promising the largest ever boost for new medicines and expanding free screening nationwide by reducing foreign aid. A $431 million reduction in foreign aid spending would fund more new medicines and widen access. A re-elected national government would also lower ages for free screening programs, extend some existing free screening programs, and launch new screening pilots. When asked whether this policy would get past New Zealand First in coalition negotiations, Christopher Luxon says they would cross that bridge when we get there. And the Professional Firefighters Union and the Public Service Association have filed a case against the proposed restructure at Fire and Emergency New Zealand. The proposal was launched last year in November, but has faced delays and fierce scrutiny from unions, the public, and government officials. The plan was put on indefinite hold after a court found that FENS did not engage in sufficient consultation. FENS Acting Chief Executive Daryl Purdy says the organisation fundamentally disagrees with the unions over the necessity of a restructure. The unions say they oppose job cuts without reasonable justification, with PFU National Secretary Watty Watson noting that the restructure proposal was already ruled unlawful. Ka whakawhitiki tāwahi ināianei in international news, Turkey, Pakistan and Saudi Arabia have agreed to activate deterrence measures under a mutual defence pact. They will rapidly deploy forces to the Gulf Kingdom to counter attacks by Yemen's Houthis, an armed political and religious group that is backed by Iran. This is the first time this alliance has been invoked since it was signed on August 7th, which declares an attack on any of the three nations will be treated as an attack on all. The announcement came hours after forces aligned with Yemen's internationally recognised government launched a counter-offensive to retake territory the Houthis captured last month. The Yemeni forces are backed by Saudi Arabia and have retaken the port city of Mocha on the Red Sea, now in control of the strategic Bab al-Mandeb Strait. And the state of New York has declared an emergency over an ongoing measles outbreak. In response to the outbreak, State Governor Kathy Hochul has expanded the ability of health professionals to provide vaccinations against measles, mumps, and rubella. Despite the United States declaring the eradication of measles in the year 2000, multiple outbreaks are cropping up in recent years. New York has recorded 108 cases this year, partially driven by the 1,000 cases recorded in the neighboring state of Pennsylvania. Another major contributor to the outbreak is the drop in nationwide measles vaccination rates below the recommended 95%. Ara te kawe pūrongo, that's the news.
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3: Āne ngā tohu huarere mō tēnei rā, your weather report for today. Cloudy periods with isolated showers, easterly winds easing this evening. An overnight low of 7 degrees, sunset is at 7:30 this evening. Āne ngā tohu huarere mō te āpōpō, your weather forecast for tomorrow. Rāpa Wednesday, patchy low cloud clearing to fine, southwesterly winds developing in the morning. And that's your news and weather. Ko kasta tōku ingoa, the time is now 3 minutes past 5.
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6: It's time for the surf, but we have no Pete.
7: Pete Surf is probably surfing.
6: Yep, so we've got Ali Surf today.
8: Hello.
6: Hello, Ali Surf.
8: Hello.
6: What's happening in the surf?
8: Well, it's looking better than it has been.
6: Oh,
8: it's been
6: yes.
8: A day. So we've got, we've actually got something going on the East Coast as well tomorrow. So it's looking like it could be decent for a longboard. It's still pretty small, up to 3 feet. We've got light offshores as well. So the kind of bit of messy swell we've had the last few days is cleaning up a little bit. So it definitely could be a go for a little longboard session tomorrow. Maybe pick your tide times, get out there at a good time. High tide is at 5:15 and low tide is at 11 a.m. Probably like 5, 6 out of 10, depending.
6: Very perfect.
8: On,
6: that's probably
8: depending
6: the best.
8: On where you go, you know, like maybe like go a bit further, get a little bit more swell. Might not be big enough in some spots.
6: That's probably the best East Coast rundown we've had in a while.
8: Oh 100%. My god, it's been pretty dire. It's been a lake out there.
6: Yep.
8: West Coast, we've still got some decent swell. It's been looking pretty nice this week. Well overhead, and it will be pretty good in the morning. It will turn a little bit offshore in the afternoon. Sorry. What am I saying? I can't read what I've written down here. It is turning onshore tomorrow. It will be light in the morning. Light onshores in the morning. And then in the afternoon, it's going to pick up a little bit.
7: Let's have a sleep in.
8: So, no, yeah. Get out there in the morning.
7: Oh no. How long have we been doing the surf news for? Oh, my God.
6: Sam, I don't think either of us have ever tried surfing.
7: No, I'd probably die.
8: Oh, you'd be all right.
7: I'm a boogie boarder.
6: I'm going to be the greatest surfer ever the minute I hop on a surfboard.
8: Absolutely.
7: My athletic abilities, I do a handstand in the pool. That's about it for me.
6: That's pretty cool.
8: Pretty impressive.
6: How long can you hold it for?
7: Oh, maybe 3 seconds.
8: Oh.
6: It's pretty good.
7: Thank you.
8: Excellent. Thank you very much. So, yes, onshores on the West Coast tomorrow, there will be swell well overhead, but it will be maybe a little bit messy in the afternoon. High tides at 8, low tides at 1:45, maybe also a 5, 6 out of 10, depending on when
7: it's
8: you 8 go
7: 8 a.m., 1:45 p.m., or 8 p.m., 1:45?
8: 8 p.m.
7: So overnight surf? No. Gosh, I need to learn up on the surfing thing. And actually, it's on that topic. Longboard. What is there a longboard and a shortboard? That might be a ridiculous question. But
8: there is a longboard and a shortboard. Shortboards are shorter and longboards are longer.
7: But so longer boards is better for bigger waves?
8: No.
6: Smaller waves.
7: Smaller waves.
8: Oh. So a longer board is kind of like you can catch smaller waves on a longer board generally, and you can catch less steep waves because it goes a bit faster.
7: Interesting.
8: Yeah.
7: The more you know.
8: Mm-hmm.
7: How good.
6: Fun fact of the day.
7: Fun fact.
6: Thank you, Ellie Surf.
8: No worries.
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7: Sorry if you've lost brain cells hearing that conversation.
6: We've got about 7-odd minutes left until we have John Toogood on.
7: How many minutes?
6: 7.
7: Oh, yeah.
6: 7 minutes.
7: Not quite 6 or 7 minutes.
6: No, do not try that with me. Not here. I'm a good person here. I'm not one of those people. But I will have a good laugh at a 6-7 joke if it comes up.
7: Hey, what's the song we're going to play?
6: We're going to play some just Christoph Altruento.
7: Oh, nice.
6: This is Swamp Man Stomp. Stay tuned. We've got...

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7: Big Girls Don't Cry, the poignant debut feature by local favourite Paloma Schneiderman, is out in cinemas this Thursday. Having premiered at Sundance this year, the film follows 14-year-old protagonist Sid Bookman over summer in 2006, as she discovers desire, identity, and the internet. 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
9: 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You're a cool girl. Obviously.
7: Big Girls Don't Cry, in cinemas this Thursday.
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11: Tonight, on Sticky Cruise from 7pm, we're kicking off with a brace of exclusives from Scandi-based Irish dub Don the Mighty Quark, as well as a trio of heaters from Calvin Duran's new mixtape, fresh droppings from Goals, Black Bones and Miles J Paralysis, and some posthumous blunt operations from the late Raz G. There's moody meditationals from Palette, Le Motel and Estelle, as well as noisy niceness from SW, Holy Tongue, Fatima.

0: We all know that song. We all love that song. Home Again by Sheha. The time is 5:17. You're on BFM Drive with Smashton and Big J. And in the studio, we have a man who needs no introduction, John Toogood. How are you doing today, John?
1: Yeah, I'm really good, thanks. How are you guys?
0: Yeah, fantastic. We're great. It's always our favourite time of the week to come up and do the show. And even better when we get to talk to some musical royalty here.
1: I'll tell you what. Stop flattering me, man. I'm just a suburban dad from Waterview, mate.
0: Yeah, lovely. So you've released a biography. It's been out for just over a month. How's the reception been to it?
1: Yeah, like surprisingly good. Like I liked it. You know, I like the book. It's pretty honest. I'm having like, yeah. I just thought it would be, when they approached me, Moa Press, I thought, oh yeah, cool. It'd be like a book for music nerds, you know. Mm. But I'm having like grandparents at school pickups going, just read your book. I liked everything apart from the drugs, but, you know, it seems to have, yeah, I don't know. I think there's a lot of people reaching out. People reaching out about the fact that I was really honest about my struggles with anxiety and mental health, and people from the tinnitus community, and there's plenty of us out there saying that's good that I'm talking about that sort of stuff. And yeah, I think it's been really well received, you know. Do you
0: have any favourite anecdotes that you sort of shared in the book?
2: What's your best yarn?
1: Best yarn? I don't know. Some of my favourite stuff is actually the stuff about, you know, helping my dad out when he was really ill, because he was a cabinet maker by trade and always very active. And then when he got sick, luckily I had a job, like being in a band. I'm self-employed. Mm. So I took off 3 months and I was with him for the last 3 months of his life. And so it's brutal and it's quite raw, but that when I read that bit for the audiobook, because I did the audiobook, he sort of comes alive a little bit for me, because he passed away about 12 years ago now. That's heavy, that chapter, but it's I'm really that's my favourite chapter.
2: With that rawness, what's it like writing something so raw? Because when you're around other people, you know, you kind of keep this shield and this wall up.
1: Sure.
2: Sort of hiding who you are a little bit, but, you know, you've been very brutally honest in this book. What's that like as a writer, sort of confronting that?
1: It was really nerve-wracking until it got released, and then I had lots of people reaching out going, hey, it's so good that you're talking about that, and because that happened to me, or, you know, I've got a similar story here, and it's just been really nice, you know. Like, I think I've spent my whole life trying to be as honest as possible in my songs. I thought, if I'm going to write a book, I'm only going to write one book.
2: Yeah.
1: So I'll try and make it, I'll just keep that sort of running, the brutal honesty. And so, yeah, I mean, there's lots of embarrassing stuff in there, but it's like, I think that's what makes it a more interesting read, you know. Yeah.
0: And sort of digging through and researching, I guess, your own history for your own book, did you come back to any sort of repressed memories or stuff that you sort of forgot about?
1: Yeah, usually around the harder stuff, like battles with mental health, battles with anxiety, losing parents. Those are the things that you sort of park because they're a bit too painful to deal with. So, and also, I tend to... I'm a musician, so I tend to be a creature of the moment. I'm either present now doing, like, performing or writing, or I'm looking for the future. You know, just I want to know. I usually am not interested in looking back, so at the age of 55 to have the sort of, it's a bit of a privilege to be able to have a space to look back and go, oh, right, that's why I do what I do, and that's why I like what I like, and I write. I'm into that sort of music because I'm that sort of personality, and, you know. I don't do much self-reflecting apart from in songs, you know, not in life, you know. Mm. So this was actually quite cool, you know.
2: When you've been writing songs for so long, but then you all of a sudden transition just to purely like a literary project, what's the transition like going from those two forms of creativity?
1: Okay, so I've got to be like completely honest, so I didn't know what the hell I was doing. So I got a friend of mine who's a music journalist called Carl Pushman to help me, and what we did was we basically spent 2.5 months of doing intensive interviews, which are really structured. We had lots of meetings going, right, we need to cover this bit, need to cover that bit, right, we're going to do this. So everything was really structured. Some days were like a joy. Some days were a grind. Some days were like really emotional. A lot of the time I was left completely exhausted and drained. But then he went away and put that narrative together out of my own words. And then after I, my first read of the first draft, it was pretty tough going because talking, you use language that doesn't tend to look so good when it's written down. So, for instance, there were 999 fucks in the first in the first draft, which is it's fine when you're talking to somebody, but when you're reading, it's like being shouted at the whole way. So we managed to cut that down to 27 by the end of it. And in fact,
0: just fuck with me.
1: I mean, well, it's just every second word. It's just it's because I use the F bomb as an exclamation mark to sort of just to say, hey, I really mean this or whatever, you know, like most people do when they're talking. But but it's a totally different thing to read it.
2: Yeah.
1: So yeah, got rid of those, and then we had a really great editor at Moore Press, Kate, and just have it. She's really tasteful. Reads lots of books, and so it was a three-way sort of like back and forth for a year and a half, actually.
0: Awesome.
2: That's incredible.
0: So we've got a few quick fire questions we wanted to just ask you.
1: Fold or scrunch? Fold, mate. Yeah, fold.
0: What's the first song you fell in love with?
1: First song I fell in love with was probably It's Not Unusual by Tom Jones. I liked it because it had a real momentum to it, you know, like it just fangs out of the gate and doesn't stop, you know, like, and it was just on a 7-inch, like it was one of my parents' 7-inches. The first album I fell in love with was Beatles' Hard Day's Night, just because it's just banger after banger. Yep. And also the artwork I found really intriguing as a kid. And that was the record that made me go, right, I want to know how that magic trick's done, you know, like, because I used to just put the needle down on the spitting bit of plastic, the sound travels down that tone arm, then comes out the speakers, and you're just going, how the fuck does that work, you know? And I just went on that journey, like, from the age of 5. How do you write a song? How do you record a song? How do you perform a song? How do you, I mean, I'm still fascinated by the process, you know?
2: Me and Sam started with the Beatles.
0: Oh, big time. I mean, we were down on holiday in Palmerston North together, and I told him I thought the Beatles were shit. He said, excuse me, it's incorrect.
2: I made him buy Beatles CDs, and we listened to them in the car.
1: Cool, how did you get converted?
0: It was the one compilation.
1: Oh, yeah.
0: And what I loved the most about it was, oh, my God, I recognise so many of these songs.
1: Totally.
0: And then Sgt. Pepper's Lonely Hearts Club Band.
1: Yeah.
0: Like, the concept of, like, a whole kind of back-to-front story album. I was like, this is so cool.
1: I performed that album live with a whole bunch of other artists at the Sydney Opera House.
2: That
1: was pretty wild.
0: That is awesome. What's your favourite guitar you've ever played?
1: I'm particularly into acoustic guitars at the moment, and my Martin D18, which is like, that's the, it's the original Dreadnought, you know, it's what Elvis played, it's what Johnny Cash played, it's what Dylan played, it's the sound of pretty much all those records from that era. And man, when I pick it up, it just sings, and it's got a magic to it. So that's probably my favourite. As far as like electric guitars, I like Fender Tellies. Because I think Joe Strummer looks really cool playing it, and it suits my really bad technique, because I tend to over-hit guitars. So a guitar like a Gibson Les Paul, which has this sort of bridge that sort of fangs out, I'd always pop the strings off the saddles, and that's no good if you're singing at the same time, because you can't put the string back. So with a Tele, it just goes flat straight into the body, and you can hit it as hard as possible, and it just holds it. They look cool, man. They look cool.
0: Do you see the Tele that has the musket piece in it that's made of Cody?
1: That was a gift. Cool. Yeah, that was a gift from a guy up north who just makes guitars. It's the heaviest guitar because it's made out of swamp Cody. So it's like...
0: dense.
1: It's dense. It's like rock, yeah.
0: Oh, wow.
1: It's like rock. It's so weird because yesterday we went on the scenic drive out west and saw the large Kauri tree, which is 800 years old.
0: It's incredible.
1: Those things are like rock. Yeah, they're amazing. I'm so glad we don't cut them down anymore. But yeah.
0: 100%. What's the best gig you've ever played?
1: My brain always goes, I mean, all the Big Day Outs were great, right? Because Big Day Outs are great because, you know, that was the one festival where it wasn't about a particular genre of music. It was like, if it was good, it was on, you know? So I'd be like, you know, play a gig, then cruise over to the Boiler Room, watch Aphex Twin, then come back, watch The Ministry. You know, it was such Hell a good yeah. festival. But I think the gig that really stands out for me is supporting AC/DC on the Black Ice tour at Western Springs in front of 62,000 people.
2: I was there.
1: Yeah, man.
2: I was in the front row.
1: How good was that gig?
2: That was my first ever concert.
1: Oh, wow. Awesome.
2: Villainy was the other opener,
1: yeah,
2: right?
1: That's right.
2: Yeah. Yeah. I remember you said that you spray painted AC/DC rocks on the school or something.
1: It was AC/DC rules. Yep. And it was on the level 4 toilets of Wellington High School. I got expelled. I mean, it was so dumb because, like, just a week prior, my dad was a cabinet maker and he just got a job as the building inspector for the Wellington City Council. So dealing with things like that, like graffiti and getting rid of it. So I got expelled. He came in and talked to the principal and worked out a deal where I basically scrubbed it all off on the weekends and got me reinstated back at Wellington High School. But I mean, I wasn't lying. AC/DC do rule.
0: Yeah, still do.
1: Yeah, they still do.
0: Yeah, 100%.
1: Absolutely, dude. You know.
2: Yeah.
1: Yeah.
2: Yeah. I was there with my dad. I was in the front row by the catwalk. That was like
1: two Big Day Out main stages in one place. It was like
2: it was huge.
1: If Palmerston North was all rock fans, you know, it was so good.
2: Yeah, it was the first time I ever smelt weed as well.
1: Yeah. Oh right. Yeah. There was plenty of that. I was so nervous before walking out on stage. My eyeballs were shaking inside their sockets. But as soon as I walked up on stage, I was in the center of the universe. Yeah. I didn't want to be anywhere. And it was so great. Played this great gig. All these people singing like the words to Run and Home Again and then Towel Off and then go and watch my favorite rock and roll band play. Oh, it was so such a good night.
0: Fun night. Fantastic.
1: It was great night, man.
0: Well, Matt, what's the best gig you've ever been to?
1: Oh, man, that's a tough question for me because I've seen so many great things.
2: Yeah.
1: I remember seeing Fugazi play at the Vic Uni Hall. And there was only 3 park hands on stage, no lights, but it was like heaving, man. Like they had to stop the gig because the whole stage was getting pushed back by the audience. That was pretty formative. Watching Rage Against the Machine at a Big Day Out from the lighting tower above them.
2: Oh, wow.
1: And watching the crowd just bounce in time. That was pretty amazing. More recently, seeing Aldous Harding at the Croxton in Melbourne. That was a few years back now, but that was like watching someone channeling, you know, like it was actually, you knew you were watching something special, you know? So anything that's sort of, anything that's magical, you know, like that takes you to that higher place, you know? That music can do that, you know?
0: What's the biggest issue facing the world right now?
1: The rise of fascism's not so good. The ecology's not so good. Inequality's not so good. We've got a whole heap of problems all happening at once, and we seem to be electing really bad governments and who promise the earth and then just steal things for their mates. So I hope we get through it. I've got biracial kids, so I don't want to, you know, I don't want to live in a world where fascism's the main form of governance. I think it's really dangerous. I think a whole lot of people are going to get hurt. I think AI is a bit of a problem because I don't know what exactly to train our kids for. What are the jobs of the future? I have no idea. The future looks like a big grey blob. I think it's sort of, for me as an artist who's sort of spent a lot of time going on that journey of creativity, like, I like the end product, don't get me wrong, I like listening back to a mix of a song, but the most fun bit is that first little jam where you go, ooh, I just moved from a G to an A, and that makes me feel like that, and then, I think I've got the right thing to say with that. That journey, if you're just going to, like, you know, get Suno or whatever and like go, I want to, here's my words, give me a song that sounds like Matchbox 20 or whatever.
0: Yeah.
1: And then it spits out a song. I actually feel like you're missing out on the good bit. The good 100%. Bit is actually the journey of discovery, you know, like
2: the human
1: bit. Yeah, the bit where you fuck up, make a mistake, 100%. And then go, oh, right, I won't do that next time. And then you go down another path, yeah, and it bears fruit. And it's, that's all the fun bit, man. That's all the, that's the bit I like, you know, that makes you feel good to be human.
0: 100%.
1: Yeah.
0: 100, Jack, I'll let you take this next question because you wrote this one.
2: It's all right, let's say a wizard in a big cloak just appeared in the studio right now and apparated your younger self in front of you. Mm-hmm. What would you say to your mini you?
1: Don't sweat it. It's all going to be okay. Yeah,
2: nice.
1: It's all going to be okay.
2: Yeah.
0: That's very good.
2: We've been talking about tears on the show today.
1: Yep.
2: Yeah. What makes you cry?
1: What makes me cry? Missing people. Missing people when they die. That makes me cry. Hearing a song that articulates something that you feel intrinsically true, but you've never been able to articulate it yourself. And then hearing someone actually say those words and feeling less alone in the world.
2: Mm.
1: Yeah.
0: Mm.
2: Beautiful. Oh, wow.
1: Does that make sense?
2: Yeah, that absolutely makes heaps sense. Cool. Yeah, cool.
0: It does make sense. And lastly, what's next for John Turgood?
1: Dude, I pick up that D18 every day and I write every day. Yep. So yeah, I mean, there's already talk of like doing more Full Metal Orchestras and stuff like that, which I love. You know, I get to be on the same stage with Phil Rudd from AC/DC, who laid down those records. You know, the groove on the records, and then play in front of 6,500 people. So I get to still do things like that, perform like that, but. Writing is the thing that I really love, you know. Apart from cooking for my kids, my whānau, I like writing, and I'm still finding new ways around music, you know. So yeah, there'll probably be new music, I'd say.
0: Awesome.
2: Yeah. Well, thank you so much for joining us.
1: Pleasure, man.
2: Find the book everywhere, I assume.
1: Yeah.
2: All good bookstores. Make sure you read it.
1: Yeah, for sure.
2: And cool, man. Thank you for joining us.
0: Thank you. It's a beautiful drive show.
1: My pleasure, man. My pleasure. You guys have a good afternoon.
2: We've got one more song now. This is a She-Had song. No surprises. But this is My Mind Sedate.
0: I love this one.
2: Yeah. See you later.
0: Thunderous bass.
1: Crank it.
2: You're on the B.

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2: You start. Paper, scissors, rock for number
3: okay.
2: 10? Okay.
3: Paper, scissors, rock.
2: Number 10. 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
2: Yeah, $4.20. Into some very cool competitions,
3: yeah.
2: Giveaways, which we do most of the time, even though we haven't done any for the last couple of weeks. But yeah.
3: Oh, you're right.
2: I was holding in that
3: cough quietly.
2: Quietly. Shut up.
3: Or you can give some money to our Give a Little page as well. All of that information is on the website.
2: Also, buy some B-merch.
3: Yeah.
2: No undies yet, despite our crusading. But get a T-shirt.
3: Yeah.
2: And among other things.
3: Twotonesmerch.co.nz, that's where to go. 53955, text in, let us know how your day's going.
2: Good, thanks.
3: Heaps of lovely texts. Heaps of people texting in, talking about John.
2: We had a wonderful, wonderful chat with John Toogood. Probably one of my favourite conversations I've ever had, period.
3: Yeah.
2: To be quite honest. Outside of the BFM lounge, we have a volunteers night.
3: Yes.
2: Which is great to see. Many young person of all ages coming through. I wonder if they can hear us.
3: I wonder.
2: If they can, wave through if we're listening. That radio's probably down. That's all good. Anyway.
3: All right. We're going to play Dylan Joe now. This is Vertigo, number 1 on the SRN Top 10.
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1: The Pink Opaque with Glow. It's 5:54 p.m.
0: Holy
1: here on
0: crap.
1: The 6th of October. Tonight has gone quick.
0: If you told me it was 10:30 in the morning, you'd tell me that it could be accurate, because outside the sun's shining.
1: Mm-hmm.
0: Not almost 6 o'clock in the p.m.
1: Mm-hmm.
0: Crazy work.
1: Yeah. You're on Drive. It's about an hour left of the show. We've got Audio Culture coming up after the news.
0: Can't wait.
1: Yeah.
0: It's going to be a really good chat with Graham Reed about 20 years of jazz history for the end of the 20th century.
1: Yeah.
0: Oh, we love jazz.
1: Yep, we do.
0: We love weird time signatures. We love horns. We love the whole thing. So yep. We're really looking forward to that chat.
1: We are.
0: And apart from that, we're just going to be continuing on with the tunes.
1: Stay listening with us. It's been an excellent show. We're loving all the texts coming through. Someone's asking if BFM condoms are coming out to promote safe sex. I support it.
0: Totally.
1: And undies. We want those undies. We're going to campaign on
0: maybe
1: it.
0: Maybe 2 for 1.
1: Yeah.
0: Stitch the condom to the undies.
1: Gosh.
0: Entrepreneurs, hey, don't steal my idea, Thomas Edison. Hey, you're on the BFM Drive. What's the next song we're going to play?
1: We've got some Paddy Fred coming up with Found You. News coming up very shortly as well. Stay listening for that. Then we've got Audio Culture, of course. And then we'll be moving towards the end of the show. So, let's go.
0: Always breaks our heart to end the show. But all good things come to an end.
1: Yep. But we're literally not even 2,000 of the way through.
0: Who's messaged me? My friend Joe. He's messaged me. I'll answer that later.
1: You're a shocker.
0: Shocker.
1: Paddy Fred, Found You. You're on the beat. Yeah.

0: So, any questions?
1: Yeah. Why don't all your lessons have a song, Digra?
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4: Nā koutou I tēnei pō, good evening. Ko kasta tōku ingoa, ko te ono kāraka, it's 6 o'clock. The Green Party has announced a suite of new policies aimed at preserving the Hauraki Gulf. Green Party co-leader and Auckland Central MP Chloe Swarbrick says the quality of water in the Hauraki Gulf is being threatened by rules that privilege commercial profit. The party is proposing a phase-out of bottom trawling, committing to protecting 30% of the Gulf by 2030, and reducing bycatch through increased monitoring of commercial fishers. Swarbrick criticised the government's work that enabled commercial fishers to access high-protected areas, which she says is unfair and went against the wishes of thousands of New Zealanders. Through collaboration with local groups Iwi and Hapu, the party hopes to limit pressures on Gulf ecosystems and give the natural environment time to restore itself. And New Zealand petrol prices have hit their highest level since the start of the US-Iran war. Yesterday, fuel monitoring site GasBuy showed the national average price of 91 unleaded at just over $3 per litre. The latest increase follows a sustained period where the price of Brent crude oil has sat above $100 per barrel. The New Zealand dollar has also fallen in the last couple of months, down about 7% since August, and is currently at around 55.8 US cents, a significant contributor to the high prices of imported fuel. Ka whakawhi tiki tāwahi I nāianei in international news, US President Donald Trump responded, "I'm doing great," to reporter questions about polls showing a record low 32% approval rating. He then blamed news network CNN and the news media more broadly. Polls show 59% of Latino voters prefer a Democratic-controlled Congress, double the number since 2024. Only 24% of Hispanic Americans approve of Trump's performance, and polling included the president losing support amongst independent voters. Some Republican candidates have started to distance themselves from the president over issues such as immigration, the economy, and the war with Iran. And a survey by the International Planned Parenthood Federation, a network of organisations dedicated to sexual and reproductive health, rights and justice, has revealed that 40% of its members reported running out of all stock of a product. A further 60% reported at least one product at low stock in the last year. In general, respondents from the Arab world, Asia and Oceania, Europe, the Americas and Caribbean stated supplies, including condoms and antiretroviral therapy, were unreliable. "We cannot let decades of progress against HIV be undone simply because products aren't available. This is not a distant risk, it is already happening." Arā te kau e pūrongo, that's the news.
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4: Anei ngā tohu huarere mō tēnei rā, your weather report for today. Cloudy periods with isolated showers, easterly winds easing this evening. An overnight low of 7 degrees, sunset is at 7:30 this evening. Anei ngā tohu huarere mō te āpōpō, your weather forecast for tomorrow. Rāpa Wednesday, patchy low cloud clearing to fine, southwesterly winds developing in the morning. Arā te tohu huarere, and that's your weather.
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4: Anei ngā āhuatanga o Tangaroa mō te āpōpō, your surf report for tomorrow. Ki te tai rāwhiti on the east coast, up to 3 feet of east-northeast swell with light offshore southwesterlies. Tai Pari high tide is at 5:15 tomorrow evening, while Tai Timu low tide is at 11 tomorrow morning. Score is 5.5 out of 10. Ki te tai Hoauru on the west coast, up to 8 feet of west-southwest swell with light cross onshore southwesterlies. Tai Pari high tide is at 7:45 tomorrow morning, while Tai Timu low tide is at 2:15 tomorrow afternoon. Score is 6 out of 10. And that's your news, weather and surf. Thanks to Kali and Trish for writing the news bulletin. Ko kasta tōku ingoa. The time is now 6:04.
0: Thank you, Kasta, Kali and Trish.
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7: Cowabunga.
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7: Yeah, getting feeling jazzy because T-minus pretty soon. We're going to be chatting to Graham Reed for Audio Culture.
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6: That's coming up after the song, so stay listening for that. Until then, here's some Krauss with Home in the Mountains. You're on the beat.

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0: Oh, yeah. One Night Affair by the Roger Fox Big Band. I was not expecting that, but that is some J-A-Z-Z jazz. How good. Welcome to this week's segment of Audio Culture. On the phone line, we have Graham Reed, who's written a fantastic article about Kiwi jazz between the years of 1980 and 2000. Graham, thank you so much for joining us. Welcome to the show.
1: Thank you, and it's my pleasure to be here.
2: This song is incredible. '80s jazz is such a vibe to it. Give us a little bit of a rundown of what the New Zealand jazz scene was like in that sort of later period of the 20th century.
1: Sure. The first thing I'd like to say is that it seems like there's a lot of jazz around at the moment, and suddenly people are writing about jazz. And I don't know if you've ever noticed this. I certainly have, that every barista who starts up a cafe says that you couldn't get decent coffee until they came along. And it's the same with jazz. Jazz musicians, suddenly young jazz musicians, and it was like, there's no history. We invented this, and this is really great.
2: Yeah.
1: The interesting thing is, though, that if you look into it, there's a thread that runs through it, and you can trace it right back. And each generation creates the jazz that it wants, in a sense. You look at what's going on today, the improvising, free improvisational groups, which I particularly like. Young musicians just bringing in ideas from hip-hop and, God knows what. But I thought it would be useful just to look back at, that's a long time ago, 1980. And what was around at that time. And that, what you just heard there, was the Roger Fox Big Band. Now, when I wrote this article, I thought, I really want to get Roger Fox in there. He died in 2024. He was such a mover and shaker in New Zealand jazz. He was not just a trombonist and band leader, but he brought international artists to New Zealand, John Scofield, for example. Now, he brought these people through, and they did workshops with young musicians. I went to a Pump House concert maybe 5 or 6 years ago by the Roger Fox Big Band, and he asked the people in the audience, how many of you guys have been in the big band? I would say three-quarters to four-fifths of that room put their hands up.
0: Wow.
1: Hundreds of people went through his band.
2: Yep.
1: So he took his band to the Montreux Jazz Festival twice, taking a big band anywhere, even just as far as Australia, is expensive. But to take them to Montreux and play on them on a main stage there, and that piece that you just heard, that was recorded in 1980 at the Montreux Jazz Festival. So I wanted to put Roger in there at the very start, because this is 1980, and big band jazz like that was very popular.
2: Mm.
1: All jazz runs parallel. Right now there's probably big bands still out there, and Dixie.

0: and players as along, you know, along with all the other ones, the younger, you know, artists that we know. And, you know, speaking of Dixieland, the second album that I mentioned was actually a Dixieland album. And, you know, for me, my God, Dixieland is so boring, you know. Guys, I always picture the guys on the back of a flatbed truck wearing bowler hats and waistcoats, and, you know, and they're playing when the Saints go marching in.
1: Yeah.
0: Well, it was very different when David Paquette, a New Orleans jazz pianist, arrived here. He trained in he just lived in New Orleans and lived above bars and clubs and learned this music at Source. And he came here and he played, and he hooked up with a guy called Lindsay Meach and his band, Vintage Jazz Band, who were very, very good, and they were playing over at the Birkenhead Pub. And he hooked up with them and recorded an album, and it's not like a Vintage Jazz Band album. It's not, yeah. And there's rude songs on it and things like that.
1: Yeah.
0: Because that's what that music was. So I was just starting to work through and getting those people mentioned. But then the article goes haywire because, you know, there's a band called Space Case, a brilliant band. They did two albums. Three of the guys had been in Dr. Tree, who picked up a couple of music awards in 1974. They were kind of a jazz fusion band, but interestingly enough, the awards that they got were in the rock category.
1: Yeah.
0: But in that band was Murray McNabb, who's somebody I would consider a genius, keyboard genius, the late Murray McNabb, unfortunately. And the drummer was, again, the late, unfortunately, Frank Gibson. And trumpeter was Kim Patterson. And then they got together after Dr. Tree kind of folded. They got together with Martin Winch, who's a superb guitarist, Brian Smith, saxophonist, and bassist Bruce Lynch. And they became this band Space Case. And they were taking jazz just, you know, a bit more spacey and a bit more out there.
1: Mm.
0: So, you know, that's the sort of thing that I was thinking of.
1: Yeah. We've got another song up next. This is from Primitive Art Group, Cecil Likes to Dance. Tell us why you picked this one.
0: Well, this is where it does go a bit haywire. You know, because we're now moving into the 1980s. And in the 1980s, it was very noticeable to me that out at Wellington were coming all these albums.
1: Mm.
0: You know, suddenly you're just seeing album after album after album. And if you looked carefully at it, they're all on a label called Braille. And they all had a kind of revolving door membership of the same, I don't know, 10 people probably. And they just kept reinventing themselves and putting another album out and getting Arts Council funding to do it, which pissed off a lot of, you know, jazz people and all. But these guys were, you know, they were young. They would concede that they didn't know jazz in a sense. They just liked to improvise. And so, you know, this album, this group, Primitive Art Group, came along out of all of that. And last year, I think, the double album was reissued. And there was an excellent book called Future Jawclap by a guy called Daniel Deben out of Wellington. And he covered the whole history of the Primitive Art Group and what it was like in Wellington at that time. And you're talking about the years around the Springbok tour and everything. So this is a track which is just, you know, highly improvised. You know, you can say they're making it up as they go along, or you could say they're improvising, but, you know, I mean, let's have a listen to it, you know.
1: Yeah.
0: Cecil Likes to Dance.
1: We'll give it a spin.

0: Wow. I see what you mean by the improvisational yes. nature of this. That is something. And I also want to say the name Braille for a record label is incredible.
1: Yes, and interestingly enough, there's a sort of offshoot of Braille, contemporary label, and it is just lowercase four eyes. So think about it, Braille and four eyes.
2: Wow.
1: that's music that's kind of visceral. And
2: yeah.
1: I think best enjoyed in your face when you go see it live.
2: Yep. We've got another song here, and it's from the Relaxomatic Project. What a cool name. Tell us a bit about it.
1: Okay, well, the article that we're referring to that's at Audio Culture, well, after that Future Jaw Clap, the Primitive Art Group, there's a bit of a leap. And, you know, Nathan Haynes' Shift Left is in there, and Mark DeClive's 6 Degrees. You know, these are very well-known albums. Well, Mark, Nathan Haynes' Shift Left came out in 94, still the biggest selling jazz album in this country. But this one here is by two guys, basically Dan Sperber, the guitarist, and Luke Casey, percussion drummer. And they formed the Relaxomatic Project in about 2000, and pulled in a few other people. And the track that I've chosen is, it's really cool, actually. I believe it was licensed to Blue Note in France and things like that. It was also, and the reason I chose it for you guys, is it was very big on BFM back in 2000 and onwards. I think you can play this today and it still sounds really fresh.
2: Awesome. And one last one, where can we find your article?
1: Well, it's just at Audio Culture, and I think it's just called it's actually on the front page of Audio Culture at the moment. It's called Jazz on Record, Aotearoa, New Zealand, 1980 to 2000.
2: Awesome. Thank you so much, Gareth. That was Audio Culture. We're going to leave you with that one more song.
0: Yeah, thank you so much for that.
2: Well, Graham, sorry, I called you Gareth, but we see you standing someone else up.
1: Cool,
2: Gareth. All right, thank you so much. We're going to play that song for you now.
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1: What are sixes in that?
0: Yeah.
1: Good game of cricket. I've been enjoying baseball recently.
0: Yeah?
1: Yeah.
0: What's appealing about baseball? Is because it's like cricket?
1: No, I got a video game, MLB The Show 26, so yep. I've been playing it, and I just enjoyed the sport.
0: Epic.
1: Yeah, I got drafted to the Miami Marlins. My character's name is Cletus Scooter. It's awesome.
0: That's awesome.
1: Cletus Scooter.
0: Well, we've got about 15 minutes left of the show. We hope you're all enjoying. We hope you've had a yummy dinner if you've eaten yet.
1: Oh, yeah. 5395, you've got 16 minutes to tell us what you have for tea.
0: We've got a few more songs to play, and then we will get out of your hair for the rest of the evening. Massive thanks to the beer spot as well. Yummy beer. And we will see you very shortly.
1: Yep.
0: This is Lady Hawk, Bad to the Bone. Lady Hawk back on the airwaves. How cool.

0: All right, show me your hands. Wow. Okay. Show me your feet. Ugh, yuck. Never mind. Now, show me your shorts.
1: Don't worry, guys. I'll do it. My mum gave my short film a rave review.
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1: Bye, we're off.
0: We're off.
1: We're seeing you later for this week. Literally the hardest thing we have to do. We love coming up here, spending our Tuesday evenings with you, and it's always sad to say goodbye, but what a blimmin' show
0: it's
1: we
0: been
1: had.
0: A wonderful show.
1: It's been a fantastic show. We were joined by the legendary John Toogood.
0: Massive thanks to John for coming up.
1: Yeah, he talked about his memoir.
0: Yes.
1: It's called a memoir.
0: Yes, it's a memoir. Biography, yeah. Autobiography.
1: That he wrote called Home Again. Yep. Highly recommend you pick up a copy.
0: Yep.
1: It is a fantastic read. Talking all things music and then some very honest chatter, which we got into.
0: Yeah.
1: And then Graham Reed.
0: Yeah, chatting about some late 20th century jazz.
1: Yeah, and he's got an audio culture article, so go check that out. And if you want to listen back to those interviews, you can find them on the 95BFM website. They are up now.
0: Yes.
1: Which is pretty cool beans.
0: Show will be up a bit later.
1: Yes, I'll get on to that Matrix-esque computer typing and such. Hey, big shout out to all the prospective volunteers that came up to the 95BFM.
0: Never seen so many.
1: Volunteer night tonight. We both started out doing that, didn't we?
0: Yeah, we did.
1: We did back in when did you start here?
0: Same year as you.
1: 2021?
0: Yeah.
1: Yeah.
0: Yep.
1: How good. Here we are. We love it. We love every second of it.
0: Thank you all for the lovely texts as well. It's been so wonderful to chat with you, chatting about tears.
1: Indeed.
0: Fears.
1: Yes.
0: And all things stuff.
1: Teddy bears.
0: Yep.
1: Beers, two beers.
0: Mm. Yes.
1: Hey, thanks. Speaking of beers, thanks for the beer spot.
0: Yes, thanks for the beer spot.
1: Show. If you want to get a beer, go there.
0: Yeah.
1: If you want to get two beers, go there. They have a whole bunch of yummy beers to try. But yeah, that's us.
0: Yeah, Stinky Jim up next. Listen to that. We've got some Cindy now. This is Unknife. Thank you so much, everyone, for joining us for this musical odyssey.
1: See you next week. Same time, same place.
0: Same place. You've only got 19 days left to enroll to vote. So enroll now. Do it now. Get your computer open or your phone open. It's super easy. Just do it.
1: Put BFM
0: you must. It's your duty.
1: Yes. Bye.
0: Goodbye.

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1: Yo, this is Sly Down Bar, Ragamuffin, as usual, you know. When I'm in New Zealand, I listen to Stinky Reggae with Stinky Dip on 95 BFM. Yo.

Deport a child, imprison a teenager, or surveil its citizens.

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0: Hey, yo, what's that smell? 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
1: Yeah, the Stinky Grooves, baby.
0: Yeah, Wu-Tang Clan, Iron Flag.
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2: Well, hello there, kia ora koutou. Greetings and welcome. This is Stinky Grooves on 95 BFM and I'm Stinky Jim. We're taking you through till 10 o'clock this evening. Just listening right now to the mighty sounds out of Manchester of 10 Trials of Them from a brand new release, which is sort of the clues in the title, Demos and Oddities. It's a Name Your Price Fandangle. 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Straight after the show, you'll find the playlist with links to Bandcamp tunes and embeds and all that sort of stuff so that you can follow this music up. This is Bang Your Head on the Dollar and it's the Rough and Ready 8-track mix. More to come from 10 Trials of Them in just a second. We start off tonight with two brand new tunes, I think possibly even exclusive to Stinky Grooves, who knows, from the Mighty Quark, coming out of Stockholm, Sweden, by way of Ireland originally. And these two, I don't know what they're coming out on, when they're coming out. There's talk of vinyl, but absolutely wicked. First new Mighty Quark stuff for quite a while. That was Counter Creed and Nothing Left to Lose. Superb stuff. Big salute. Lovely left to the max. And Mighty Quark been getting Stinky Grooves play from time. Right, so after that, talking of hugeness in a reggae-matical style, that was Christoph El Tuento, of course. The album Musical Power Rubbed Up Special, which is coming out on 19th of October. That was Grease Up. Indeed, you should. After that, we heard Dub Syndicate from a release on Echo Beach called Kingston Files, which is eight sort of different versions of stuff they put out. And to be honest with you, that's the standout tune. The only rest of them I wouldn't go too fussed about, really. I want to see the average. Probably should have stayed in the vaults. But that was Time, alternative rhythm version by Dub Syndicate. You can't really go wrong with Dub Syndicate. When we come back, we're going to hear from Motion 43, 10 Trials of Them, Goals, Black Bones and Miles J Paralysis, and Turning Jewels into Water. We're not messing about. So this is Stinky Grooves. Lovely to have you along. Gird your loins. Hold on to your hats. Next up, Dark Red and Twala Om by Motion 43. From the album Retour en Force.
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out of New York by way of Haiti and India. This is Turning Jewels into Water from a new release on Trill Records called Morning Birds and Distant Drums. Very tasty indeed, actually, I have to say. Good gear, as you'd expect. No, Trill doesn't really mess about. The track we're listening to right now is called Tapori Beat Special. Another from this later on. Start off the show tonight. Start off that set tonight, with a track from Morshen 43. From an album Breton en Force, and this again is name your price, pay what you like, and don't, it doesn't have to mean zero, you know what I mean?

0: That track was Dark Dread / Twa Lom, and excellent it was too. And Weeds Up to My Knees got paid for the tip on that. Weeds Up to My Knees is Steve Barker. What a fine combination that is. After that, we heard 10 Trials of Them coming out of Manchester. Loving his stuff at the moment. And he has a release out called Demos and Oddities. It is a name your price. Once again, Fandango. And from it, that was Seeds and Stars. And it was lovely. That was followed by Gulls. And again, my lord, this time, this is also Pay What You Fancy, Nancy, on Boom Arm Nation Records. From a brand new Gulls release. It's called Passing Hands, Autumn Equinox. That was Up With The Birds. And it went out a special request to Mr. Jeffries. And Fan. Lovely. And that's a from six track, and that is the to my mind the pick of the litter, but they're all pretty yummy, and we'll have another few more from that later on too. Then we had two tracks in a row from a brand new release from two definite Sneaky Groove's favourites of recent years, Miles J Paralysis and Black Bones. It's on Miles J Paralysis' Crying Outcast label coming out of Bradford, and the release is called Black Cross. Tracks from here with Twilight and Psychic Rain Dance. It's a four tracker, they're all excellent. There's vinyl shipping out mid-October of that. And strongly suggest you get amongst. Delicious. There you go. As I mentioned, tracks with Twilight and Psychic Rain Dance, Black Bones and Miles J Paralysis. That's what we've been listening to. When we come back, we're going to hear from Kelman Duran, the mighty Kelman Duran. And from his latest digital mixtape, if you will, Scorpio Rising, take one on his Scorpio Red label. We're going to play you a track on Scorpio Rising 1. We're going to have a couple more from this later on as well. It's absolute fire. Also got gear coming up from Endgame and DJ Nasito Rebuduto. Cocktail Party Effect, more from Turning Jewels Into Water, Stones Taro, and a couple from Komodo. That's all to come. This is Stinky Cruise on 95 BFM. Please, can I insist, if you haven't considered, if you think it ain't worth it, just make sure you're registered and sort out voting, and talk to people you know about sorting out voting, because we've got to be this dreadful government, and this is going to do worse things to us. And the only way it's going to happen is if people register to vote and get out and vote. So come on, I'm sure I like things in cruises, this is as much to serve people possible. Maybe there's one or two of you out there doing the old "my vote doesn't count." Well, it will count, and we have to get rid of this lot. Oh, rubbish. All right, when we come back, Kelman Duran and more Stinky Cruise.
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0: This is the sound of Komodo, often found on Black Acre. This time around he's on Mysterious Tracks. Ooh, spooky. And from the Speedway EP, this track is High. Before this we heard Speedway. We started off with Calman Duran, man of many talents, and on his latest mixtape series, Scorpio Rising, which is out on his Scorpio Red label, Scorpio Rising Tape 1. That was Scorpio Rising 1. We'll have more from that later. It's wicked. That we're going to have special this morning. After that, we heard Pista, which is a track on Nafi from a new release, NXE, by Endgame, coming out of London, alongside DJ Natito Arepidusai. And from NXE 2, that was Pista. That's out on Nafi Records. After that, Cocktail Party Effect on Yuku, coming out of Czechoslovakia. The release titled Anatomy. That track was Off The Mark, which was the one off the entire thing that hit hardest for me, which is, of course, why it's played on Sneaker. How it works, isn't it? Obvious, think about it. Following that with another tune from Turning Jewels Into Water for Morning Birds and Distant Drums, which is out on Trawl Records, Al Wooten's Trawl Records, of course. That track was Dombivili, D-O-M-B-D-I-B-I-V-I-L-I. And yeah, Turning Jewels Into Water are Val Genti and Aravish Momin, which is a Haitian emigrated to the United States and Indian, who now calls New York, and fun stuff too. I've talked with Stone's Tarot, the mighty Stone's Tarot, coming out of Japan, coming out of Kyoto, with a new release on Faux Poly called Physics. It's definitely more on the duffier end of his spectrum. He's always pretty duffy, but definitely too. That was Doorkeeper, and that's what you've been listening to. When we come back, we're going to hear Fatima Al-Qadiri alongside Bobo Secret and Laman, the brand new single on Hyperdub. We've also got stuff coming more from Calman Duran, Ras, GSW, Dr. Dunks, Axel Bowman, and Super Pitcher. This is Stinky Grooves on 94 BFM. You're in the right spot on the dial.
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so that in terms of physics, there the limit is the speed of light. But if you go to the fifth dimension, what we call mind or consciousness, the realm, one of the realms in which African, the death work, encompasses time space, and therefore it is possible, one, to transcend the speed of light. It is possible to be in two places at once, and it is possible literally to go to the ends of the universe. It is possible, one, to transcend the speed of light. It is possible to be in two places at once, and it is possible literally to go to the ends of the universe. This is African science. This is African science.

a science in which there was no conflict between the empirical and the mystical of Senegal. She is an Adipkat. Adip is the pre-Islamic Wolof, labeled Wolof spiritual tradition that may be somewhere between 10 and 50,000 years old. Nobody knows. Nobody knows. Nobody knows. And she, nobody knows. And she is its greatest practitioner living today. And probably Senegal made the most powerful spiritual personality. She is now 93. She is now 93. She has charged me with a great responsibility. She has one last will and testament. Before she goes home, there is indications that she will be called home soon, by virtue of her age. You know where I mean, by home. She has charged me with this responsibility of you know where I mean, by home. You know where I mean, by home. She is now 93. Nobody knows. You know where I mean, by home. She is now 93. She is now 93. Nobody knows. You know where I mean, by home. She is now 93.

This loveliness comes to you from an album called Tell It to the Mountain. It comes to you courtesy of Axel Bowman and Super Picture. Axel Bowman is the geezer behind Studio Barnhouse, Agus, and Super Picture you should be familiar with if you're a Stinky Cruz listener. It's incredibly elongated tracks that are generally very, very worthwhile. This is called Trouble at the Top. As I said, the album's called Tell It to the Mountain. It's out on Blurry Records, which is a new diversion, if you will, from Axel Bowman. It's not and it's lovely. We'll play another one from it later on. Delightful stuff. We start off with Fatemeh Al-Qadiri alongside Bobo Secret and Laman. People put numbers in the name of it. What do you do? I know there's this younger, smarter minds of mine can just look at that and know exactly how to say it. It ain't me. Here you go. From her new release, 3TWI, 320. That probably means something to you. Yeah, I'm just... all in threes, all together. Too much. Anyway, the track was, of course, starts with a seven, does it? Seven ill weeds. Who knows? I don't know. Anyway, Fatemeh Al-Qadiri. Coming to the max, coming out of Kuwait. After that, we heard Kelvin Duran again from the superb Scorpio Rising Take One. And that was The Wolof Rising, Dr. Charles Finch. And yet more to come from that later. After that, we had two in a row from Res G. They've just released Raw Fruit Volume 7 and 8. Of course, he died a few years ago now. We loved Res G at Sinky Cruz. But he started that whole Raw Fruit series in 2013. And here we go in 2026. Is what I imagine would be the final parts. And it's just lovely. 29 lovely, lovely Res G planted with pop beats. Beautiful. We had Scrooge McDuck and ditched them from that. That was all by SW Dot. Oh, that's the Test Records out of Berlin, Germany, from the release Twilight Spirals. That's a track called Ditched Them. That, again, for me, is the finest, the pick of the litter, the very best. That's what I would like to bring you. I don't like to bring you the average tracks. No, sir. Strictly the best, Steve DeBruce. After that, on the Quiet Village label, which has been formed by Quiet Village, that Edwards John Martin, is it? Names. Always tricky with names, but your man from Records and his mate who used to work for one of them library companies, that's what it is. This is Dr. Dunks and Zopala. What a lovely name that is. From the Plateau Alone EP, we heard 88 Lights. The other side of that is considerably toughier, but we might even play it for you in a week's time. We'll just see. You never know what it's had to sell. As I said, right now, there's some Trouble at the Top by Axel Bowman and Super Picture. When we come back, I think it's about time we heard something from Holy Tongue. They've got a new album called Old Basilicum on AD 93, as always. Holy Tongue are Al Wooten, Valentina Magaletti, and Susumu Mukai, aka Zongamin. And yet another bit of lovely dubwise business from them, Basilicum. We're going to play you a track called Orange 28. I think it's about 9, 10 minutes long, so you should get stuck into that one good and proper. After that, Romare is back with some typically Romare-esque music on All You See Records, a new album called Oblivion. We're going to play a track from that, Breathe. More from Axel Bowman and Super Picture, as well as a lovely little krauty piece from Tiger.

Knock My Socks Off. The rest of the album, not so much, but this track is very much so. So yeah, that's what's coming up. This is Stinky Grooves. Jolly good, as you know.

0: Kneecap are returning to Aotearoa.
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0: Get hyped for some fun and games at the Improverished Wham Bam Improv Slam tonight and Tuesday, October 13th at Whammy Bar.
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0: Improverished presents Wham Bam Improv Slam tonight and Tuesday, October 13th at Whammy Bar. 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

on Sheffield Shortspan Records, who are just dishing out the damage right now. Every single release is worthy of attention. This one certainly is no exception. This is Miles from Demdike Stare. Simply under the name Miles, as in not kilometres. And from a release called Vault, which features, I guess, a bunch of tunes that he had in his vault. It really makes sense. Six tracks there are, and we played you an absolute scorcher last week, Birth of a Friend. This one we're listening to right now is called Swift Shift. It even sounds nice. Put some prices for the naming, sir. Lovely stuff. It's a really, really tasty, tasty little bit of dub techno adjacent niceness from Mars, but never really settles into the soccer freak. Yeah, that's how many do. Very good. So there you go. Swift Shift by Mars from Vault on Short Span. Start off with Holy Tongue, Al Wharton, Valentina Magaletti, and Susumu Mukai. And from there, a new brand new album, Basilicum, out October 9th. On 1893, that was Orange 28. After that, Romare. Formerly on Ninshu, now on All You See Records. And not sounding that much different, to be honest. That's all right, because I think

he's got an individual sound and style as Romare. And I dig that. So that was Breathe by Romare from Oblivion on All You See Records. After that, we have Axel Bowman and Super Picture. Once again from the album Hellax. Oh no, sorry, that was the track Hellax, the album was Tunnel to the Mountain. It's on Blurry Records. And what a combination. Fooper. That was followed, and this was preceded by Tiger Skin and Dirt Crew Records coming out of Berlin. Tiger Skin is Alex Kruger. And that track was called Thomas and Klaus / Rhein Felisch Raus. Alrighty, if you insist, mate. And there you go. Like I say, that was actually, for me, there's a couple of all right tunes, but that one, I put that on when it picks up halfway through and gets a little bit of a cosmic shot. Oh, good question. Suits you, sir. When we come back, we're going to hear from Mighty Palette, as we do so often. The track from a release, Vanity of Vanities, which was only 60 CDs made for the world, and it's sold out. But I've got one of them. So I'm going to play you a track from it. It's called Hands Apart. And Palette moving on from his drone and ambient material into beatier climbs, apparently. And I'm looking forward to hearing what that will sound like. We already did have a good release on it, because of the album, but yeah, good stuff. So this is on Rose. Hands Apart is the name of the tune. Also got gear coming from Astel, Le Motel, Gulls once again, Kelman Duran once again, and Tentarals of them. Stinky Grooves on 95 BFM. Leave you with the rest of this lovely tune, Swift Shift by Miles, from his album Vault on Short Span. Send the next one out special request to Irene.

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0: It is unfortunate that some things are very, very easy to talk over, and my apologies to 10 Trials of Them coming out of Manchester and his demos and Odyssey's album, because it's really good and it deserves your undivided attention, but it's also really excellent stuff to talk over. It's just down to a T, so that's what I've been doing. This track is called Firstly, but I highly recommend this. It's a Name Your Price Hoo Ha on Bandcamp, and please get amongst. We start off with Palette, P-A-L-L-E-T-T-E, the mighty Palette, you should be familiar. Stinky Grooves listening now on Rose Records out of Sardinia from the album Vanity of Vanities. As I said, it's a CD-only thing, there's no digital for that whatsoever, so it's actually impossible to get now. The only way you're going to hear it is by listening to Stinky Grooves. That track was Hands Apart, and I think it was too. After that, we heard Astel. Astel is Addison Groove, or also known as Headhunter, and this time he's getting rid of all the beats, and I can relate to that, so you'll find out in months to come. On Biofield Records out of Berlin, from the release Shards by Astel, as I said, aka Addison Groove, but that was Starlight Shards. That was followed by Le Motel, the wonderful Le Motel, coming out of Brussels. And this time on Constellation Tatsu Records, the Oakland label. We played new stuff from Brendan Mueller and others before on that label. A lot of good stuff on Constellation Tatsu in this game. The album is called Pozo de Agua, and from it we heard the excellent track Triarp. That was followed by Goals, our man Jesse, coming out of Portland, Oregon, from the release Passing Hands, Autumn Equinox on Bombard Nation. And again, this is Name Your Price, and please put some money in to be a good person. That track was Violent Flame, and that was followed, and this was preceded by the mighty Kelman Duran, once again from Scorpio Rising. That was Tijuana Rising. Going to leave you tonight with Kill All Hippies, Two Lone Swordsman's remix number 2 by Andrew Weatherall and Keith Tenniswood. This has just been included on the Primal Scream's Exterminator extended edition, and it's wonderful. Thank you very much for tuning in. Please don't forget all the people out there who are doing worse off than you. You can help, and please, please, please vote, register to vote, sort it out, take it easy out there, be good to one another. Peace.
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Check it. Stinky Jim. Stinky Jim. Stinky Jim. Stinky Jim. Stinky Jim.

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0: Yeah, just running through some left field house and techno right now. This track right here is Bright Star from Benoit Stimming and Julia Beale.
1: Nice. Nice track, Campbell. Sorry about that. Bit of feedback before, guys. But yeah, we'll be here until midnight tonight. You can give us a text on 5395.
0: Yeah, just running through some more stuff like this for now, and we'll keep you updated. Probably not too much chit-chat, but yeah, just having a bit of a mix, and yeah, just up the vibes and have a fun time. Thanks for joining us if you have.

0: You're tuned into the Bit Crush Show on 95BFM. We've just got a text in saying, awesome track. This current one you're listening to is called Lion by Forte.
1: Yeah, I like this one. It's cool.
0: Yeah. It's off the Pink album. We'll be here until midnight tonight, so if you want to give us a text or anything, you can text us at 5395. And thank you for your texts, it's always appreciated.

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3: Hey, Captain, do you think we'll ever find the land of the good groove?
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3: It's concerning that you keep repeating that. I don't even think my name is Sonny Jim. Is that my name? 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
4: Patience, Captain. Sonny Jim.
5: 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We are both Sonny Jim. Lando, we made it. 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

0: This one right here is California Sunshine Acid with Jane Bryan. It's from an artist, MPU101, who releases under Illen Tape. Really been loving tunes from Illen Tape recently. Sort of like a techno label, but definitely delve into the IDM ambient side of things, which is really nice. Shout out to the bro listening from Lake Pearson, Arthur's Pass right now. Sorry to hear about that, and hope sending lots of love and hoping for a recovery. Yeah. But cheers for listening.
1: Yeah, thanks for tuning in, sending lots of love your way. We always appreciate the text and hope you guys are doing well. Yeah, awesome track, Campbell. I think we're going to keep a similar vibe going for the meanwhile, maybe a bit more down tempo and then back into some tech house, I reckon.
0: Yeah.
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Krypton has always been imminent and is always happening. It's happening right now.

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0: Got him. You know I got him.
1: Taking it from the top.

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Hey, all, you're tuned in to BitCrush with myself, Pros, and Porcelains in the studio as well. This one right here is Irreversible Culture, and it's the RSD remix from Jemmy. Yeah, going down a bit of a dubstep sort of vibe. Max was playing some cool stuff before as well. And yeah, we'll see how we're going and catch you after this break.

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0: You've been tuned into the Bet Crush Show tonight on 95BFM with Porcelain, myself, and Pros as well. This current track you're listening to is called Allergic by Priori, and the one before that was called More Than You Know by Ramadan Man and Midland.
1: I love the vocals in this one, they're so crack up.
0: You know, the whole story about the walls?
1: Yeah.
0: You can never crack it, but it's so perfect. Yeah, probably two of my favorite tracks, I reckon, to ever blend together. It never gets old.
1: Mm-hmm.
0: Yeah, not too much other than that. Just clocking in to say goodbye and thanks for tuning in if you have. We'll be back next week, 10 till 12 midnight on Tuesday. Any last words?
1: Stay tuned for Anniversary Eve after this. That'll be lit. And yeah, see you next week.
0: Yeah. Cheers.

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end is the beginning, then what's the end anyway? Does that help you sleep better? Like the rosy haze of an apocalypse sky, or the comfort inside of a lie?

0: Hello and welcome to Anniversary Eve, where we take a look at some of the finest albums celebrating their anniversary this year. My name's Nadine.
1: And my name's Jan, and those were the opening two tracks of Magdalena Bay's debut studio album, Mercurial World.
0: Woo! Yeah. It's turning five.
1: Yes, so it's our first, fifth anniversary on the show so far. We've been doing it for quite a while now. It's been about eight months, so about time that we did an album that's much newer. I mean, you know, the nature of the show celebrating anniversaries is that it's albums that came out quite a while ago, you know, stuff. I mean, obviously last week, Stevie Wonder 50th anniversary, generally a lot of the stuff that we do
0: is
1: ends
0: much
1: up
0: older.
1: Being like pre-2010.
0: We were planning on doing like a first anniversary, though. We were going to try and sneak that in.
1: We were half tempted to do Geese with Getting Killed, but we decided not to.
0: We'll let that one age a little bit before we start celebrating.
1: I think five is probably the minimum before we can do a...
0: Could we sneak in a two?
1: Maybe. this is, as I said, the second... The first studio album.
0: Debut, even.
1: By Magdalena Bay. And they are an alternative pop duo of Micah Tenenbaum and Matthew Levin, which formed in 2016, so actually like quite a while before this album came out, 5 years in fact. So both members write and produce together, with Micah handling lead vocals. And when they tour, they're joined by Nick Villa on drums and Miles Sweeney on keyboards, which gives it much of a quite kind of much like
0: bigger
1: fuller,
0: sound,
1: fuller and bigger sound. You know, it's not just like stuff in the background or whatever. Of course, a lot of people might know them because of their second studio album, Imaginal Disc, which was a huge critical and commercial success, definitely one of the biggest albums of 2024 when that released. But this one is also pretty great, and we felt that it would be a cool one to do for a fifth anniversary. I know that we have one other fifth anniversary, which we'll do in a couple of weeks. But yeah, I think we're going to jump on that note about Imaginal Disc, we're going to play one of the lead singles, one of my favorite songs from recent memory, which is Image.

0: called Tabula Rasa, which was influenced by Pink Floyd, Yes, and Genesis. Really interesting to hear that they were a prog rock band first off.
1: When yeah, and obviously then they became the an electropop
0: style,
1: duo.
0: Style of this. Eventually the band dissolved and the duo began focusing on pop music influenced by the likes of Charlie XCX, who they would actually later open for. We'll come back to that in a bit. Fiona Apple and St. Vincent. And in September 2016, in the year they formed, they did a cover of Head Over Heels by Tears for Fears, which was accompanied by a little music video that they did. It's really interesting to hear them at that very early stage. They're already pretty cool.
1: How young would they have been stage. When they did
0: I don't know. Very. I mean, like, probably like teens, late teens, maybe very, very late. I mean, I'd say teenagers.
1: Yeah.
0: Still.
1: Like,
0: yeah.
1: Still probably in, well, obviously if they formed in high school, definitely high school age.
0: Absolutely. Yeah. So we're going to play Head Over Heels. This is the Tears for Fears classic.

0: Wow, we get along so well. I feel like I've known you my whole life.
1: I know, it's crazy. I'd love to see you again.
0: Sorry, I just have to ask. Your hoodie is so random. What is 95BFM?
1: Oh, I knew this was too good to be true.
0: What? Wait, where are you going?
1: No!
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0: That was Secrets, Your Fire.
1: That little
0: burst, I thought that
1: of,
0: was me.
1: Burst of noise. No, that's the start of the next track. Don't worry. So in 2020, in March 13th, 2020, they released the EP A Little Rhythm and a Wicked Feeling, which featured their kind of breakout hit Killshot, was a TikTok hit. I don't remember hearing it when it came out.
0: No, I think it was like a more recent, I think.
1: Yeah, it's one of those stupid things on TikTok where the song comes out and it's like, it does all right, and then like someone does a video on it. And
0: I think it got really big with like a gaming community because like Killshot.
1: I mean, unfortunately, if you look at Magdalena Bay's like top 5 or 10 songs on Spotify, Killshot, Slowed and Reverb is in the like top 5, which is totally fucking bullshit.
0: Okay, but would it be worse if it was Nightcore? But,
1: Oh my god.
0: Killshot, Nightcore.
1: Yeah. The song itself is awesome and it's one of their best, but we're not going to play it just, you know, for the fact that it's a bit of a TikTok hit and, you know, we don't really like TikTok here.
0: Keep the masses down. I don't know. I enjoy a doom scroll.
1: they certainly did a lot of doom scrolling during this album. We'll talk about that in a sec.
0: Yeah.
1: So they were going to do a tour based on that EP and the success of the single, supporting the band Kira Kira Benito, who would also later influence this album, Mercurial World. But it was cancelled due to the COVID-19 lockdowns. That had a major impact on this album. So, of course, this comes out in 2021 at the height of COVID, really. We'll talk about that in a sec. But to honour that Kira Kira Benito connection, we're going to play a track from their 2018 album Time and Place. This one is called Flyway.

0: That was You Lose by Magdalena Bay from their Mercurial World album, which is celebrating its 5th anniversary tonight.
1: Yes.
0: So, speaking of their album, what a great segue that was.
1: Yes, very nice.
0: So, after the tour was cancelled due to COVID-19, they started working on their debut full-length studio album. They recorded together in their home studio, which immersed them in their creative insular universe and contributed to the album's particular sense of madness and containment, according to Matt. So, he was suspended from his job and had time to concentrate on creating music.
1: Yeah.
0: And luckily they had the equipment.
1: Yeah.
0: It's like we were saying, this is technically DIY, but I don't know if it fits that because of like...
1: Yeah, absolutely. Yeah, I mean, good point there that... They entirely wrote, produced, recorded, mixed, and mastered Mercurial World, which is very impressive
0: The
1: sound that they have and for a debut album.
0: Yeah.
1: It's also interesting that they had, like, day jobs at the same time as well. You know, he gets, like, suspended from his job and then goes and makes this in his free time, which is pretty impressive.
0: Clearly it's worked out for him.
1: Absolutely. Plenty of headline tours now.
0: Yeah.
1: So the influences on this album range quite a lot, but they're all kind of connected by, you know, synth pop, very kind of like
0: bubblegum
1: kind of digital era, or like early
0: that, like,
1: digital
0: 90s as well.
1: Yeah,
0: sort of.
1: So one of the biggest ones for them kind of across their career, we mentioned her earlier, was Charli XCX, particularly the kind of earlier stuff that she did when they were starting out, but then also firstly Brat, which is where we're going to play a song from, because that kind of comes out around the same time as Imaginal Disc,
0: Their
1: second album. They also went on tour with her, actually, for her album Crash, which was her previous album, I think, before
0: Brat.
1: Yeah,
0: I think it was 2018?
1: No, I think it's post-2020s. Like, it's after Mercurial World, I think. So they'd because they could have never got a gig opening for Charli XCX before this album came out. Like, this really, like, brought them, like, a lot more success and fame.
0: Am I imagining it, or was was Magdalena Bay at Laneway with Charli XCX?
1: No.
0: No? Okay, that
1: not.
0: Is definitely imagination.
1: They've never come to New Zealand, unfortunately.
0: I thought they did. No.
1: I really hope they do.
0: It was people wishful thinking, like, oh, yes, I really hope that they open.
1: Absolutely.
0: I see.
1: Yeah. So we're going to play one of Charli XCX's most well-known tracks from recent times. This is The Girl So Confusing, but the version with Lorde, New Zealand pop icon.

0: That was Something for Two by Magdalena Bay.
1: Yeah, so both musicians noted that the songs were mainly about them observing the passage of time and feeling overwhelmed by the universe. We definitely noticed that, I think, across some of the songs already, and we'll notice that across the album as a whole. Very kind of existential. I think
0: during the time.
1: Yes, exactly. Yeah. Particularly, it's a COVID album. It's one of the kind of best examples of like a COVID album that was recorded and released in COVID. That next year
0: it really just captures that feeling.
1: Very different album, but I know that next year we're going to do Ants From Up There by Black Country New Road, and that has a similar kind of like claustrophobic and chaotic vibe of like being in lockdown recording music and being like stuck, just kind of like very like claustrophobic, like I said. Obviously very different approaches to it. Really interesting to see the way that they do it in like a pop context. It's still like super fun to listen to.
0: What's that thing where it's like you're listening to something that's really positive but the lyrics are really
1: lyrical
0: negative?
1: Dissonance,
0: that's the one.
1: Yes, absolutely. This album is a great example of that. So going back to some connections, this one is not one that is explicitly one that they've talked a lot about stuff that's influenced them. This wasn't one that they've like I could see online that they were like explicitly influenced by, but just listening to it, I was listening to it the other day and I thought, wow, that's actually like
0: it's crazy similar.
1: It's 40 years earlier, but it is kind of similar, and that is the Pet Shop Boys. So obviously like kind of just entering that beginning of the digital age, doing that kind of synth pop high energy stuff that Magdalena Bay is doing. And I thought it was really interesting. Also like the use of strings, like string sections and stuff like that, and like multiple passages in the same song and stuff. And I also kind of just wanted to play this track on air because it's such a banger. So this is LP, the long version of Left to My Own Devices, the opening track from their 1988 album Introspectives. Absolute banger, one of my favorites. And let's get right into it.

It's not a crime when you look the way you do, the way I like to picture you. When I get home, it's late at night, I pour a drink and watch the fight.

0: That was Cherry by Magdalena Bay.
1: Yeah. So the next track we're going to play is from Sweet Trip. So again, a little bit like Pet Shop Boys, they're not explicitly connected to Magdalena Bay. And for a long time, like certainly when this album came out, Velocity Design Comfort, it was very like small album and kind of developed a bit of a cult following, but has certainly increased in popularity over time. And now Sweet Trip, certainly their 2000s output, particularly this album, I would say.
0: Yeah, it's one of the big names that kind of inspired the sort of
1: this kind of sound that's prevalent with Magdalena Bay and with the kind of wider scene as a whole, which we'll talk about in the second half of the set. So Velocity Design Comfort is very much, yeah, like the kind of like textbook for like kind of digital pop, like kind of nostalgia. I mean, obviously it's done in the kind of period where,
0: because was computer, it a 90s digital, release or 2000s?
1: No, it's 2003. So it's in the kind of like where, you know, the digital age is really like kicking off, you know, you're starting to get like Napster and like proper widespread use of the internet. And so yeah, so this is another it's a fantastic album. If we're still doing this show in 2028, we're absolutely going to do it for 25th anniversary.
0: Big too far,
1: because I love them. But yeah, in the meantime, this is the second track on the album, probably one of their most beloved and well-known tracks. This is Disco.

0: That was Halfway, which is, of course, halfway on the album and also halfway through our set, even though we're just over 5 minutes over one.
1: It's also early there.
0: Yeah, yeah.
1: No, kidding.
0: It's also interesting that when we played, we did Disco by Sweet Trip before that. It's also interesting that they have very similar kind of lineups, that they're both duos with primarily female vocalists, and a lot of it is like self-produced, self-recorded, and they're very obviously, you know, the genre of music is very similar. It's just interesting thinking about the similarities between the two of them, that they are kind of like a 2000s and a 2020s equivalents of each other in many ways.
1: I was also thinking about like how the singers both have a very almost like whispery voice when they sing.
0: Absolutely. Yeah.
1: When I first listened to this album, you're going to hate me, I actually thought of Britney Spears when I heard her voice.
0: Wow.
1: Like the really early Britney stuff.
0: I guess so, yeah.
1: But then I looked it up, and I'm not even wrong, because they were talking about how like that 90s Britney was
0: Inspired. I mean, they've talked about many, many artists. They're a duo that's inspired by a lot of, they take influence from a lot of different places. I mean, like,
1: I guess that's what it's like when you're growing in this day and age.
0: Yeah,
1: like,
0: I mean, that's really
1: you,
0: like,
1: you get a huge amount of music knowledge.
0: Absolutely, yeah.
1: Whereas before, it was all kind of like in a vacuum of what can you afford, what is
0: absolutely
1: in your neighborhood.
0: And I think it'll be kind of similar with the other fifth anniversary that we do, which is Lil Ugly Mane, which is again like very kind of digital, like taking influence from like only the kind of thing that you could create in the digital era, you know? It's really interesting. Yeah, so we did Tears for Fears cover that they did in 2016, and very recently they did a cover of Ashes to Ashes on the Triple J show. It's a wonderful cover. Should go and check that out in your own time, because they definitely do the song justice. Of course, it's the original by Bowie from Scary Monsters and Super Creeps, and we're going to play that song because Bowie was also a big influence on them in a number of ways. Lots of eras of Bowie influenced them, actually, like not just like his kind of poppy end of the spectrum, but also the Berlin era and all this kind of ambient electronic stuff. So
1: that actually makes a lot of sense.
0: Yeah. So this is Ashes to Ashes.

0: Lumenel Recordings, but of course, like I just said, they've now been signed to Mom and Pop, and they've kind of become like a kind of hub for similar pop artists at the moment. So lots of kind of electronic, like indie pop style, female vocalists, stuff like that, which is really interesting to have a label that's like very kind of dedicated to that.
1: Well, I guess it's the same thing that we saw with like the Pacific Northwest, where it was like
0: everything on
1: chasing that sound as well.
0: So we're going to play a track from an album that was released this year from Mom and Pop, which is You by Underscores. And so we're going to play one of the singles from it. Really solid album, actually. Kind of similar vibe in some ways and not in other ways. Really interesting. Also kind of digital, though. So this one is called Music.

0: That was Prophecy. I keep on wanting to say From Angelina Bay celebrating its 5th anniversary.
1: Yeah, yeah.
0: For those who are joining to stay.
1: Yeah. Yeah, so the next track we're going to play is another one from Mom and Pop, the record label that Magdalena Bay are currently signed to. This one's by After. They had a lot of success, or a moderate success, as a kind of another kind of like kind of Frutiger Era vibe is how I describe them. They're very like, again, like kind of digital nostalgia, much in the way that Magdalena Bay are. Just had their first studio album released earlier this year, which was pretty solid, and they are also coming to New Zealand. So if you like this track, you can go check them out at the Tuning Fork on the 8th of January, and they'll be playing tracks from... I'm pretty certain they'll play this track because it's one of their biggest ones, and they'll probably play stuff from the new album. So, yeah, this one's called 300 Dreams.

0: that track was Follow the Leader, and Jan and I were just talking amongst each other. That sounded a lot like the Fifth Element, that Alien song.
1: Yeah, definitely. One of the things that they were influenced by across their career is firstly kind of like film, and they often got this kind of cinematic quality to them.
0: Lynchian vibe.
1: Yes, David Lynch. David Lynch did come up in discussion. Not that you'd really know. There's certainly a very different vibe to it, but they did mention that that was one of their big influences. But sci-fi themes, you know, classic sci-fi themes, you know, the Fifth Element.
0: Was it like that like 1960s futurist sort of,
1: yeah,
0: like space
1: 2001
0: movement?
1: Space Odyssey.
0: Yes,
1: kind of
0: true
1: stuff. Yeah, but like even like
0: Star Trek and stuff.
1: You know, like Close Encounters of the Third Kind, and like even like, you know, Star Wars, and like early kind of like sci-fi. Blade Runner definitely is in the mix there.
0: Yeah.
1: So we're going to do our third and final artist that is on the same record label as them. Much more of an established one. This is Courtney Barnett.
0: Woo-woo.
1: Just had a recent album. I think it's not called One Thing at a Time. That's the track name.
0: But I'm with Mum and Pop. That's like mainly like an electronic sort of thing.
1: Yeah, she's a bit kind of
0: different.
1: Bit of a different vibe. I mean, still kind of indie pop. Of course, a bit closer to home as well, Aussie legend, and also like more of like an established artist compared to some of the newer stuff like Magdalena Bay and
0: Creature
1: Underscores.
0: Creature of Habit is the new album.
1: Creature of Habit is the name of the new album. Mantis is also a great track on it, but we're going to do One Thing at a Time. And also, you can go check out Courtney Barnett as well at the Town Hall on the 20th of November. I'm pretty sure that when we play play the track, it'll say that as well. Yeah, I've got tickets to that. It's going to be a great gig. As always, I've never seen her live, but I've always wanted to. Certainly a great artist. This is a good thing about doing
0: an anniversary. Yeah.
1: The fifth is that we can actually plug artists that are like touring and are coming to New Zealand and stuff like that. That you can like listen to it and think like, oh, that's cool. I can actually go and see that, rather than, you know, most of the stuff that we do is like older artists that are either, you know, retired or passed away or don't do music anymore, or they don't tour anymore or whatever,
0: yeah,
1: you know, or they don't come to New Zealand because we're so far away.
0: They go everywhere, but...
1: So this is One Thing at a Time from Courtney Barnett's new album.
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0: That was awesome. That was one thing at a time.
1: Yeah, so Magdalena Bay have continued to do new music since Imaginal Disc dropped in 2024. They've done a series of singles, which were released as a full box set called Nice Day in last year.
0: Yeah, I think it was like around October.
1: Yeah, yeah. So, I mean, they kind of released them gradually over the course of the middle of the year.
0: Mm.
1: All of the singles, they're both double singles, so there's eight tracks across them. They're all fantastic. It's amazing what they can do with even just like kind of almost like, you wouldn't call them throwaways, but you know, they're non-album
0: no, they're awesome.
1: Stuff, but they're so sick. And so we're going to play the first one that they released from that whole cycle, which is Second Sleep.

0: That was Domino from Magdalena Bay's first studio album, Mercurial World.
1: Has whoop its whoop.
0: Fifth anniversary this year. So next up, we're going to have another artist that's not like connected to Magdalena Bay, except for just being in a similar kind of music scene that is certainly like a kind of a wave at the moment. So, I mean, other artists in this include Slater and Kim Petras and I mean, a whole range of others, Jane Remover as well. But the one that we're going to play is Nina Jirachi. Actually, all of those artists that I just listed are all going to be at Laneway next year, 21st of February. So if you like this track by Nina Jirachi or you know those other artists and you want to go, I think the pre-sale starts tomorrow. So it's maybe a bit late for that now. But yeah, I mean, should be.
1: Never say never.
0: Yeah, yeah. Yeah, so this is definitely the kind of dominant style of music that plays at Laneway or has been playing at Laneway over the last couple of years or so. And is definitely just like very like particularly since Brat came out 2024, it's become like a very like kind of gold standard for like alternative pop.
1: Yeah.
0: So this is a track from Nina Jirachi. So she's a Australian artist, had her debut album last year. I Love My Computer, and this one is called Fuck My Computer, and very sexual overtones here. Very kind of like digital nostalgia again, like Magdalena Bay is. Yeah.

0: And that concludes tonight's anniversary.
1: Yeah, so those last two tracks there were Dreamcatching and The Beginning. It's interesting, a bit like the J Dilla album Donuts, which we did earlier in the year. It starts and ends with the reverse, that it starts with the end and it ends with the beginning. And you can, I think it's also an album that you can do as like a perfect loop where you listen back and it goes back to the beginning and then so on and so forth. Which is really interesting. Yeah.
0: Yeah.
1: So, yeah, it was a lovely set tonight. Great to do a new, very, very new contemporary artist. Lots of new stuff that's coming up.
0: Check out the people that are coming to New Zealand.
1: Absolutely. Yeah. Some great gigs coming up there. So next week is going to be Back to Black by Amy Winehouse, 20th anniversary. Absolute classic. That's going to be a great one. Very excited for that.
0: Yeah.
1: So my name's Jan.
0: My name's Nadine.
1: And we'll see you guys next week.
2: 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Celebrations are over now. Until next time, have a good night.

0: What you doing, bruv? Wake up. What you doing, bruv? Wake up. What you doing? What you doing? Where you taking me?
1: Where you taking me?
0: Where you taking me?
1: Where you taking me?
0: Where you taking me? Yeah, doing, bruv. Wake up. What you doing, bruv? Wake up. What you doing, bruv? Wake up. What you doing? What you doing? Where you taking me?
1: Where you taking me?
0: Where you taking me?
1: Where you taking me?
0: Where you taking me?

doing, bro? Wake up, what you doing, bro? Wake up, what you doing, bro? Wake up, what you doing? What you doing? Where you taking me? Where you taking me? Where you taking me? Where you taking me?

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0: Hey, yo, what's that smell? 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
0: Yeah, Wu-Tang Clan, Iron Flag.
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2: Well, hello there, kia ora koutou. 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This is Stinky Grooves on 95 BFM and I'm Stinky Jim. We're taking you through till 10 o'clock this evening. Just listening right now to the mighty sounds out of Manchester of 10 Trials of Them from a brand new release, which is the clues in the title, Demos and Oddities. 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

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You can find it on the 10 Trials of Them Bandcamp. 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Straight after the show, you'll find the playlist with links to Bandcamp tunes and embeds and all that sort of stuff, so that you can follow this music up. This is Bang Your Head on the Dollar, and it's the Rough and Ready 8-track mix. More to come from 10 Trials of Them in just a second. We start off tonight with two brand new tunes, I think possibly even exclusive to Stinky Jim's, who knows, from the Mighty Quark, coming out of Stockholm, Sweden, by way of Ireland originally. And these two, I don't know what they're coming out on, when they're coming out. There's talk of vinyl, but absolutely wicked. First new Mighty Quark stuff for quite a while. That was Counter Creed and Nothing Left to Lose. Superb stuff. Big salute. Loving that to the max. And Mighty Quark been getting Stinky Groove play from time. Right, so after that, talking of hugeness in a reggae-matical style, that was Christoph El Tuento, of course, from the album Musical Power Rubbed Up Special, which is coming out on 19th of October. That was Grease Up. Indeed, you should. After that, we heard Dub Syndicate from a release on Echo Beach called Kingston Files, which is 8 sort of different versions of stuff they put out. And to be honest with you, that's the standout tune. The only rest of them I wouldn't go too fussed about, really. I want to see the average. Probably should have stayed in the vaults. But that was Time, alternative rhythm version by Dub Syndicate. You can't really go wrong with Dub Syndicate. When we come back, we're going to hear from Motion 43, 10 Trials of Them, Goals, Black Bones and Miles J Paralysis, and Turning Jewels into Water. We're not messing about. So this is Stinky Grooves. Lovely to have you along. Gird your loins. Hold on to your hats. 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

to Water, from a new release on Trill Records called Morning Birds and Distant Drums. Very tasty indeed, actually, I have to say. Good gear, as you'd expect. No, Trill doesn't really mess about. The track we're listening to right now is called Tapori Beat Special. We'll have another from this later on. Start off the show tonight. We start off that set tonight, with a track from Morshen 43. And from an album Retour en Force, and this again is Name Your Price, Pay What You Like, and don't mean zero, you know what I mean?

That track was Dark Dread / Toi L'Homme, and excellent it was too. And Weeds Up To My Knees got paid for the tip on that. Weeds Up To My Knees is Steve Barker. What a fine combination that is. After that, we heard 10 Trials of Them coming out of Manchester. Loving his stuff at the moment. And he has a release out called Demos and Oddities. It is a name your price. Once again, Fandango. And from it, that was Seeds and Stars. And it was lovely. That was followed by Gulls. And again, my lord, this time, this is also Pay What You Fancy, Nancy, on Boom Arm Nation Records, from a brand new Gulls release. She's called Passing Hands, Autumn Equinox. That was Up With The Birds, and it went out a special quest to Mr. Jeffries and Fat. Lovely. And that's from six track, and that is the to my mind the pick of the litter, but they're all pretty yummy, and we'll have another few from that later on too. Then we had two tracks in a row from a brand new release from two definite Stinky Groove's favourites of recent years, Miles J Paralysis and Black Bones. It's on Miles J Paralysis' Crying Outcast label, coming out of Bradford. And the release is called Black Cross. And the tracks we heard were Twilight and Psychic Rain Dance. It's a four tracker. They're all excellent. There's vinyl shipping out mid-October of that. And, strongly suggest you get amongst. Delicious. There you go. As I mentioned, tracks were Twilight and Psychic Rain Dance. Black Bones and Miles J Paralysis. That's what we've been listening to. When we come back, we're going to hear from Kelman Duran, the mighty Kelman Duran. And from his latest digital mixtape, if you will, Scorpio Rising, tape one, on his Scorpio Red label, we're going to play you a track, Scorpio Rising 1. We're going to have a couple more from this later on as well. It's absolute fire. Also got gear coming up from Endgame and DJ Narciso Rubute. Cocktail Party Effect, more from Turning Jewels Into Water, Stones Taro, and a couple from Komodo. That's all to come as Stinky Cruise on 95 BFM. Please, can I insist? If you haven't considered, if you think it ain't worth it, just make sure you're registered and sort out voting, and talk to people you know about sorting out voting, because we've got this dreadful government and it's going to do worse things to us, and the only way it's going to happen is if people register to vote and get out and vote. So come on, I'm sure I like to think Steve Cruz is as much to civil people possible. But maybe there's one or two of you out there doing the old my vote doesn't count. Well, it will count, and we have to get rid of this lot. Oh, rubbish. Alright, when we come back, Kelman Duran and more Stinky Cruz.

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This is the sound of Komodo, often found on Black Acre. This time around it's on Mysterious Tracks. Ooh, spooky. And from the Speedway EP, this track is High. Before this, we heard Speedway. We started off with Kelman Duran. Man of many talents. And on his latest mixtape series, Scorpio Rising, which is out on the Scorpio Red Label, Scorpio Rising Tape 1. That was Scorpio Rising 1. We'll have more from that later. It's wicked. That we've been out special this morning. After that, we heard Pista, which is a track on Nafi from a new release, NXE, by Endgame, coming out of London, alongside DJ Natito Refugisai. And from NXE 2, that was Pista. That's out on Nafi Records. After that, Cocktail Party Effect on Yuku, coming out of Czechoslovakia, from the release titled Anatomy.

Shopkeeper, and that's what you've been listening to. When we come back, we're going to hear Fatemeh Al-Qadiri alongside Bobo Secret and Laman. The brand new single on Hyperdub. Serene. We've also got stuff coming more from Kelman, Duran, Rest, GSW, Dr. Dunks, Axel Bowman, and Super Picture. This is Stinky Grooves on 94 BFM. You're in the right spot in the dark.

So that in terms of physics, there the limit is the speed of light. But if you go to the fifth dimension, what we call mind or consciousness, the realm, one of the realms in which African the death work encompasses time space, and therefore it is possible, one, to transcend the speed of light. It is possible to be in two places at once, and it is possible literally to go to the ends of the universe. It is possible, one, to transcend the speed of light. It is possible to be in two places at once.

And it's possible, literally, to go to the ends of the universe. This is African science. This is African science. A science in which there was no conflict between the empirical and the mystic. She is an Dipkat. Dip is the pre-Islamic Wolof, labeled Wolof, spiritual tradition that may be somewhere between 10 and 50,000 years old. Nobody knows. Nobody knows. Nobody knows. And she, nobody knows. And she is its greatest practitioner living today. And probably Senegal made most powerful spiritual personality. She is now 93. She is now 93. She has charged me with a great responsibility. She has one last will and testament. Before she goes home, there is indications that she will be called home soon, by virtue of her age. You know where I mean, by home. She has charged me with this responsibility of, you know where I mean, by home. You know where I mean, by home. She is now 93. Nobody knows. You know where I mean, by home. She is now 93. She is now 93. Nobody knows. You know where I mean, by home. She is now 93.

This loveliness comes to you from an album called Talent for the Mountain. It comes to you courtesy of Axel Bowman and Super Picture. Axel Bowman is the geezer behind Studio Barnhouse, Aarhus. And Super Picture, you should be familiar with if you're a Stinky Cruise listener. It's incredibly elongated tracks that are generally very, very worthwhile. This is called Trouble at the Top. As I said, the album's called Talent for the Mountain. It's out on Blurry Records, which is a new diversion, if you will, from Axel Bowman. It's not and it's lovely. We'll play another one from it later on. Delightful stuff. We start off with Fatemi Al-Qadiri alongside Bobo Secret and Laman. People put numbers in the name of it. What do you do? I know there's this younger, smarter minds of mine can just look at that and know exactly how to say it. It ain't me. Here you go. From her new release, 3TWI, 320. That probably means something too. Yeah, I'm just... all in threes. All together. Too much. Anyway, the track was, of course, starts with a seven, does it? Seven ill weeds. Who knows? I don't know. Anyway, Fatemi Al-Qadiri. Love it to the next. Coming out of the way. After that, we heard Kelvin Duran again from the superb Scorpio Rising Take One. That was The Wolof Rising, Dr. Charles Finch. And yet more to come from that later. After that, we had two in a row from RSG. They've just released Raw Fruit Volume 7 and 8. Of course, he died a few years ago now. We loved RSG in some of course. But he started that whole Raw Fruit series in 2013. And here we go in 2026. With what I imagine will be the final parts. And it's just lovely. 29 lovely, lovely RSG planted hip hop beats. Beautiful. We had Scrooge McDuck and Dichton from that. That was all by SW. Dot. Oh, that's the test records out of Berlin, Germany, from the release Twilight Spirals. That's a track called Ditchdom. That, again, for me, is the finest, the pick of the litter, the very best. That's what we like to bring you. We don't like to bring you the average tracks. No. It's strictly the best in Stephen Bruce. After that, on the Quiet Village label, which has been formed by Quiet Village, Matt Edwards, John Martin, is it? Names. Always tricky with those, but your man from Records and his mate who used to work for one of them library companies, that's what it is. This is Dr. Dunks and Zopala. What a lovely name that is. From the Plateau Alone EP, we heard 88 Lights. The other side of that is considerably toughier, but we might even play it for you in a week's time. We'll just see. You never know. What was I to tell? As I said, right now, there's some trouble at the top by Axel Bowman and Super Picture. When we come back, I think it's about time we heard something from Holy Tongue. I got a new album called Old Basilicum on AD 93, as always. Holy Tongue are Al Wooten, Valentina Magaletti, and Susuma Mukai, aka Zongamin. And yet another bit of lovely dubwise business from them, Basilicum. We're going to play you a track called Orange 28. I think it's about 9-10 minutes long, so you should get stuck into that one good and proper. After that, Romare is back with some typically Romare-esque music on All You See Records, a new album called Oblivion. We're going to play a track from that, Breathe. More from Axel Bowman and Super Picture, as well as a lovely little krauty piece from Tiger's

on Sheffield Shortspan Records, who are just dishing out the damage right now. Every single release is worthy of attention. This one certainly is no exception. This is Miles from Demdike Stare. Simply under the name Miles, as in not kilometres. And from a release called Vault, which features, I guess, a bunch of tunes that he had in his vault. It really makes sense. Six tracks there are, and we played you an absolute scorcher last week, Birth of a Friend. This one we're listening to right now is called Swift Shift. It even sounds nice. Points and prizes for the naming, sir. Lovely stuff. It's a really, really tasty, tasty little bit of dub techno adjacent niceness from Mars, but never really settles into the soft lyric. Yeah, that's how many do. Very good. So there you go. Swift Shift by Mars from Vault on Short Span. Start off with Holy Tongue, Al Wharton, Valentina Magaletti, and Susumu Mukai. And from there, a brand new album, Basilicum, out October 9th. On 1893, that was Orange 28. After that, Romare. Formerly on Ninchu, now on All You See Records. And not sounding that much different, to be honest. That's all right, because I think he's got an individual sound and style as Romare. And I dig that. So that was Breathe by Romare from Oblivion on All You See Records. After that, we heard from Axel Bowman and Super Picture. Once again, from the album Hellax. Oh, no, sorry, that was the track Hellax, the album was Tunnel to the Mountain. From Blurry Records. And what a combination. Superb. That was followed, and this was preceded by Tiger Skin and Dirt Crew Records coming out of Berlin. Tiger Skin is Alex Kruger. And that track was called Thomas and Klaus / Rhein Felix Raus. Alrighty, if you insist, mate. And there you go. Like I say, that was actually, for me, there's a couple of alright tunes, but that one, I put that on when it picks up halfway through and gets a little bit of cosmic shit. Oh, good gosh. Suits you, sir. When we come back, we're going to hear from Mighty Palette, as we do so often. With a track from a release, Vanity of Vanities, which was only 60 CDs made for the world, and it's sold out. But I've got one of them. So I'm going to play a track from it. It's called Hands Apart. And Palette moving on from his drone and ambient material into beatier climbs, apparently. And I'm looking forward to hearing what that'll sound like. We already did have a big release on it, because of the armor album, but yeah, good stuff. So this is on Rose, Hands Apart is the name of the tune. Also got gear coming from Astel, Le Motel, Gulls once again, Kelman Duran once again, and Tenterals of them. Stinky Grooves on 95 BFM. Leave you with the rest of this lovely tune, Swift Shift by Miles from his album Vault on Short Span. Send the next one out special request to Irene.

Oh.

0: It is unfortunate that some things are very, very easy to talk over, and my apologies to 10 Trials of Them coming out of Manchester and his demos and Odyssey's album, because it's really good and it deserves your undivided attention, but it's also really excellent stuff to talk over. It's just down to a T, so that's what I've been doing. This track is called Firstly, but I highly recommend this. It's a Name Your Price hoo-ha on Bandcamp, and please get amongst. We start off with Palette, P-A-L-L-E-T-T-E, the mighty Palette, you should be familiar. Stinky Grooves is now on Rose Records out of Sardinia from the album Vanity of Vanities. As I said, it's a CD-only thing, there's no digital for that whatsoever, so it's actually impossible to get now. The only way you're going to hear it is by listening to Stinky Grooves. That track was Hands Apart, and I believe it was too. After that, we heard Astel. Astel is Addison Groove, or also known as Headhunter, and this time he's getting rid of all the beats, and I can relate to that, frankly. So you'll find out in months to come. On Biofield Records out of Berlin from the release Shards by Astel, as I said, aka Addison Groove. That was Starlight Shards. That was followed by Le Motel, the wonderful Le Motel, coming out of Brussels. And this time on Constellation Tatsu Records, the Oakland label. We played you stuff from Brendan Muller and others before on that label. Not good stuff on Constellation Tatsu. It's good. The album's called Pozo de Agua, and from it we heard the excellent track Triarp. That was followed by Goals, our man Jesse, coming out of Portland, Oregon, from the release Passing Hands, Autumn Equinox on Bullmine Nation. And again, this is Name Your Price, and please put some money in to be a good person. That track was Violent Flame, and that was followed, and this was preceded by the mighty Kelman Duran once again, Scorpio Rising. That was Tijuana Rising. Going to leave you tonight with Kill All Hippies, Two Lone Swordsman's Remix Number 2 by Andrew Weatherall and Keith Tenniswood. This has just been included on the Primal Screams Exterminator Extended Edition, and it's wonderful. Thank you very much for tuning in. Please don't forget all the people out there who are doing worse off than you. You can help. And please, please, please vote, register to vote, sort it out. Take it easy out there. Be good to one another. Peace.
1: All right, here I go. About to bike past the cool bike guy. I hope he likes the sound of my rad new bike bell. Whew, there he is. Speed up. Phew, he's fast. Okay, time to ding this bell.
2: Whoa, cool bike bell, dude.
1: Shit, yeah. Highlight of my life right there. Guess it's all downhill from here then.
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1: A te marie, good morning. Ko kasta tōku ingoa, ko te whitu karaka, it's 7 o'clock. Experts have criticised the National Party's proposal to cut foreign aid, which they say could limit our international voice. On Tuesday, the party proposed diverting $431 million of this funding into new medicines, though funds to Pacific Island countries would be untouched. Party leader Christopher Luxon says the move would allow us to put our country first, but Massey University Associate Professor Gerard Princeton said it could be isolating. Princeton stresses that New Zealand has, through aid funding, developed valuable connections with countries in Africa and Latin America. He continued that our status at the United Nations is built off work and connections like these, so cuts could limit our influence at UN events. And Workers First Union is criticising proposals from a rubbish truck organisation to make many of its drivers redundant. The organisation, Waste Management, is set to make 23 drivers redundant and recruit 17 of those made redundant as owner drivers. While owner drivers will own their own trucks, they lack the job security, guaranteed hours, minimum wage protections and other benefits afforded to employees. Workers First organiser Justin Wallace says the move is a predatory sham enabled by the government's Employment Relations Amendment Bill. Ka whakawhiti ki tāwahi inaianei in international news, US President Donald Trump claimed Iran could take out Los Angeles and San Diego while discussing the Iran conflict. California Governor Gavin Newsom and local leaders condemned the remarks and raised security concerns. The White House said Trump meant US cities would have been threatened if Iran had developed nuclear weapons, arguing that US military action against Iran was intended to prevent the potential threat. The comments have also intensified Trump's ongoing public conflict with Governor Newsom. And the crew of a civilian cargo ship is still missing after it sank in the Black Sea following a drone strike. The Able, a second cargo ship, was also attacked, but all 18 crew members were saved. The strikes took place approximately 112 kilometres from the Bulgarian coast, and although Bulgaria denounced the attacks, authorities have still not identified the attackers. Concerns for civilian crews are mounting as Russia-Ukraine strikes on Black Sea vessels intensify. Arā te kawe pūrongo, that's the news.
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1: Āne ngā tohu huarere mō tēnei rā, your weather report for today. Fine, apart from areas of morning fog, southwesterly winds developing this morning. A high of 18 degrees and an overnight low of 11 degrees. Sunrise today was at 10 to 7 this morning, sunset is at 7:30 this evening. Āne ngā tohu huarere mō te āpōpō, your weather forecast for tomorrow. Rāpare, Thursday, cloud clearing and becoming fine in the morning, southwesterly winds turning southeasterly at night. Arā te tohu huarere, and that's your weather.
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1: Āne ngā āhuatanga o Tangaroa mō tēnei rā, your surf report for today. Ki te tai rāwhiti on the east coast, up to 3 feet of east-northeast swell with light offshore southwesterlies. Taipari high tide is at 5:15 this evening, while Taitumu low tide is at 11 this morning. Score is 5.5 out of 10. Ki te Taihoauru on the west coast, up to 8 feet of west-southwest swell with light cross onshore southwesterlies. Taipari high tide is at 7:45 this morning, while Taitimu low tide is at 2:45 this afternoon. Score is 6 out of 10. And that's your news, weather and surf. Ko Kasta tōku ingoa. 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

0: Morena Tamaki. Happy Wednesday. The day after the leaders' debate, Chris v. Chris. Oh, have I got thoughts. Oh boy, have I got thoughts. I want to hear from you all though. I'll introduce the show and all of that, but I'm really keen to hear what you think. I'm ecstatic. I'm frothing to hear your thoughts, your whakaaro on the leaders' debate. But alas, morena, no mai haere mai ki te reo irirangi pōhō, he parakuihi tēnei, ko Rosetta Aho. Kei te iwamanati mai te whitu karaka, 9 minutes past 7. Here on BFM Breakfast, we just heard from Nabiha Iqbal, and this is a new one from Cobb down in Te Whanganui Ātara, Wellington. Moss Dub is the name of this track. Morena, Johnny.
1: Morena, Rosetta.
0: How you doing?
1: Doing really good, yeah. Feeling really welcomed by the BFM community.
0: Aww, cute.
1: Yeah, just feeling bright and sparky.
0: We're glad to have you.
1: Thank you.
0: Yeah, feels good. Halfway through the first week.
1: I know.
0: Still making it up and out of bed.
1: Yeah.
0: Nice
1: yeah,
0: work.
1: Yeah, 5% more tired than yesterday. Which makes 10% in total.
0: Yes.
1: Total tired.
0: It is a slow decline. I'm also feeling the tired vibes a little bit because I was watching the debate and then I was watching all of the post-debate, like, kōrero and analysis and everything because, of course, we are talking to Minister Paul Goldsmith at 7:40 today and we're going to hear what he has to say as well as talk about some other stuff, which I'll say in a bit. But I have to say, it really was Chris v. Chris and the winner was Jack Tame.
1: Yeah. Yeah, we were talking about that yesterday, about we were quite excited for Jack Tame to moderate because he always does a pretty fantastic job on the keys.
0: He was good. He was good and he was firm and he, you know, when things got into like unproductive territory, I thought he did a pretty good job of like slight comedic relief but also just reeling it in. Like there was a lot of back and forth from the get-go of like the classic sort of Labour talking about wanting to invest in more stuff and criticising the government, placing a lot of blame on a lot of the cuts. And then National immediately, Luxon jumping in and immediately sort of being like, well, how are you going to pay for that? How are you going to pay for that? And the looming sort of debt thing. And then there was a lot of back and forth of how you're going to pay for that because National hasn't yet announced their fiscal plan.
1: Classic.
0: That's coming next week, Luxon says. And they have announced the preview, which is the pre-election fiscal update. So we will talk to Minister Goldsmith about that a little bit today as well. But yeah, there was a lot of back and forth of how you're going to pay for that. And Jack Tame was sort of like, it's boring and it tunes people out and yeah. We don't have everything we need to actually have a conversation about that. So let's just not do that.
1: Yeah, we've had that debate plenty of times and it goes nowhere.
0: Well, yeah, it's an important one for sure, but it's not one that I feel is all that engaging for a lot of people at home. You know, people want to hear about the real impacts they're going to see on their daily lives. Mm. And as much as, you know, government debt is a huge issue, I just don't know if it's one that's super engaging in a leaders' debate for people to hear about at home. Like, it's much more engaging when they do the yes or no answers about, like, the role that government should play and, like, the arts and healthcare and
1: totally.
0: Like, you know, all of that and the sort of differences that we're going to see to our systems that are really struggling at the moment.
1: Yeah, you were saying that that's probably where Jack made the most ground in the moderation.
0: He was good on the yes or no questions. I mean, yeah, there was a lot of, I don't know, this is all just my yarns and my reckons, but there was a lot of not very straightforward answers from Chippy and Luxon, which, you know, you can expect from those guys. But there were a few standout sort of things that we'll ask Paul Goldsmith about today. If you have particular things from the debate that stood out to you, whakapā mai, get in touch. We'd love to hear from you. Rima tore iwa rima 5395 is the text line number, or 309 3879. if you'd like to have a rant to Johnny.
1: I'd love to hear it, seriously.
0: Yeah. But we will be chatting with Minister Goldsmith at 7:40. A little bit about the debate last night, some questions that popped up to sort of follow up on. A little bit about the Epsom race and what his chances are of making it back into Parliament next term are, because he's number six on the list and with current polling needs to win the Epsom electorate over David Seymour in order to get back in. And then if we have time, we'll talk a little bit about the preview as well, and where the books are looking. So, loving hearing your thoughts already. Someone says, what? Not straightforward answers from politicians. Who would have thought? I was stating the obvious there a little bit, wasn't I? Yes. But apart from what's up with our mate, Minister Goldsmith, not much else on the show today. Heaps of music. This is How We Brew It at 8:30. News, weather, surf on the hour. And some yarns, some reckons. Yes. Always keen to chat politics and debates with you all, so do get in touch. But if that's not your speed, just let us know how your Wednesday's going, what you're having for breakfast, what's on for the rest of the week. We'd love to hear from you, regardless of the subject matter. This is Deep State with Have Faith. You're listening to BFM, 15 minutes past 7. Hope you're having an awesome start to your morning. Morena.
1: Morena.

Parksdale with Fold. Before this, we had a new one from that D. Tyrone album, which I'm really enjoying, Ritmo Noche. Noche? Noche, I don't know. C-H-E. Loving hearing your whakaro about all things politics, election season, leaders debate. Someone says, hi Rosetta, hi Johnny. Karen McInulty would have made the gap between Labour and National even bigger. Chippy is good, but I feel the future coalition government will have more input from Karen McInulty. Interesting. Share your whakaro with us, dear listeners. 5395 is the number. We'd love to hear from you. Minister Paul Goldsmith coming on for a kōrero just under 20 minutes time at 7:40. We're going to talk about some issues raised in the leaders' debate last night. If there's things that stuck out to you that you want us to check in with Minister Goldsmith about, do let us know. We'd love to hear from

Yeah. I'm also just keen to hear who you reckon won the debate. They had a sitting audience of 100 undecided voters that they were sort of polling the whole time. And Chippy was pretty steadily in the lead by a decent amount and then came out on top. So it's only 100 people, but it's got to say something. Anyway, keen for your thoughts. 5395.

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1: FIRKNA coming up in the news on the hour. The One News Varian poll sees opportunity in a kingmaker position, though National Party leader Christopher Luxon continues to rule out working with them. A bushfire on Lake Wakatipu has been burning since Tuesday morning, with stronger winds pushing it towards the McKinley's Creek area. The Finnish government has ordered Google to pause the production of two AI data centres, and Kenya has officially recorded its first Ebola case since the first outbreak in May in the Democratic Republic of the Congo. Whakarongo tonu mai, stay tuned for these stories in full and more on the hour.
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1: Morena, Rick.
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1: How you doing?
2: Pretty good.
1: Awesome.
2: Love having the sun shining in here.
1: Yeah, it looks like a beautiful day
2: out there. Yeah, should be. We've got a couple of pretty decent days on the way and getting a bit warmer as well. We only made it to 19 yesterday with the cloud around, but expecting 20 today and even slightly warmer tomorrow and mostly sunny, a little bit of cloud around maybe at the end of the day. The overnight temperatures are warming slightly too. We've got a little bit of moisture starting to feed in here in the atmosphere that we're getting, so just a little bit and enough to raise those temperatures slightly. The wind's pretty light at the moment. We've got a ridge of high pressure just hanging around over the north a little bit into the north of the North Island. There's that low pressure out to the east of the North Island, just a little centre there, bringing a few showers into the east coast. Also got a pretty decent trough in the Tasman, massive upper level trough, some really cold air up there. That's pretty slow moving. There's high pressure moving across towards the South Island from to the south of that low in the Tasman. It's quite cut off there and out there. That high pressure sits to the east of the South Island around Friday, Saturday, and what remains of that upper level trough and the surface low moves across over us around Sunday. So there's a little bit of instability with it, not enough to do too much here, but it might bring the odd heavy shower in with a bit of rain on Sunday. Start to see a bit more cloud around from Saturday, maybe the odd little bit of a patchy shower and then a little bit of rain Sunday, and may get a little bit more feeding through on Monday as well. But generally the high pressure out to the east and even extending across the north of the country once that little low gets out of the way to the northeast is keeping things at bay and weakening any of those troughs as well. There's quite a decent looking one set to arrive in the forecasts around the end of the following week, so end of next week. Just a bit of potential there, maybe even into the week following that, so we might get a bit of a little bit more rain showers, a little bit cooler air actually feeding into that one. So it may drop the temperatures a bit, but for the next week things are definitely on the warmer side. And should get a decent amount of sun around there as well, other than that second half of the weekend and beginning of next week. So, yeah, with that, the forecast for today, light winds, fine, becoming mostly sunny. We'll get a bit of west-southwesterly developing as the day goes on. High today about 20 degrees and the overnight low should be around about 10. We've been down to just a fraction under 8 overnight. Tomorrow, Thursday, mostly fine, warm and partly cloudy to sunny. We'll say probably quite a lot of sunny periods through the day there. Followed by a warmer night, southerly becoming light winds. Friday, cooler and partly to mostly cloudy, just the chance of a shower in east to northeasterly. May also get some sunny periods there as well. Saturday, partly cloudy and cooler with a few patchy showers possible, a fresh east northeasterly. Sunday, partly to mostly cloudy with some rain and possible heavier showers developing. North-northeasterly going around to the north-northwesterly direction. Monday, mostly cloudy with showers and northeasterly. There's a chance we might get a little bit of easterly in there, just depending on what happens with that trough as it moves through. And Tuesday, mostly fine, warm and partly cloudy, but chance of a light shower with light winds.
1: Okay, we sped through that.
2: Yeah, not too much going on. Fine weather for the next couple of days. That's the
1: Nice.
2: I guess.
1: Very good. Okay, well, I hope you enjoy the sunshine out there, Rick.
2: Yeah, sure will.
1: And we'll catch up with you tomorrow.
2: Alrighty, we'll see you then.
1: Ka kite.
2: Ka kite.
3: Wow, lucky I'm wearing a sweater. Thanks, Rick Breeze.
1: Ai, tēnā koe, Rick. Kei te whakarongo koe ki te reo irirangi poho. He parakuihi tēnei. This is Breakfast on 95BFM. We're going to listen to this track from Dolly Possum. It's called Cow. And then shortly after that, we're going to have a kōrero with Minister Paul Goldsmith. 5395 is the number to let us know your thoughts.

0: It's time for What's Up with Minister Paul Goldsmith.
1: Yes, it is. Morena, Minister.
2: Morena.
1: How are you this morning?
2: That was very interesting music.
1: Oh, were you a fan or not so much?
2: No, it wasn't really my thing. Certainly for the morning, anyway.
1: Right, okay. A little bit too heavy for you. Oh, well, glad to have you on the show this morning. Thank you for making the time. Lots happening in your world campaign-wise, as well as, of course, the leaders' debate last night. What did you think? Yes. What did you think of the Prime Minister's performance?
2: Oh, it was very good, very solid, and quite an interesting debate. From my perspective, I would have liked to have heard a bit more about restoring law and order and the progress that we made there, but it got a passing mention. But just in terms of getting a clear message out on the choice that we have, which is, you know, building on the progress that we've made, or sort of going back to taxing, spending, and borrowing. So, yeah, pretty good.
1: Mm-hmm. There definitely was a big focus around the topics that are sort of feeling quite important to Kiwis this election year. You know, huge focus on cost of living at the beginning. Jack Tame asking both leaders when Kiwis will start to feel relief in terms of the cost of living and feel prices come down. The Prime Minister responded that some Kiwis will already be feeling prices coming down and their cost of living, becoming a little bit easier. Is that an out-of-touch comment?
2: No, I mean, look. There's two elements to feeling like you've got more money in your pocket. One is the cost coming down. The other is incomes going up. I was down in Invercargill yesterday, and in the South Island in particular, the economy is booming. It was growing 7% in Invercargill. It's booming down south, and it's sort of working its way up the country. And so there are parts of the country that are doing well. They're still feeling the pressure of costs. The main cost, of course, being with petrol so high. And I think everybody looks around the world and can figure out that there are global things going on there, which is adding real pressure to households. No question about that, which is why we've given some relief in that area.
1: Also asked when it comes to sort of the cost of living and wealth and where people are at, there was this interesting yes or no question as to whether it is immoral for billionaires to have that much wealth. And we didn't really get a super straightforward answer from either of the leaders. And I was left wondering a little bit alongside many watchers at home whether or not the answer would be different if our political parties didn't get donations from billionaires.
2: No, I don't think it would make any difference on that score. Look, the point that the Prime Minister made, Christopher Luxon, was that our party is, there are two different types of political parties, ones who believe in equal outcomes and those who believe in equal opportunities. The centre-right parties and national parties always believed in equal opportunities. You give people great education, good health care, good start in life, equip them to succeed, and recognise that there'll be all sorts of different outcomes because people have different priorities, different talents, different skills, different contexts, different things that they're particularly focused on. And so if you want to have equal outcomes, of course, the extreme example of that is communism, and that's a disaster. So that's the difference.
1: Right. So we're talking about either having billionaires or having communism.
2: That's the two extreme ends of the spectrum.
1: We have billionaires, though. We've gone up from 18 billionaires last year to 26 this year. Are you saying that under national policies, every New Zealander has the same opportunities to one day become a billionaire?
2: No, but every New Zealander has the opportunity to succeed in the way that they want to succeed. Not everybody is interested in money, but a focus on wealth particularly. People have got different priorities, but what you can do and what we do in government and in our country, and we have for a very long time, is focus on the core element being a good education and good healthcare for young people. Get them fully humanised, get them prepared to succeed, and then people can choose what they want to prioritise in their life.
1: I'm interested in your view on this particular topic as Minister for Arts, Culture and Heritage. There was a brief moment in the yes or no questions where Jack Tame asked, should international performers have to have a local opener? I know this was discussed a little bit at the Arts Across Party Lines quartered over the weekend. Labour has come out saying that they will support this, making it compulsory for international artists to have local openers. National hasn't. Isn't this a free policy that many people across the music sector have been asking for a long time?
2: Yeah, and we would strongly encourage people to, and many do, have local artists. It's just whether you make it absolutely compulsory, and that's not generally our approach. Like, just like we don't make it compulsory that, you know, 20% or 30% of the music on radio is local. We're not into compulsion, but we certainly encourage people to do it, and I'm sure many people will.
1: Okay, but the New Zealand Music Industry Manifesto, which came out a couple of months ago, comes from many, many organisations across the music sector, the New Zealand Music Commission, APRA AMCOS, Recorded Music New Zealand, and many more, calls for the government to require at least one New Zealand Support Act on bills for international shows and tours playing here. That means they can still bring their own openers from overseas, but it's just uplifting and supporting at least one local artist per international bill. If we can't, if we're not in a, you know, fiscal environment to invest lots of money into the arts, why aren't we capitalising on these free opportunities to support New Zealand artists?
2: Well, I mean, we do continue to invest very large sums in the arts, and we spend millions of, tens of millions of dollars in that area through New Zealand On Air. We support New Zealand musicians through the, so there's much that we do to support the arts, and we continue to do that because, we believe in the fundamental value of creativity, and it's not a nice to have. It's one of the core sort of elements of a successful society. So that's why we continue to invest in these things. We can have an argument about whether we want to do more and whether we want to make various things compulsory. But our view is that we'll continue to support the arts and the music industry as much as we can. And so some of the many other things that they've asked for, we've done, such as, you know, getting some practicality and flexibility into liquor licensing laws. If you're having a big concert, and it's too damn difficult to arrange these things, then that makes a practical difference. So practical regulatory things we've been doing, not going to force people to choose who they're going to have before them. But the point is that many do.
1: Okay, and do you really feel as though there would be that much pushback from international touring companies if we did make this compulsory?
2: Well, if there's no pushback, then they'll just keep on doing it. I mean, the request is there. People want to do it. It's just a question of whether you make it compulsory or not.
1: Okay, I just don't really understand why you wouldn't if, you know, we're saying all these things about how the arts aren't just a nice to have. Why are local openers a nice to have?
2: Well, because people, because fundamentally we believe we're a party of choice. We believe people can choose things. We don't, I mean, the Aussies will make it compulsory, but in Australia, if it's not compulsory, it's forbidden. They love rules and they love telling people what to do. We don't. If people want to listen to different people, they can.
1: Mm-hmm, mm-hmm. Last thing on the leaders debate, I'm interested about the response to whether or not we should be recognising a Palestinian state and whether we should be calling Israel's actions a genocide. Luxon says that he won't call it a genocide. He's going to leave it up to the international courts, many of which, you know, those international organisations are calling it a genocide, and that we should eventually recognise a Palestinian state, but not now. Why not now?
2: Yeah. Because it doesn't meet the criteria or the definitions as outlined, and so that's where we are with that. Obviously, you know, everybody watches on with sadness about what's happening in the Middle East, right across the board and in Gaza, and obviously what happened to Israel with the unprovoked attack from Hamas at the start. So it's a very troubled part of the world. And but, you know, New Zealand has always been one that has looked to the multilateral organisations and followed the definitions. Genocide has a particular definition. It's not something that you just throw around lightly.
1: We are talking about tens of thousands of people dead, like hundreds of thousands displaced. You know, many, many countries across the world have now recognised Palestinian statehood. Hipkin says we should have done that already. Are we falling behind here?
2: No, I don't think we're falling behind. We've been consistent in our policies, and that's a big focus. And I don't, you know, frankly, you know, it's not a huge focus for this election either. As you rightly said, the big focus of the debate was around the cost of living. I'm wearing my justice hat. I'm a little frustrated because three or four years ago, law and order was a huge focus. We've made great progress, and so people don't talk about it. But my message is, well, you've got to stay strong, because if we go back to what we had before, within 2 or 3 years, we'll be back into the chaos that we inherited 3 years ago. And we don't want that. We want to stay safe in our communities.
1: All right. I'm quite keen to talk a little bit about the election and your campaigning, because obviously, you know, where you're sitting is a bit of an interesting position. Six on the party list, not looking super likely to re-enter Parliament unless you win the Epsom electorate against David Seymour, who has held the seat since 2014. Are you feeling confident that you can take it back?
2: Yes, but it's going to take people doing things differently in Epsom, and so my strong message to national supporters in the Epsom electorate, of which there are many, is if you support national, please vote for the national candidate in order to ensure that we continue to have both an ACT and a national MP in the Epsom electorate. So it's a different message, and people have been used to doing things one way, and I'm working my way through the electorate trying to persuade people to do it differently this time round.
1: Mm-hmm. We are talking about an electorate, though, that has had an ACT MP since 2005. What does it tell us about the future of the National Party that a senior MP like yourself, with 11 portfolios currently, is potentially not going to make it back in next term?
2: Well, look. Well, we're obviously focused on lifting our party vote, which is the critical thing, which helps people come in on the list. MMP is a strange system, and it leads to all sorts of weird and wonderful consequences during the campaign. And so, you know, everybody gets two votes. It's not obvious that of those two votes, only one really counts, and that's the party vote that determines the proportion of people and MPs in Parliament. But then at the electoral level, we've had various habits in the past, and so the Epsom electorate, which includes Remuera and Parnell and Newmarket and, you know, Epsom and parts of Mount Eden, has for the last 15 years had both a national MP and an ACT MP. But if the voters want to keep it that way, or they're going to have to vote for me in the electorate this time.
1: Is it going to mean potentially if David Seymour doesn't win the seat, he'll come in with high demands for another term with you all?
2: Well, David is at the top of his list, so he'll certainly be back. And I think we've been a very successful coalition over the last 3 years with ACT in New Zealand First. Not everybody agrees on every topic, of course, but 3 years ago there were many predictions that Chris Luxon would never manage to hold it all together. Well, we have, and I think it's been a very good and constructive government.
1: Minister Paul Goldsmith, thank you very much for your time this morning. I appreciate you taking the time for a kōrero.
2: Thanks.
1: Have a good day.
2: Bye.
0: That was What's Up with Minister Paul Goldsmith.
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6: Big Girls Don't Cry, the poignant debut feature by local favourite Paloma Schneiderman, is out in cinemas this Thursday. Having premiered at Sundance this year, the film follows 14-year-old protagonist Sid Bookman over summer in 2006, as she discovers desire, identity, and the internet. 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
7: I'm not like a geek or anything.
8: 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You're a cool girl, obviously.
6: Big Girls Don't Cry, in cinemas this Thursday.
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This is Bikes in Space with Electricity. Bikes in Space is Jonathan Crayford, Joe Captain, and Julian Dine. Hopefully a little bit more the minister's speed in his music taste. Nice to hear an insight from him about his music taste. I was curious what he likes to listen to. Not Dolly Possum, unfortunately. Sorry, Dolly Possum. Thank you all for your whakaaro on the text line. 5395 is the number if you want to let us know what you thought of the chat. And of course, thank you always to the minister for making the time for a kōrero. Appreciate that. All of our politicians have very busy schedules at the moment, so it's a pleasure to catch up with them and hear their thoughts. We're going to head into the news after this, catch up with Ellie Surf about what's happening in the waves. Then just a whole bunch of music after that. 5395, if you want to get in touch, would love to hear from you.

0: almost forgot to share my favourite part of the leaders' debate last night, which was when Jack Tame would ask Chippy and Luxon to turn around and look at the infographics on the wall behind them on the electronic screen, and he'd be like, "To the wall!" And he did it every single time. And
1: to deafening silence.
0: Yeah, pretty much. And it was like a nationwide cringe that was felt. But I appreciated the commitment from him, you know. It was funny. I enjoyed it.
1: I'd love to know if that was Jack Tame's idea or someone on his crew.
0: I feel like it was a Jack Tame special, to be honest. But it was funny. Yes, thank you for your thoughts. Well, we're going to jump into the news right now, and then we'll be back. That's where I was going with that.
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3: A te marie, good morning. Ko kasta tōku ingoa, ko te waru karaka, it's 8 o'clock. The One News Varian poll sees opportunity in a kingmaker position, though National Party leader Christopher Luxon continues to rule out working with them. The major parties are polling at similar numbers, with 29% for National and 28% for Labour. The Green Party is polling at the highest percentage of the minor parties at 16, with NZ First and ACT at 10 and 9 respectively, and Opportunity comfortably clearing the 5% threshold at 7. If these numbers were reflected in the election in 1 month's time, both the left bloc and right bloc would earn 58 seats, with Opportunity's 8 seats deciding the government. While the poll results are significant, almost every major politician is ruling them out, with major swings possible on election evening. And a bushfire on Lake Wakatipu has been burning since Tuesday morning, with stronger winds pushing it towards the McKinley's Creek area. Firefighters were unable to contain the fire overnight because the wind and the fire were moving upward, making access difficult. Helicopter operations also came to a halt due to the intense amount of smoke being projected. Further ground operations are planned to begin at 7:30 today. Ka whakawhitiki tāwahi ināianei in international news, Kenya has officially recorded its first Ebola case since the first outbreak in May in the Democratic Republic of the Congo. The current Ebola outbreak in the DRC has no confirmed vaccine, with over 4,000 deaths and 8,000 confirmed cases. The outbreak has led to more surveillance and stronger security at border crossings after the virus has spread through 7 provinces. Due to the intense instability in Central Africa today, distrust of authorities has led to violence against healthcare workers, slowing access to healthcare. And the Finnish government has ordered Google to pause the production of 2 AI data centres. The data centres are part of a project worth the equivalent of $26 billion New Zealand dollars. The pause, however, comes due to failures on Google's part to conduct sufficient environmental impact assessments. The company representing Google, Tuik Finland Oy, cut down 330 hectares of forest without completing a single assessment. The assessment is set to be completed later this year, with the Finnish Licensing and Supervision Authority looking to impose further restrictions if Google continues development before then. Ara te kawe pūrongo, that's the news.
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3: Āne ngā tohu huarere mō tēnei rā, your weather report for today. Fine apart from areas of morning fog, southwesterly winds developing this morning. A high of 18 degrees and an overnight low of 11 degrees. Sunrise today was at 10 to 7 this morning, sunset is at 7:30 this evening. Āne ngā tohu huarere mō te āpōpō, your weather forecast for tomorrow. Rāpare Thursday, cloud clearing and becoming fine in the morning. Southwesterly winds turning southeasterly at night. And that's your news and weather. Ko Kasta tōku ingoa. The time is now 3 minutes past 8.
0: Kia ora. Thank you so much, Kasta.
2: 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Thanks to climate change.
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0: Ali Surf.
5: Hello.
0: There she is.
5: What's
0: How's
5: up? Good. How are you?
0: Pretty good. Pretty good. Eager to hear about how the West Coast might be quite good.
5: Yes, and the East Coast has got something for us today as well.
0: Oh my gosh.
5: So decent news all around. Yeah, East Coast not bad today. Our winds have shifted, so we've got offshores and a wee bit of swell. So maybe a good day for get your longboard out around waist high, and it should stay pretty clean all day. So, yeah, a fun little loggy day out east. High tide's at 5:15, low tide's at 11 this morning. Maybe like a 5-6 out of 10 on the east coast. West coast, we've got fun conditions as well, especially this morning. Head to well overhead. The winds are really light this morning, so it's nice and calm in the morning, and then it will pick up to kind of like lightish to moderate onshores this afternoon. So definitely get out there this morning if you can, because it will get a little bit messy this afternoon. But yeah, still fun today out on the west coast. High tide's at 7:45, low tide's at 1:45, like 6 out of 10 on the west coast as well.
0: Mm. 6 out of 10, both coasts. Hey, we'll take it. That's awesome.
5: Yeah.
0: Great. Yeah. Well, thanks for the awesome news.
5: No worries.
0: An extra pep in my step now. and have an awesome rest of your Wednesday, mate.
5: Thanks, mate. Talk soon.
0: Talk tomorrow. Bye.
5: Bye.
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6: Cowabunga, friend.

Hey, that was a brand new one out today from Awning. That's exciting. They've just announced that they've signed to Winspear. And they got a brand new single that was called Little Green Book. Awning, of course, from here in Tamaki Makaurau. Really exciting stuff. Before that, we had Madhu Mokhtar with Chismatin. And we kick things off with the latest from Earth Tongue, Dimly Lit Cadaver. This one is Sanguine with Laloa Lo Monga and Maluai. You're on BFM Breakfast. 5395 is the number if you want to get in touch. Hope you're having an awesome morning.

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4: 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Kushti. Ha ha ha, they're never going to see this coming.
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6: Mixtape was sad. 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
1: Air Fire KNA coming up in the news on the hour. Inland Revenue has warned its staff that additional job cuts will be needed as its budget shrinks. Tourists and migrants have accumulated over $70 million in public healthcare costs in New Zealand. Argentina's Foreign Affairs Minister says the country will restrict the Falklands' access to offshore oil fields. And the United Nations Human Rights Council has condemned drone strikes in Sudan against civilians. Whakarongo tonu mai, stay tuned for these stories and full and more on the hour.
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3: Would you believe it's 8:30 already? 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Just like that, you're in the draw to win a bag of this coffee. 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Maybe you're going to get the standard blend. Maybe you're going to get another blend. Maybe you're going to get a single origin and brew a fancy little V60 filter at home. It's none of my business, but I hope it's with 830 coffee that you brew your beautiful beverages at home. The 830 standard blend is really, really delicious for espresso. Charlie also came up on Monday and gave us a bunch of tips for perfecting your milk steaming. So if a flat white, a latte, or dare I say a cappuccino is in your morning routine. Audible gasp from Johnny. I did dish out a little bit of cappuccino slander on Monday, specifically a dry cappuccino, because that is just an adult fluffy, and I'll say it again, I'm sorry. Maybe, listen, if you order a cappuccino, no judgment.
4: No
3: if
4: judgment.
3: You order a dry cappuccino or any coffee and say you want it extra hot, small amounts of judgment.
4: Just a tiny bit.
3: Just a tiny bit. But yes, the 830 standard blend, it's delicious. Chocolatey, sweet, cocoa, sweet vanilla, orange blossom are the tasting notes. So pretty much just delicious is the tasting note. And it's got beans from Colombia, Papua New Guinea and Brazil. So you know what to do, enter in, or head to 830, use that code 95BFM for 10% off. Okay, we're going to listen to a track from Papua New Guinea. Well, George Tillich, actually from Australia, but based in Australia for a lot of his life, but from Papua New Guinea. And this track is called West Papua.
4: Choice.

0: 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Ugh, yuck. 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Now, show me your shorts.
1: 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I'll do it. My mum gave my short film a rave review.
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0: This is Living Perfection with Steel and Soul. Steel and Soul. Words are a little tricky today, guys. I was up late digesting the debate. Had a few debriefs already. We were just chatting with Jin, who came in for a yarn. I'm going to say Jin's had one of my... the takes, I think, is the funniest. We were talking about, is it silly that Luxon keeps ruling out opportunity when they're in a kingmaker position and, you know, they're obviously needed by both sides, according to the polls currently. Anything could happen on election day, of course. But they're currently needed by both sides to form a government. And maybe it's silly that Luxon keeps ruling them out, especially with their bottom lines coming out, sort of removing a lot of their more radical tax policies that National were opposing. Jin said, the pick-me energy is strong with the opportunity party. Which I thought was funny. But Luxon won't budge. So there you go. We've got a check from Sulfate now. Of course, just announced on Friday, October 30th, end of this month, at the Beer Spot Morningside, we've got Drive Island. Drive Island is back. Spring has sprung. It's going to be a real good time. Broadcasting our drive show with my wonderful mate Nicholas, live from the Beer Spot Morningside from 4 p.m. till 7 p.m. on Friday, October the 30th. And there's going to be live band Sulfate, who we're listening to right now, are performing, as well as Memory Foam.
1: Woohoo!
0: Woohoo! And you can even sip on a brand new 95 BFM and Twofold Brew, aptly named Lucky Little Bastard. You went to the brewery to see it all be made, right?
1: Yeah, I did. It was actually my induction. It was like in the interview, like the last question I got asked was, do you want to join us to brew a beer on Monday? I was like, that's a pretty good last question to be asked. But yeah, the people over at Twofold are super wonderful and super knowledgeable about brewing beer. So I'm very excited to try it.
0: Me too. It's going to be good fun. Drive Island is brought to you by New Zealand On Air Music, The Beer Spot, and The Clouds Brewery. It's going to be heaps of fun. We've got a key playing from Sulfate now, a recent release from them. I love this track. Let's have a listen, and you can all mark your calendars, October 30th.

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1: A te marie, good morning. Ko kesta tōku ingoa, ko te iwa karaka, it's 9 o'clock. Inland Revenue has warned its staff that additional job cuts will be needed as its budget shrinks. The agency is aiming to reduce its baseline budget by 20% by 2028. This will lead to more staff cuts, cutting additional funding and stopping certain services. Over 4,000 workers are facing significant uncertainty over job security as the IRD states no official decision has been made as they develop savings plans. And tourists and migrants have accumulated over $70 million in public healthcare costs in New Zealand. Health New Zealand claims that almost 30% of the debt is unrecoverable, as the biggest debts come from visitors with pre-existing conditions. Officials say individuals are not disclosing their health conditions in their visa applications on purpose. Health New Zealand states that treatment is provided regardless of a patient's ability to pay, but recovering the money once they leave New Zealand is challenging. Ka whakawhiti ki tāwahi inaianei in international news, Argentina's Foreign Affairs Minister says the country will restrict the Falklands' access to offshore oil fields. Minister Pablo Cueno, during a speech at a think tank event, told the audience that President Javier Milei has a peaceful plan for asserting sovereignty over the oil fields. Cueno continued by accusing the British government of refusing to enter negotiations to resolve the sovereignty dispute while simultaneously continuing the exploitation of natural resources. While the UK's ambassador to Argentina, David Cairns, was present for the speech, he was observed leaving shortly after the speech's conclusion. And the United Nations Human Rights Council has condemned drone strikes in Sudan against civilians. The attacks were launched by paramilitary group Rapid Support Forces, or RSF, who have been consistently engaged in conflict with Sudan's army since April 2023. The war has already killed tens of thousands and displaced millions more. The Human Rights Council adopted a resolution 28 votes to 10, calling for an immediate and complete ceasefire by all parties without preconditions. Arā te koe pūrongo, that's the news.
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1: Anei ngā tohu huarere mō tēnei rā, your weather report for today. Fine, apart from areas of morning fog, southwesterly winds developing this morning. A high of 18 degrees and an overnight low of 11 degrees. Sunrise today was at 10 to 7 this morning, sunset is at 7:30 this evening. Anei ngā tohu huarere mō te āpōpō, your weather forecast for tomorrow. Rāpare, Thursday, cloud clearing and becoming fine in the morning. Southwesterly winds turning southeasterly at night. Arā te tohu huarere, and that's your weather.
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1: Anei ngā āhuatanga o Tangaroa mō tēnei rā, your surf report for today. Ki te tai rāwhiti on the east coast, up to 3 feet of east-northeast swell with light offshore southwesterlies. Taipari high tide is at 5:15 this evening, while Taitimu low tide is at 11 this morning. Score is 5.5 out of 10. Ki te tai Hoauru on the west coast, up to 8 feet of west-southwest swell with light cross onshore southwesterly winds. Taipari high tide is at 7:45 this morning, while Taitimu low tide is at 2:45 this afternoon. Score is 6 out of 10. And that's your news, weather and surf. Thanks to Gabby for writing the news bulletin. Ko Kester tōku ingoa. The time is now 6 minutes past 9.
4: Tur, thank you very much, Kester. Thank you very much, Gabby. You guys rock. A little bit of Björk for your Wednesday death march to work.

0: Alex Cameron is making his highly anticipated return to Aotearoa in January 2027 to celebrate his new album, Late to Set.
1: The renowned Australian songwriter is bringing his evocative synth-pop storytelling to the stage at the Hollywood Avondale for a wondrous night of music.
0: Alex Cameron, live at the Hollywood Avondale, Friday, January 29th. 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
3: Hey, Captain, do you think we'll ever find the land of the good groove?
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3: It's just, we've been floating on this dinghy for months, since the crew mutiny.
4: Patience, Sonny Jim.
3: It's concerning that you keep repeating that.

But the United Parcel Service and the people at the post office didn't call you back because you had cloudy piss. So now you back in the trap. Just that. Trap. Go on and marinate on that for a minute.

0: I don't know, man. I just don't think you're cooking yet.
1: Boy, you better mind your business. 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

Mind Your Business from Skimming, Wise Words to Live By. Before that, Spotty Oddy Dopalicious from Outkast. Aloha mai, I may have forgotten about the school holidays and the swear words in that, but also I just think the kids need to be listening to Outkast, to be honest. 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And somebody texted in and said, tune! 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

0: Prince Betty and Winston Francis ending this little run on a dubby number. Ain't Got the Time. Just good for a sunny Wednesday morning, I reckon. Before the Sola Rosa with The Sun Doesn't Shine, featuring Joe Probert. And before that, Akiko Yano, an older one, Tadaima. We'll be right back after this, and then we're going to say bye. Not yet, though.
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0: Coming back in hot.
8: Wahaha.
0: Wahaha. This track. Oh my god, you guys play this on Phys Ed Radio.
8: Yeah, this is a Molly special, request line. But really, really good.
0: Om Theorem, Aradena Offset, featuring Senna Pagami.
8: Pagami?
0: Pagami?
8: I was listening to a little bit of them yesterday in the walk home as well. Like synth and percussion weirdness, really cool.
0: Yum, sounds exactly like what I love. Molly sent this to me and was like, check the crazy time signature, switch up. And then I like was walking along. I think I was sitting on the train when I listened to it and I was like really working some hard maths in my brain to figure out what was going on.
8: Catch the beat challenge.
0: Yes. Very cool track. We're actually going to leave you on this one, dear listeners. It's been such fun to spend the morning with you. Heaps of music and heaps of politics as well. A healthy dose of each. Thank you to everyone who joined us on the show this morning. Minister Paul Goldsmith. You'll be able to listen to that corridor via the Bcasts if you missed it early this morning. Thank you, Rick Breeze. Thank you, Ellie Surf. Thank you, lovely news team. Thank you, dear listeners, for all of your texts. Imihana kia koutou. Thank you for listening and sharing your thoughts with us. It's been lots of fun. Thank you, Johnny.
8: Thank you, Rosetta.
0: It's been fun. Day 3 in the bag. Yeah, I can't wait to do it all again tomorrow.
8: Me neither.
0: Awesome. Kia pai tera, e te whānau. Have a mean day out there. Enjoy the sunny Ra'apa Wednesday. And whakarongo tonu mai. Keep it locked. Don't move the dial. Oliver's up next for Morning Glory. He's got a great show for you lined up. It's going to be heaps of fun. But we'll see you tomorrow. Ka kite.
8: Ka kite.

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Koala Tōku Ingoahe, Morning Glory Tēnā. I didn't expect to come in with such a heavy hitter to start, but that was One Sweat from Lady Shaka, featuring DJ PGZ, Dolores, and Zyla. This is Bad Bitch on Your Side from Khadija Al-Hanafi. Yeah. Remember to always keep your bad bitches on your side. Yeah. Thanks all, everyone, for tuning in. Yeah. Let me know what you're up to this morning. What you have for breakfast? I had some jam on toast. And a beautiful coffee made by Rory at BFM. If you've got any whakaaro, send it through. Yeah. Pete's coming up at 11 to talk about Manu, so stay tuned.

Oosh, that was What We Do from D. Tyrone off their new EP. Such an epic wee EP. And this is Sparkle from Logic 1000 off their new album. So much good music. Everywhere I look and see and hear and smell and touch and taste.

Big shout out to my bro Lily, listening from Te Whanganui Atara. Shout out to my sis. She said she is sitting at work. And eating an orange, listening to the radio show and hating on the government. Keep it up, sis. Text her if you watched the leaders debate last night. I feel like the real winner of the leaders debate was The Wall. Or maybe Jack Tame. Let me know your thoughts. It really reminded me of two boys squabbling. And there were so many statistics thrown around, I didn't know who to believe. So let me know your Fakado. This is Halloween from Fatima Al-Kadiri with Bobo Secret and La Mahan. A beautiful song on playlist at the moment. Yeah!

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0: Makaurau. This Wednesday, the 7th of Oketopa, tonight, Boteco Beats with Enrique McMorales at Ponsonby Social Club with support from Bobby Brazuca, Kyra, Jenny Labombe, Dr. Grant and Transmitter at the Clear Inn, free entry. And then Upside Down Lounge with Rory Johns and the Mystic at Goblin Bar. I'll be heading along to that. Music from 8 p.m. And then also tonight, Manawa Ora, Taurite at Q Theatre. So make sure you head along to one of those tonight, whānau. And then Apopo Rapade, the 8th of Oketopa. We've got Jam Night at Dead Witch. Tickets at Ding Dong Lounge. Lee Connor People Pleaser Release Party at Public Bar. 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Neither Do I at 6:05 Morningside. 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We've got Slower at Whammy Bar. Tickets from Under the Radar. And then finally, Apopo, the Loom at Audio Foundation. Tickets from Under the Radar, free entry for Audio Foundation members from 8 p.m. It's a fortnightly series of new jazz and improvised music. 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And if you missed any of that whānau, you can head along to our website, Entertainment, and search up the Entertainment Guide. I don't know what you put into Google these days. And you can get yourself entertained. Yeah, yeah.
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0: This is If You But I Miss You from Jess B. Just a little note about this song. The people screaming at the end are the people at the BFM Christmas party last year. So that's pretty cool. I'm loving this new album from Jess B, my homie. So yeah, hope you enjoy this one, guys. Did you

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0: 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They free the body, but the mind stay caught. They free the body, but the mind stay caught. 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
1: Like, Morning Glory.

Yeah, we just had the new one from work. That was $100 Bill. And before that, Battery Pack from Eel. Really loving that track from Eel. And this is kicking up. The World Is Against You, which it feels like it is against me at the moment, but I will come out on top. I'm in my Saturn return, guys. but I'm gonna kick its ass.

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7: If you've just tuned in, it's whānau, ko Olive tōku ingoa. My name is Olive, he morning glory tēnei. This is morning glory, getting you through your Wednesday rise and grind. This is Giving Up from Nicholas Joseph. May you all not give up today and keep pushing through the wheels of capitalism.

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1: Catch Roy Irwin at Cross Street Music Festival, Saturday, November 28th.

We just had Demon's Cave from Roy Irwin. What a sweet little song. I haven't listened to that song yet. I was really loving that. And this is Real Life from Julia Jacklin off her recently released new album, The Gem. I've been really loving this album. I love Julia Jacklin. Julia Jacklin, if you're listening, let's go out for coffee.

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25: 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Why don't you go and get me one now, and I'll tell you if you did it right.
26: 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Hey, I'll have one pint, please. 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

0: Hear that? Up there in that tree? Oh, yeah.
1: Tweet, tweet.
2: It's me and all my homies love Native Manu, and it's about to start.
3: Yes, Etifano, this is me and all my homies love Native Manu, and this week we are talking about the hoiho, the yellow-eyed penguin.

0: And here with me, as always, to talk about our precious taonga, it's the Birdman, it's Pete Tonda.
1: Good morning, Olive. Great to be here on this wonderful warm spring day. I'm loving the heat.
0: Yeah, it's good, eh? Good to have you back. Hey, Pete, we're talking about the hoiho this week.
1: Are. Yes.
0: Can you give me a bit of a classification of this manu?
1: For sure. It's endemic, only found here. It's nationally endangered, so it's in quite a bit of trouble. Mm. There were three related penguin species, and the hoiho is the only surviving one of the three subspecies.
0: Mm-hmm. Okay.
1: So they had the Waitaha penguin.
0: Yes.
1: And that went extinct about 1500 AD from over-harvesting and what I understand some predation from the introduced sort of Pacific dog, the kuri.
0: Yeah. Have you seen the stuffed kuri at Te Papa?
1: Yeah, they're pretty manky looking, aren't they?
0: If you haven't seen the stuffed kuri,
1: yeah,
0: guys,
1: a bit scary looking.
0: I reckon search that up today for some fun.
1: Yeah, they look like they have a few mental issues. Anyway, moving on. The Waitaha penguin, they were mainland penguins in the South Island.
0: Yes.
1: And the hoiho only moved in when they moved out after extinction. So they took over their sort of territory.
0: Yeah, yeah.
1: And there was also the Richdales penguin that was found on the Chathams. And that also went extinct through over-harvesting and probably around about the same time. I'm not sure.
0: I've heard the Waitaha penguin was huge, right? Or did I make that up in my head?
1: I don't know much about it.
0: Yeah. Yeah.
1: Let's say it was huge.
0: Let's say
1: it was like
0: tall.
1: A giant. Let's say it competed with the moa.
0: Yeah, of course. Okay, come by. Okay.
1: Anyway, it's thought that the hoiho could be the oldest living species of penguin in the world.
0: Wow.
1: So it's pretty ancient.
0: That's pretty cool. Older than you.
1: Just. And it's also one of the rarest penguin species, which is not a good thing.
0: Mm.
1: So in recent years, the population has really declined. There's sort of fewer than 250 breeding pairs and about 2,600 to 3,000 mature adults.
0: Yep.
1: So most of them are found in the sub-Antarctics, on Auckland Island and Campbell Islands. Smaller numbers on Rakiura.
0: Mm-hmm.
1: Codfish or Whanuahoy Islands.
0: Mm-hmm.
1: And around the Southland and Otago coasts. And there's a few on Banks Peninsula.
0: Yes, there is.
1: But they are in serious trouble.
0: Yep.
1: Having said that, they're quite famous.
0: Yeah.
1: One only bird to win Bird of the Year twice.
0: Hey, that's pretty cool.
1: 2019 and 2024.
0: Yep.
1: And it also features on the $5 note.
0: Yeah, so it is a famous bird.
1: Famous bird in trouble.
0: A famous bird in trouble that needs our help.
1: Yes.
0: But yeah, we'll get into what's been done around conservation efforts bit later on. But as for tangata whenua relationship to the hoiho, hoiho means noisy, or can mean noisy.
1: Yeah.
0: What is that in relation to, Pete?
1: It's just that they've got a very loud, shrill call, which you heard at the beginning of the program.
0: Yeah.
1: So they, for their size, they make a lot of noise.
0: Exactly. Also can be called takaraha. And the name hoiho is not to be confused with hoiho. That's a horse.
1: Yes.
0: Which, we're not talking about horses.
1: No, we're not.
0: But yes, a valued bird by Ngāi Tahu, and it's in their Settlement Act of 1998, and any work done with the hoiho must involve Ngāi Tahu, eh?
1: Yes.
0: And we're also a traditional food source.
1: Yeah. Well, they're quite chunky birds.
0: Absolutely, be a mean meal.
1: And also harvested for the eggs.
0: Yeah.
1: And they use the feathers and the bones as well.
0: Exactly.
1: Yeah.
0: Very resourceful Ngāi Tahu are. And as we've got a couple whakatauki that I've found for this week about the hoiho. This one's my favourite. It's karere kā tai o te moana tā poko poko a tā whiki. O te moana nui ākiwa, ka toitū te marae o tāne, ka toitū te hoiho.
1: That's quite a big whakatauki, isn't it?
0: But what does that speak to?
1: It says, as the tides flow within the southern oceans, may the domains of Takaroa, the Atua, the ocean, and Tane, the Atua, the forests, remain sustainable for the well-being of the Hoiho.
0: Mm.
1: And that's sourced from that sort of recovery document that we'll talk about a bit later on.
0: Yes.
1: But that's a beautiful whakatauki.
0: I know. I'm using the Ngāi Tahu meta, Ngāi Tahu dialect. So yes. Often the N and G is replaced with a K. So if you're like, who's Takaroa? Tangaroa.
1: Just in case
0: anyone's confused.
1: Yeah.
0: And then another whakatauki, mō tātou, mō kauri a muri aki nei. What does that speak to, Pete?
1: For our children after us.
0: Oh, God, that's good.
1: And it's, I guess it's just saying we've got to keep these taonga species thriving, and they're still around
0: when, exactly,
1: you know, the grandchildren, the great-grandchildren come along.
0: Exactly. A really important part of our ecosystem.
1: Yes.
0: So for anyone that doesn't know what the hoiho looks like, can you give us a description, and also what do the hoiho eat?
1: Yes. So just the word penguin comes from the Latin word pinguis, which means fat. And these are large fat manu.
0: Wow.
1: So they're the biggest penguin species on mainland Aotearoa. Mm. They stand 65 centimetres tall, and they are quite rotund because they can weigh up to 6 kilos. That's quite chunky.
0: Wow.
1: Yeah, so you understand that's a good food source.
0: Yeah, definitely.
1: Bit of meat on the bone.
0: I reckon if someone like your dad goes out for the day, he brings home a hoiho for dinner, you'd be like, oh, this is like fish and chips.
1: Yeah.
0: This is the best dinner ever.
1: Exactly. And so in terms of looks, I would call them most funky manu so far.
0: Mm.
1: I mean, the most distinguishing features are the yellow eyes.
0: Mm, definitely.
1: And the yellow headband that sort of sweeps from eye to eye around the back of the heads like swimming goggles.
0: Yeah.
1: But I think their funky pink feet and legs are quite splendid.
0: Oh, that's so sweet, Pete.
1: I love it. I just say we're just not going to have this incredible yellow sort of highlights and eyes and stuff. We're going to go pink on the feet.
0: Exactly. Get a bit of contrast going in there. I love it. I love it.
1: And also, when you look at photos close up of their heads, they've got the like little yellow highlights through the darker feathers.
0: They do.
1: It's like a really slick sort of hairdo.
0: I reckon it looks like they've got frosted tips.
1: Yes, exactly. That's exactly it.
0: Yeah.
1: I was thinking of, you know, the only word I know is balayage.
0: Yeah, oh, okay.
1: But it's not quite the same. Frosted tips is good.
0: Yeah, yeah.
1: And so that then goes down to the back where it's sort of slate blue back and tail. The chest, the belly, and the front thighs are this beautiful white. And the underside of their feet are also white.
0: Yeah.
1: So they're really rocking their own style.
0: They are. They really are. It's cool because it's not like a typical penguin colouring.
1: No.
0: Yeah.
1: No,
0: it's amazing. Do the females and males look similar?
1: They look very much the same, but the males are a bit bigger than the females.
0: Okay. Okay. And as for food?
1: Yeah, they forage for food in the sort of 2 kilometre to 25 kilometre offshore zone, and they dive for fish.
0: How far do they dive?
1: Well, this is their superpower. They dive between 40 and 160 metres.
0: Wow. Hey,
1: like running 100 metres was exhausting enough for me. Diving 160 is incredible.
0: Exactly.
1: So they feed on bottom-dwelling fish, which is sort of sprats, red cod, blue cod, opal fish, ahuru, silver sides. I looked those up. They're just strange-looking bottom-dwelling fish. And cephalopods, which are octopus, squid, and cuttlefish.
0: Hey, cephalopods is a nice
1: word. It's a nice word. Just rolls off the tongue.
0: Cephalopods.
1: Cephalopods. And they eat a few crustaceans.
0: Yeah.
1: So great diet.
0: Nice diet, lots of kaimoana.
1: Yeah.
0: Amazing. And like other penguins, they have an annual molt.
1: Yeah.
0: What does that mean
1: for
0: this
1: call
0: manu?
1: It catastrophic molting, which
0: that
1: term. It
0: so
1: sounds
0: dramatic.
1: Sounds like a disaster. But
0: it's the catastrophic molt.
1: It's just they drop all their feathers at once. compared to progressive molting that some birds
0: that must that, be like quite like imagine
1: it is a bit traumatic you'd think.
0: Imagine you come home to your penguin partner and
1: they've got
0: just
1: no feathers.
0: And they've just shed all their feathers and you're like, oh, you're kind of a bit ugly now. No, love you anyway.
1: Yeah,
0: love
1: exactly.
0: you anyway.
1: And so they have to stay on land for 3 to 4 weeks to fully grow out their new plumage.
0: Which in that time, I imagine they're quite susceptible land pests.
1: Definitely.
0: Yeah, which we'll get into later. But breeding, that's what I want to know about next.
1: Monogamous pairs. They
0: Shout
1: form
0: out.
1: Long-term bonds. They build their nests under sort of dense coastal vegetation. They both help with the construction, but it's just a shallow bowl of twigs and grass. So it's they're building a nest, but hey, let's just throw a few
0: nest
1: twigs.
0: Nest is a generous word.
1: And twigs, and that'll do.
0: Yeah. Okay.
1: Lay their eggs around August to October. Yep. They lay 2 eggs. Both of them incubate for about 39 to 51 days. It's quite a range.
0: Mm.
1: Both parents feed the chicks. And for 6 weeks, one of them's there guarding the chicks while the other goes and forages for food.
0: Mm.
1: After that, they sort of leave them on the nest and they both go and forage for food to bring back to the chicks. And they fledge after 5 to 6 months in February to April. So that's a long time on the nest.
0: Mm.
1: That does make them vulnerable.
0: Exactly, yeah. And then on top of the molting as well.
1: Yes.
0: It's a long time. So yes, many threats.
1: Lots of threats.
0: At sea and on land.
1: Yeah.
0: Let's get into this because it's quite pressing for this bird.
1: Well, it's the reason why there's so few of them, really.
0: Yeah.
1: Commercial fishing, they get caught in the nets. Degradation of the marine habitat.
0: Mm.
1: There's just less food around.
0: Mm.
1: Marine biotoxins are susceptible to that.
0: What's a marine biotoxin?
1: They're like different plumes that you can get of toxic algae or something.
0: Yep.
1: Things that,
0: yep.
1: you know, they just come along every now and then.
0: Of course.
1: And the penguins are susceptible to that and other
0: course.
1: Manu as well.
0: Yeah, definitely. Yep.
1: And on land, so unleashed dogs during the breeding season.
0: Keep your dogs on the bloody leash.
1: That's a real concern because they can create massive damage.
0: Yep. Yep.
1: And the usual mammalian predators, cat, stoats and ferrets will just devastate the eggs and the chicks. A human disturbance at the nesting sites. And, you know, they're fascinating creatures and we want to go and see them, but you've got to give them space.
0: Just leave it, bro.
1: Because if you go too close, they get disturbed. It all disrupts everything and it can lead to, failure of chicks being raised on the nest.
0: Exactly.
1: Habitat loss for nesting sites, you know, as we develop the coastal areas, we take their habitat.
0: Yep.
1: And disease outbreaks, like that recent bird flu is a real worry.
0: Yeah. Yeah, that is a worry, especially for a very vulnerable species.
1: Yeah.
0: Yeah.
1: Yeah. So they're just in serious trouble. Their numbers are crashing.
0: Mm.
1: But, you know, there's some really good work being done.
0: Yep, there
1: and
0: is.
1: And they released a recovery strategy in 2020, and that was sort of joint mahi from DOC, Tirunanga o Naitahu, the Yellow-Eyed Penguin Trust, and Fisheries New Zealand. And really good to have the latter at the table.
0: Absolutely.
1: Because they've got some real challenges around just their whole technology and methodology around catching fish.
0: Yep, yep.
1: So wide-ranging plan, and it includes that Matauraka Māori, and that's Naitahu's sort of indigenous knowledge, so that's really important because they've got by far the longest, you know, connection and understanding to what's been happening in Aotearoa for a long, long time.
0: Absolutely.
1: And so putting that all together and working together, it sort of gives some hope that, you know, we can make changes and we can invest in protecting and nurturing this real taonga manu.
0: And I'd really actually suggest to anyone that's interested just to look up those documents from DOC Naitahu and Fisheries New Zealand and the Yellow-Eyed Penguin Trust about their recovery plan. I was a really interesting read.
1: Yeah.
0: And really hopeful.
1: No, it's good.
0: Yeah.
1: And then I'll just finish with this quote that you found, Olive, from a Tūmai Cassidy. He's a cultural advisor for Te Runanga o Otako, which is the southern area of the Naitahu iwi.
0: Yep.
1: And he heard from a kaumātua, the bird is an indicator of the ocean's health, an indicator of the well-being of coastal bush areas. We have clearly seen the decline of the hoiho. A sad state of affairs, should it become extinct, we would be struck by shame.
0: Yeah.
1: And I kind of think as a nation we should all feel that shame.
0: Absolutely.
1: And responsibility if extinctions happen.
0: To any manu.
1: To any manu.
0: But especially for this one, eh?
1: And so we've got to find a way for it to recover and thrive. And it just needs money, investment, and people to do the right thing.
0: Yeah, yeah, definitely, Pete. Someone's text in, do they have a hoiho at Kelly Tarleton's?
1: I don't know. Think so. I couldn't be sure, but I don't. Well, let's find out.
0: We should go. I've never been.
1: Haven't you?
0: No, I'm from Temuka.
1: Kelly Tarleton's is cool.
0: Yeah.
1: It's like, I just love the sharks and the big stingrays, sort of manta rays coming over the top of the...
0: They come over the
1: top of you in these glass tunnels.
0: Oh, my God. Okay, we have to go. Someone else texts in, a hoiho expert, who I assume is you, Peep, who can casually drop balayage. Now, that's a man. Who knew the Venn diagram between hoiho and balayage was there?
1: I just remember my daughter's... talking about and getting a balayage, it stuck in my mind because it's such a strange name for a haircut.
0: It really is.
1: Yes.
0: But to finish off, Pete, you've got a song for us. What have you got for us today?
1: I put in a Google search, New Zealand funk.
0: Yeah.
1: And Tahuna Breaks came up, and I started listening to them, and they've got some really good funk songs.
0: Yeah.
1: And so you've got one. For us, what's it called?
0: Hold You.
1: Hold You. So it's a funk song for funky money.
0: Shot Pete Kilda.
1: Kilda.

0: Isn't that beautiful?
1: That was me and all my homies love Native Manu, only on 95 BFM.
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Thanks to Pete for coming up talking about the hoi hoi today. Thank you to the person that texted in from Kelly Tarleton's. They don't have hoi hoi, but we have Gentoo and King Penguins. And if you want to give us some free tickets, please email reception@95bfm.com. We would love to come through. As I said, I've never been. This is Strike a Pose from Izco, featuring Camille Mann, the Karen Naomi KG remix.

And I've got a very special prize to give away for a double pass to the Wham Bram Improv Slam with Improvished, happening on Tuesday the 13th of October. Your favourite improv group are back with an improv show full of fun games, short scenes and a whole bunch of silliness. It's every Tuesday at Whammy. Meets all your comedy needs. If you want to win,

Text in 5395, your name, your B-card number, and impoverished, and you could be heading along. Yeah. This is Be Here Soon from Muji, the Borrowed CS remix.

As a reminder, final note, I am giving away a double pass to the Wham Bam Improv Slam by Improv Roach, happening next Tuesday, the 13th of October at Whammy Bar. I hear there was one last night and it was awesome. So send in your name, B card number, and Improv Roach, and you could be hitting along. This is Wild Child from Parallel Dance Ensemble.

victim was found in her unfurnished one-bedroom apartment on Thursday morning. Although police have no concrete information, they have described the crime scene as brutal. However, the possibility of a suicide has not been ruled out due to the victim's lack of friends.

0: Big Girls Don't Cry, the poignant debut feature by local favourite Paloma Schneiderman, is out in cinemas this Thursday. Having premiered at Sundance this year, the film follows 14-year-old protagonist Sid Bookman over summer in 2006, as she discovers desire, identity, and the internet. Rating R16, sexual material, sexual violence, drug use, and offensive language.
1: I'm not like a geek or anything.
2: I know. You're a cool girl, obviously.
0: Big Girls Don't Cry, in cinemas this Thursday.
3: 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Violet Hurst and Michael Llewellyn, Spring Duet, this Sunday at the Unitarian Church. 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
7: This is your last call to get votes in, or not votes, sorry, to get entries in for the Improvish Double Pass giveaway for next week. I will give it away after this song. This is Astaire with Pro Bono Techno Zone. I just really liked the name of this one.

Congratulations to Trisha. You are heading along to Improvrished next Tuesday. Thank you for entering. Thank you to everyone who entered. This is Paula Beat from Go Go Soul Lad. Ciao.

Kilda fan there, if you're just tuning in, you're on the last 13 minutes of Morning Glory with Olive. I'm Olive. Thank you to everyone that's tuned in today for all your beautiful texts as well. Just a reminder, we have moved to Karangahape Road. BFM has moved, but we're still very much in the middle of our build. 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And before this, we had Jamie XX, Waited All Night, the Nia Archives remix.

0: I've got it. 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
1: Oh, you fool. 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

Kia ora tātou, ngā mihi kia koutou for tuning in this morning. I've been Olive, this has been Morning Glory. We just had Mi Separe en Volta Redonda from DJ Rabemes. And this is the Funkum Kudoro 2006 from DJ Marfox. Thank you to everyone who's tuned in, who's texting. Congrats to Trisha on going to Improvish next week. Yeah, that's it from me. Or, if you haven't already, time to cop yourself some B merch from twotonesmerch.co.nz. Make yourself look swag this spring, and maybe your crush will ask you out, and you'll find $20 on the ground, and you'll win a game of table tennis. Yeah. Ngā mihi kia koutou. Have a beautiful day. Free Palestine. Toitū te tiriti. Vote, please. And big ups to the trannies always. Cheers.

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0: Tēnā koutou katoa, ko Manny Tuku Ingoa, nau mai, haere mai, ki te waia mō tēnei rā. Kia ora, and welcome to The Wire for Rapa Wednesday. I'm your host Manny, and I'll be with you for the next hour. I'm also joined in studio by producer Theo. AFI Akane coming up on the show for our weekly catch-up with the Green Party. I spoke with MP Ricardo Menendez-March about the Greens' transport platform, our national climate commitments, and their alarm at the misuse of public funds used to defend the government's track record on health in the nation's largest papers. Theo, what do you have for us today?
1: For this week's Get Action, I spoke to Claire Amos of the Aotearoa Educators Collective on their call for political leaders to commit to ethical campaigning. I also spoke to investigative journalist Nicky Hager following the release of his book Dirty Work, documenting the influence of right-wing lobbying organisation the New Zealand Taxpayers Union.
0: AFI Akane, we'd love to hear your thoughts on any of these pieces today, so get in touch. Tuhu patahi mai. Heaha. Kaua e wariware e ahe ana koutou te whakarongo ke anei kororo anō hei pakihiri, rukiruki maronga e te pai, tukutuku o Irangi Pohoe me haere ke 95BFM ire kati.com. 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

0: Now it's time to hear from the Green Party's Ricardo Menendez March.
1: In the lead-up to the last election in 2023, then-Labor government Health Minister Aisha Virrell sacked CEO of Health New Zealand, Rob Campbell, of a post he had put out on his personal social media supporting Virrell's own party's policies and criticising the opposition. Since then, new leadership was appointed by the current government, and leadership has been dogged by suspicions of working with the government to undermine the public system in an attempt to privatise it. From hiring freezes that have led to dangerous understaffing, to tightly controlling the public healthcare to tightly controlling what public healthcare doctors can say about the state of the system by punishing those that speak out of line. Now another election moment for Health New Zealand, but this time it's not for a post on a personal social media. It's for misusing public money for health to pay for advertisements in the nation's largest newspapers hailing the government's success, in contrast to the voices of nurses, doctors and patients warning at the critically degraded state of care. And the first official complaint under the Paris Climate Agreement is being lodged against the government. The group lodging the complaint say that the New Zealand government has failed to live up to the agreement and our word. This follows the government's intervening in a court case to ensure some of our largest polluters wouldn't have to pay Kiwis for the environmental damages they've caused them. Yet the complaint is in danger, as Foreign Minister and leader of New Zealand First, Winston Peters, after years of opposing the Paris Agreement, is now campaigning to withdraw the country from it entirely. Yet he never sought advice from his own ministry over what the move might mean for the country or our reputation. And the Green Party has announced their transport policy platform, which, if implemented, would see large expansions of public transport and subsidised costs. So for this week's catch-up with the Green Party MP Ricardo Menendez March, we spoke about the Greens' transport platform, our national climate commitments, and their alarm at the misuse of public funds used to defend the government's track record on health. Good morning, Ricardo. How's it going?
2: Morning. I'm doing good, thank you. How are you?
1: I'm doing great. I want to start our conversation this morning by discussing a concern the Green Party has expressed about Winston Peters, the foreign minister of this government, seeking to pull out of the Paris Climate Agreement and not getting advice from his ministry about what the impacts and the costs to New Zealand would be. Talk to me about the concern the Green Party had here. Where's the issue for the country?
2: Yeah, the main thing that we have an issue with is that this government continues to basically ignore the Paris Agreement. And we've seen this with the way that it has disregarded the EU-New Zealand trade agreement. We've seen this with decisions that have been made in relationship to effectively the LNG import facility. And the risk that we have here is that by us moving away from the Paris Agreement, we're also moving away from consensus on climate action. And the consequences of that are not just on our relationships with other countries. They're about actually us committed to a modern economy that guarantees a livelihood for everyday people and protects particularly working people from the most devastating consequences of climate change.
1: Is there an actual cost to pulling out of the agreement itself?
2: There would be a cost in the sense that we would not be a trusted voice internationally on issues like climate change when it comes to, for example, upholding climate commitments and trade agreements. There would also be a cost. There would be a cost of, for example, whether we would be breaching, like, so for example, if we pull out of the Paris Agreement, we're quite likely to also then not be seen as a trusted voice on, for example, trade agreements that we've made between us and the European Union. That in of itself is a cost to our relationship to other countries when it comes to trade. Most countries nowadays, particularly modern economies, want to know that they're making trade with other economies that are committed to a low-carbon future, because ultimately climate change actually compromises the economies of countries across the world. And so the consequences are not just about the political rhetoric, they're literally about our trade relationships, but more importantly, they're also about the kind of future that we want for our planet and for working people across the country who could end up seeing more frequent flooding events that ultimately also cost our economy more money.
1: Right. So on top of the risks of continued relentless climate change, there is also the costs of a reputational damage here. I want to move on now to what the Green Party thinks they can do about it. Obviously, transport is connected to climate policy, and the Green Party has released a swath of transport policy recently, and I'd love to jump into it. I'd love to hear you articulate this tranche to begin with. What's the most important thing that you see coming out of it, or most exciting?
2: Yeah, so the Green Party launched our transport package, which ultimately it's about us creating an economy that is not so reliant on fossil fuels, and one that actually allows people to move around to work, to school, in a much more efficient way. This will actually lower people's bills. It will also ensure that we create a modern, more productive economy. So there are a few pillars to our policy. One of them is making public transport more affordable. So we will cap fares for buses and train trips per journey for $2 for adults, but we'll also make it free for children, students, community service card holders, total mobility users, people aged under 25 and apprentices. And we'll also deliver greater public transport services. So starting with connecting our towns and our cities, we'll basically extend the Hillier train to Tauranga. We'll deliver an overnight service between Auckland and Wellington by train, and we'll bring back the Southerner train connection between Christchurch and Dunedin, and we'll also fund a bunch of new bus services. But we'll also make sure that we have mass rapid transit in places like Auckland, Wellington and Christchurch. And so for Auckland, since we're here, what that looks like is us effectively creating ideally light rail or potentially a mass transit bus service as well. And all of this will be far more affordable than the highway projects that the current coalition government wants to push. And ultimately what it tells us is that a different future for a transport system is possible, one where we lower emissions, we have a more productive economy, and we lower fuel bills.
1: Yeah, I want to connect our conversation around the transport policy, especially the ones along expanding trains and rapid transit, with the newly announced, as National Party policy, expansion, development of Mill Road in South Auckland, which would bypass large parts of it to sort of funnel traffic around a bit. However, it's been highly criticized as costing billions of dollars for just the first out of three stages. And Mayor Wayne Brown has come out against it. And if you look at where it's being built, it seems like there's a much better way to take people off the road when you look at the route of the train line that has just been upgraded with the CRL. What are your thoughts on this one, and where does it lead to?
2: Yeah, well, people have two futures ahead of them, right? One where the National Party continues throwing billions of dollars into additional lanes and new roading projects that will not meaningfully reduce not just congestion but emissions. And then we've got an option where we actually invest in a modern rail service that connects our towns and our cities in a mass transit network for cities like Auckland, Christchurch and Wellington. This will end up being more affordable, but also could be delivered a lot quicker. And I think what the Green Party is offering compared to, say, for example, Labour, is that we will not delay these projects by entertaining more expensive, lower options like underground rail. We will prioritize methods of mass rapid transit that will actually be far quicker to build and cheaper, and we'll make sure that the Infrastructure Commission as well gives it the green light for any of these projects.
1: So is the priority here for the Green Party just to get things on the ground and to get things moving rather than having the long-term infrastructure right away?
2: Well, I mean, we want to start funding all of these projects basically as soon as possible, right? And of course, that is long-term infrastructure that we want to create. But the difference, again, for example, with mass rapid transit, the one specifically that we're proposing is A, that we'll take advice from the Infrastructure Commission councils on the best options, but we're also really cognizant and have learned the lessons from, for example, previous efforts by the Labour Party to have light rail in Auckland, which is that, for example, the Labour Party was too fixated on having underground options for light rail, which ended up costing far more money. It ended up delaying the the beginning of the build of it. And instead, we know that we need to work on the options that will be delivered the quickest, but will also end up creating less waste and will end up being also more effective in reducing traffic and emissions across our city and our country.
1: Of the transport policies that the Green Party has announced, are there any that you feel like you would be most likely to use or use the most in your day-to-day life or in your life as an MP?
2: Well, as a Manitoba candidate and living in the electorate, I think that, and I live just off Dominion Road, actually. Light rail across Dominion Road would be something I would definitely use a lot. Particularly if we manage to get it all the way to the airport, I would definitely be using that quite a bit as well. And as an MP, I would be very open to using the Auckland to Wellington night service every now and then as well. But what this tells us as well is that particularly for mass transit in Auckland is that we could end up connecting places like South Auckland better with the new CRL. We could also end up connecting West Auckland to parts like Roskill, and it just gives us basically better connectivity. It will reduce congestion, and I think particularly as somebody who lives in an area that it's kind of close to the CRL, but actually not within walking distance. Having a more connected mass rapid transit network will mean that people in my neighborhoods, for example, will be able to enjoy the benefits of rail too, which I think has a lot of promise.
1: A lot of commuter transport, we can imagine it most easily in our day-to-day lives, you know, changing the way we move up and down Dominion Road and connect into the city, or enabling commuters from maybe a place like Tauranga with the expansion of Te Huia. But the overnight train to Wellington, although the dream of many people, do you feel like people would really be using it that much?
2: If you look at the costs of commuting by plane, the reality is people are spending far too much money in this country to travel from city to city by plane, and it doesn't have to be this way. In many countries across the world, the idea of traveling from a major city to the capital by train is normal. It's far more affordable, and it shouldn't cost you basically a huge proportion or almost a full paycheck for some low-wage workers to consider a return trip between Auckland and Wellington. And so this is why having overnight trains and a train service that connects your towns will end up giving people far cheaper options to visit family, to go on holidays, to just simply be able to move around the country. And more importantly, it makes our economy far more resilient to fossil fuel shocks. And this is something that our country at the moment is extremely vulnerable to. And our transport policy is not just about connectivity. It's about lowering people's bills, a more resilient economy, and also a more productive economy as well. And you just got to take some local examples around making this city rail link even faster and more frequent by the removal of level crossings, that we've got a vision here for a transport system that actually works for all of us.
1: It seems interesting in how this connects up to the first topic that we're talking about, the Paris Climate Agreement and the pulling out of that, and how the changing of the ways that we understand the costs of carbon emissions might change that calculation too, for how much a plane ride would cost versus how much a train ride would cost. Did the Green Party give any consideration to the proposed rail line between Onehunga and Avondale that would sort of go through the southern sections of the isthmus?
2: So I believe that this is one of the potential future options that we could end up building. But again, what we'll work is with the Infrastructure Commission and councils to first get them to give us a green light. We've proposed a few options. So we think that the best place to start would be alongside the Dominion Road corridor, but all these options could be on the table based on the Infrastructure Commission advice.
1: I want to move on finally, just in our last minute or two, to the Greens' complaint or the call for a halt to government funds being used for what you may consider a partisan advertisement. Maybe you can end us here with the issues that you guys are seeing here.
2: We've been concerned for quite some time about the reality that we've seen more and more political advertisement that I think potentially has been misused, because it uses basically public money to, in this case, for example, talk about propaganda on the government health targets. The reality is that our public service agencies should not be used for, you know, talking about the progress that the government has made on specific targets, and some of these advertisements have been placed on really big newspapers. I think that, you know, this is where we need the Public Service Commission and the Auditor General to potentially step in to investigate the use of public money for political campaigning. And I think this is particularly important in the context of already we have major political parties, particularly coalition parties, being able to use huge corporate donors to be able to put political advertisements left, right and center. The idea that the government parties or public sector agencies could also then be using taxpayer money to bolster that those advertisement propaganda is concerning. And this is where we're saying, look, we just need the Public Service Commission and the Auditor General to basically review the matter and to stop the advertising campaigns that have painted the government as though meeting its targets during an election campaign through the use of taxpayer funds.
1: Rob Campbell, the previous chief executive of Health New Zealand, resigned over allegations of being too partisan. It was through his personally expressed views, but he did lose his job over that. Do you feel like someone within the administration of Health New Zealand may be letting their partisan inclinations loose a bit here?
2: I think part of the calls we've made for the Public Service Commission and the Auditor General to review these matters is so that we're not actually having even more politicization of this by having MPs pointing fingers at specific public servants, like other political parties potentially may have done in the past. I think this matter is best reviewed by an independent body because, again, the last thing we want is politicians calling for public sector workers to basically lose their jobs over perceptions of lack of political neutrality. But when we are seeing political advertisements that we do think end up being effectively propaganda for the government, we do need those agencies to review those matters and step in because, again, already we have a playing field where coalition parties are using big money in politics to boost their advertising spend. And the idea of also on top of that, taxpayer money being used for it is really concerning and problematic.
1: All right. Thank you very much for joining me this morning, Ricardo. That was Green Party MP Ricardo Menendez-March discussing Winston Peters not quite looking into pulling out of the Paris Climate Agreement through his own ministry and the advice available to him there, as well as the Greens' transport policy platform and what they're advocating there with the expansion of public transport, trains, and subsidies for many a person. And finally, on Health New Zealand, using public money for advertisements that the Green Party finds objectionable.
0: That was the Green Party's Ricardo Menendez March.
1: What do you think, Theo? Objectionable advertisement?
3: Yeah, I think that if you're advertising the outcomes of a government organisation during an election period,
1: yeah,
3: that's a little questionable.
1: I think a part of it really is mainly around the election period. Obviously, agencies have an incentive to say that they're doing well, to show where they might be, if they think they're doing great and they think they're putting in important work, which I'm sure they all think they do.
3: Yeah, I guess it would be important to contextualise it, both in the sense that looking at whether this is kind of standard operating procedure, because I think that the outcomes they talked about were from kind of an annual report or from a kind of standard report that's done, and whether those kind of that form of publication is often used to like broadly communicate to the public. But I think it's also important to consider that broadly within the news media we're seeing a lot, and in our own lives, a lot about the current kind of health system crisis that we're in. So maybe this is an attempt to provide a bit of a counter narrative.
1: Which it seems like that would have been great maybe a year ago if that's how they felt. But it's not how many a doctor in the employ feels. Also, not to mention, many of those doctors feel very uncomfortable speaking out because of the controls around political neutrality that Health New Zealand implies internally upon them. And that also includes discussions around the state of the healthcare system. So I think it's a very interesting tensions that are at play at this one, especially during an election. We'll be right back with more coverage of If You're Campaigning after the break. Keep it on the B.
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6: It's time to get action with Action Station Aotearoa, the segment where we chat with the people campaigning for a fairer future.
5: Although it may feel like we've aged years throughout this campaign cycle, it's been just over a month since electoral hoardings went up, and only a week and a half since National and Labour officially kicked off their campaigns. Now, both of those launches were notable for just how much the two parties talked about each other. This has been reflected throughout the wider campaigning, with National in particular making prominent use of AI attack ads of other parties. Early last month, the Advertising Standards Authority partially upheld a complaint against a National attack ad, but beyond the self-regulatory body, there are broadly no checks on the truthfulness or nastiness of electoral campaigns, aside from within the 48 hours before an election. For this week's Get Action, I spoke with Claire Amos of the Aotearoa Educators Collective on their call for political leaders to commit to ethical campaigning. Now, they've put up 5 points these leaders can agree to: telling voters the truth, debating ideas rather than people, transparency about money and influence, responsible use of AI, and respecting the institutions protecting Aotearoa New Zealand's democracy. I began our interview by asking, who are the Aotearoa Educators Collective?
7: So the Aotearoa Educators Collective are a group of school leaders, teachers, academics from across Aotearoa that came together around 2.5-3 years ago in a bid to sort of have another collective voice. We were very aware of think tanks like the New Zealand Initiative coming together and having a position and very much influencing and impacting policy decisions. And we thought it was important that there was some different perspectives represented and that they included people that were on the ground in the classrooms in our schools around the country. So we're a voluntary, non-politically aligned group. We represent a broad spectrum of school leaders from around the country, as well as academics from around the country, and more broadly, just educators who contribute when they see fit as well. So it's very much an all-comers voluntary group of passionate educators who want to get a collective voice out there.
5: So this campaign looks at educators in particular calling for this.
7: I think what's really important for us as educators is that we're very aware that our politicians and the government of the day have really high expectations of what they want our young people to learn and how they want our young people to behave and how we would expect our young people to communicate. And we see politicians having a really important role in role modelling what ethical, critical, thoughtful communication looks like, that doesn't just get reduced down to sort of personal attacks. And increasingly this time around, this is our first election where we've really seen the impact of AI and the ability of people to be able to use AI to do things like create attack ads. And I guess it came from a position of us being disappointed in some of the posts and the languages and the approaches that some of our politicians were using. And we just wanted to be able to remind them of the role they have in actually setting the bar. And they set the bar for our communities and they set the bar for our young people.
5: I think that's quite an interesting point, because we often hear about young people being disengaged from politics. So that politicians are modelling this behaviour for rangatahi is quite interesting. I mean, is that sort of youth disengagement contrary to what you're seeing as educators?
7: No, yeah, absolutely.

0: Absolutely. I mean, I'm seeing young people who are really interested, that are really concerned. I mean, it's hard for them not to feel like they're in a bit of a space of an existential crisis. You know, we're hearing every day about the threats of AI. We're hearing every day about the threats of climate change. But I think we're also seeing some really great examples of young people stepping up and speaking out about issues that they're passionate and concerned about. And we've seen that very much with the climate movement and those young people coming together and having a collective voice. We've seen it in the rise of our young people who are willing to speak up around issues around things like Te Tiriti and the Treaty of Waitangi. We've got some great role models actually in Parliament who would be, you know, on the edge of our rangatahi. They're our young politicians who are making a really clear stand. And I think we need to be really clear about the fact that our young people are watching. They are engaged. They could always be more engaged. I'm really concerned about the impact that our young people not being able to enrol to vote on the day of voting. You know, our young people have every opportunity to engage in democracy. So I know myself as a school leader and many others are ensuring that their electoral commission come in and make sure that they're enrolled to vote. But I think there's really high levels of engagement. I think they're watching. I think increasingly they see that they can have a very real voice. They can use social media really effectively to amplify that voice. But it's important that our politicians recognise the role they have in terms of establishing what good looks like in this space. You know, and it's really disappointing when we see politicians getting away with racial slurs and, you know, throwaway comments in Parliament. You know, I think they need to be held to account. They need to be setting the standards, because that's what our young people learn is okay and not okay to do by what gets pulled up in that space.
1: So you mentioned that, I guess, a driver of this campaign was because of this kind of increase in the use of AI. Mm. Are there any other kind of things going on that really provided the impetus for the campaign this particular year, or this particular electoral year?
0: Yeah, I think there was a combination. There was a combination of misinformation. I think our politicians are very quick to very selectively pick up data and information, and it is often misrepresented. We've seen that a number of times, particularly in the education space, where there's been this sort of catastrophe created in terms of our PISA results internationally. When you zoom out, we're actually doing really well globally. The whole world has seen a decline in outcomes around reading and mathematics, and it doesn't mean that there's not space for us to improve and do better. We absolutely want the best for our young people. But what we're really aware of is social media and AI enables politicians to create their own reels, create their own sort of posts that are very quick to represent and possibly misrepresent little pieces of data and information. We've also had some really what feels like really blatant misinformation, with the example of, you know, the 9 new taxes that it doesn't seem that Luxon seems to be able to even identify when he's asked more closely. There doesn't seem to be the checks and balances that there once were in terms of what we post online. You know, in the past, you would have had to direct an advert, you'd have to create it, you would craft it, would go through a whole lot of checks and balances. Now we have politicians and their teams being able to create really quick responses, really quick attack ads, and quite often they are misrepresenting information, they are factually incorrect, or the, even worse, their personal attacks and their caricatures and making fun of people and not even focusing on the politics.
1: So jumping onto the kind of AI point, I guess, you've mentioned in this particular campaign that they would agree to not using AI for fabrication and to mislead, and it would be, you know, clearly labelled. Do you think there is a place for AI in campaigning?
0: I think there is, in the sense that AI is you know, Pandora's box is opened in terms of AI. You know, there's plenty of examples of how we use it in our day-to-day life. Often we don't even realise we're using it when we're crafting pieces of writing, or we might be using it to help develop, you know, an image. So I think there can be some uses of AI, but I think we need to be using it like we encourage our students to do, critically and thoughtfully. So we're not using it to do harm, that we're not using it to shortcut our actual thinking and our research. We use it like a tool, you know, we use it to enhance what we're doing. So I think we'd be kidding ourselves if we said that there was no AI to be used anywhere across the board, because it's so woven into the, you know, all of our production platforms that we now use. What we want to discourage is this blatant use of AI to make personal attack ads, to misrepresent information, to manipulate images in a, you know, a really cheap and poor way. We all know what AI slop looks like, and it's really not doing much to raise the bar. We you know, we want our politics to be about debating the facts. We want it to be focused on the policies and not so much about attacking the people. That doesn't mean that you can't hold people to account, because that is the job of politicians and opposition politicians in the lead up to an election. But we have seen example of AI used to create ridiculous caricatures, making fun of specific personalities and parties, and using it to whip up sort of posts that actually misrepresent facts and information in a way that actually they should know better and do better.
1: Now, just finally, I've seen the Greens, Labour and Opportunity have signed the pledge. Now, I'm not sure if you've heard back from New Zealand First, National and ACT, but based off of previous things that they've said, particularly around things like hate speech laws, I imagine one of their critiques might be that they don't want a particular organisation or institution maybe being a sole arbiter of what truth is in a campaign. What would you say to that criticism, I guess?
0: I think they need to be able to step back and actually think about what good looks like. You know, I understand that they want to protect their freedom of expression and their freedom to be able to communicate in the way that they think is effective. I think we've actually set the bar at a really reasonable line. You know, we're not, haven't gone over the top. We haven't said no use of AI. You know, we've talked about being transparent. We've talked about focusing on ideas and not people. You know, we're not out there policing this stuff. We're out there just trying to say, come on, you know, you are the people that our students look up to, that our communities look up to. You know, all we're asking is that you do this stuff thoughtfully, and that you engage in an ethical campaigning in a thoughtful and critical way. You know, no, those parties haven't come back to us. The invitation was absolutely extended across the political spectrum. And as you say, Labor, the Opportunity Party and the Green Party are the only ones that have signed up at this stage. But, you know, our door is always open, and we'd love to add more parties to the list.
1: That was Claire Amos of the Aotearoa Educators Collective on their call for political leaders to commit to ethical campaigning. If you're interested in signing the open letter, you can find it on the Action Station webpage or through the link in the description of this interview on our BCast page.
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1: This is New Extremity by Hysterical Love Project. Keep it on the beat.

0: That was A New Extremity by Hysterical Love Project. Welcome back to The Wire on 95BFM. 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Text in on 5395 or give us a call on 09309 3879. Nikki Hager is a prolific investigative journalist and writer, publishing books on a range of often shadowy topics such as the military, government spy networks, and New Zealand politics. Back in 2006, Hager published The Hollow Men, which drew on internal National Party documents leaked to Hager, exposing a network of right-wing figures that facilitated Don Brash's rise to National Party leader alongside racist anti-iwi campaigning strategies. Dirty Politics in 2014 used further leaked documents and emails to illustrate the close relationship between senior national government ministers, such as Judith Collins, and right-wing attack bloggers like Cameron Slater, alongside the formation of right-wing lobbying and pressure groups, such as the New Zealand Initiative and the Taxpayers Union. Dirty Work, the latest in Hager's trilogy of investigative books on New Zealand politics, draws on interviews with insiders from the Taxpayers Union. Hager documents how this right-wing pressure group pivoted from right-wing advocacy for smaller government to a greater focus on race relations after experiencing a surge in donations and prominence pushing anti-Māori rhetoric in relation to the Three Waters reforms. The executive director and founder of the Taxpayers Union, Jordan Williams, is a central focus of the book, with his ties to other figures within the right-wing lobbying networks, such as Don Brash and David Farrar, alongside claims of sexual harassment. Within Dirty Work, Hager stresses the harmful effect of right-wing pressure groups on Aotearoa New Zealand's democracy, pointing to a complicity of New Zealand media in uncritically reproducing these organisations' talking points and invisibilising their influence. So, to hear more on the Taxpayers' Union, the role of young people, and the current state of investigative journalism, I spoke with Nikki Hager late last week. Kia ora, Nikki Hager. Thank you for joining us this morning, particularly off the back of your, obviously, new book, Dirty Work. I just wanted to get started with a comment from the Prime Minister in response to this. So Luxon said that New Zealanders don't care about this topic. Putting aside the potential motivations on his part for dismissing it, do you think there's any truth to what he said about disengagement maybe of public interest in these political manipulators?
1: No. I think my belief is that ordinary people, most people, really care about politics. They care about the things around them. And the reason that if they're not being active, is because they kind of feel shut out or alienated or no one's listening to them, and then they kind of give up. But people want to be involved. Of course they do. It's their lives.
0: You mentioned that these organisations, looking at Hobson's Pledge and the Taxpayers Union, they tend to skew towards that older 50, 60, 70-year-old men, with the implication that maybe because young people may not be joining them in such great numbers, I kind of read it as perhaps these organisations' influence might wane in the coming kind of generation. But do you expect to see these organisations perhaps pivoting more towards young people as their members?
1: These organisations, these right-wing front groups, as I would call them, aren't community groups. They are set up, and so they're not actually even that interested in having members. They're set up so that they can, they're kind of as a PR company that tries to manipulate people. But no, I think, yes, they will definitely be going after young people. There's a terror amongst the hard that they're not really on the right side. They're not popular. You know, they set up that group in the universities called Generation Screwed, and it went nowhere. It's not where the hearts and concerns of a normal young person in New Zealand is. And so they're the ones who are feeling threatened and worried about their future. But instead of adjusting their policies, you know, maybe free education and free health and the things that people actually care about, they resort to trickery. And so my book was a book, trickery that you use when you're trying to influence people to do things that they don't believe in and they don't want.
0: In the vein of that pivot towards race baiting and bashing of Māori in relation to issues like Three Waters, I mean, would you predict a similar sort of approach to try to engage young people in the similar kind of vein?
1: If it's the Taxpayers Union and their sort of satellite groups, with which there's quite a few, yes, they don't think in terms of democratic politics, which is listening to the public and thinking about what people's real interests are. They're on an ideological mission where they want to win. They want to win people or win people over to their point of view.
0: Now, on the other side of it, I guess, looking at more sort of your camp, investigative journalism, looking at the kind of sector right now, there's been a lot of waves of cuts to a lot of news companies, organisations. Are you kind of optimistic towards the idea of young people coming into this profession and being able to kind of continue this investigative journalism that you've done yourself?
1: Doing a media degree or a journalism degree or who's around that world knows that this is a really terrible time to be getting into it, and that the jobs are going and that there's technological changes. But I do have a more optimistic view than that. I think that journalism, and including investigative journalism, isn't a job, a sort of a money-earning job. It's a vocation. It's people who want to make a difference to the world by helping other people or letting other people in their society know what's going on by noticing the big changes going on, by seeing who's not telling the truth. Now, I don't think that's a human activity. I don't think that's going to change at all. We just don't know what form it's going to be in because the traditional model of a news organization is so vulnerable at the moment.
0: I guess in that kind of vulnerability, we're seeing, people mention the revolving door between parliament and lobbyists, but we're also seeing that kind of a lot of these figures heading into news organisations, particularly towards the top. I mean, Stephen Joyce, former National Party, quite high cabinet minister, is, I believe, the chair of NZME. You've also got Jim Grennan, of course, coming in. How do you, I guess, see the future of these big news organisations? I mean, how optimistic are you that we'll be able to continue to get good journalism in this country?
1: You know, none of us can see the future on that. But having billionaires owning part of your news organisation, having right-wing, racist billionaires owning part of your media system is not the way through. But there are green shoots all over the place. There are news organisations that are smaller and setting up, and there are networks of people who help each other on investigative journalism and things. The impulse to do it is just as strong as ever. In fact, I've been doing this for decades, but I've actually watched an increase in the number of people who are trying to do good work, not necessarily being paid, but that was the same with me. I started off my career earning my money on a completely separate activity. I was a builder, and that's where I earned my living. But in my passion and what I wanted to do, I was starting to write my first book. And I think there's many models like that where people who want to make a difference and the society really needs people to do that will find a way to do it.
0: So coming back to Dirty Work itself, I noticed that within this book, obviously it focuses on the Taxpayers Union and their sort of network of, you know, very closely connected organisations. I noticed an absence of the New Zealand Initiative, formerly the New Zealand Business Roundtable and the New Zealand Institute, compared to your earlier books, The Hollow Men, and I guess to a lesser extent, Dirty Politics. You do mention their ties to the Atlas Network, similar to, you know, to the Taxpayers Union, but did you find any kind of evidence, I guess, of any direct relationships between these two right-leaning groups?
1: Yes, spotted. Yes, the New Zealand Initiative, which is the old Business Roundtable, which was the worst of the lobby groups in our history, practically. The reason they weren't in the book was simple, which was that my sources were largely from the Taxpayers Union and that allied group of organisations. But the New Zealand Initiative should remain on people's minds because it's totally part of the same picture. It's just as that I didn't have the information to write something new and interesting about it, and so I stuck to what I was strong on.
0: Yeah, because, I mean, having a little bit of a look through the Generation Screwed posts, I noticed their economist, Eric Crampton, featured in quite a few of them. Is there space, perhaps, to do, like, a broader map of this scene by someone?
1: Yes, completely, totally. And it's such a service because the way those groups work is they have to be covert, which is hilarious. You know, they say they're public campaigning and principled and transparent, but they have to be covertly because they don't really expect people to agree with them. You know, the great missions like, as I said, getting rid of public health or something, no one's going to agree with them on that. And their secret allies, like the tobacco industry, people would just roll their eyes with wonder that any political group would think it was appropriate to be helping tobacco industry kill people. But they do it anyway. And as I'm saying, the way they do it is by people not knowing. And the way they do it also, if I can add an extra bit here, is through slack journalism. I was really stunned that with the key people in the taxpayers' union who were doing all kinds of really despicable and not, and some of them perfectly well-known things, get more coverage in the news than a lot of coverage, you know, on talk shows and affairs programs and things like that. They get more emphasis and time than lots of people who are truly independent and doing good public service work.
0: Yeah, and I mean, I guess part of your book towards the end is you do call for news organisations to dig a bit deeper and also to, I guess, point towards the positions of these organisations a bit more as to what they actually are rather than using, you know, vague terms. Do these organisations or these spokespeople, should they still be interviewed, albeit with, you know, proper labelling of their interest and the lobbying that they're going for?
1: Yeah. I think so. I think there's room in the news media and public discussion for all voices. All I would say is that when it's racist groups, that they're clearly known to be racist groups and they're identified and they're analysed as that, rather than just popping up in the news and on talk shows and things. As long as people have a really clear understanding of what they're getting for themselves, and they can decide that they like those people.
0: Now, heading towards the end of the interview, was there anything that you would have wanted to include in Dirty Work, but maybe it just didn't quite make the cut or the deadline? Was there anything that you would have liked to bring in more about?
1: Not really, no. you'll notice that the bit at the end of the book, which is partly because I'd written the rest of the book, was where I got a lot of information on the taxpayers' union and those other groups, what their membership was like. And I hadn't thought about it until I got the information. And we've talked about it, but they present themselves to the world as being a powerful, important group with huge numbers of supporters and things. And what I found with some inside information and some other good work was that they don't represent most of the country at all. They're huge, but they're actually only talking to and getting funded by, as you said earlier, people in their 60s and 70s and 80s. And this, I think, is, for people take nothing else away from this interview, this is a hopeful thing. New Zealand isn't a racist place, not for the young people. We don't care about people using te reo. There's different New Zealands happening at the same time, and one of them is a positive, modern, justice-based place, and another one is a kind of a nasty, ideological one, which is prepared to attack Maori for political gain and things. We've got a very clear choice here, and a clear choice is actually the way that you get political change, because people know what side they're on.
0: That kind of takes me back to quite an interesting point in your book where you discussed how, of course, we often think of these kind of big and wealthy political donations as being problematic for our democracy, but you also pointed towards these smaller donations being an issue as well, which was something I hadn't quite thought about because I'd have always sort of assumed these smaller donations as being maybe more representative of a grassroots sort of movement. But you pointed towards some other experts, particularly from the US, who talked about how these are still quite well-resourced and very, I guess, engaged with these movements kinds of people. What would you say would be the, I guess, biggest issue with these small donors?
1: Yes, now, I have to say, I was exactly the same as you. I thought that to bring a more democratic, less sort of millionaire and billionaire-based political system was to have a rules where people can only donate a small amount. What this overseas research has shown, and actually what is loud and clear in New Zealand politics already, and you can see it very strongly in the taxpayers' union, is that what there's a new thing going on, which is that the way to get bigger money than even than you'll get from the big donors is to tap into the emotions and the fears and the prejudices and the resentments of your membership, and then and kind of drum up worried and unhappy people's donations. You know, like and what we saw in the book was every time some nasty racist thing would be put in about Maori is trying to take your rivers away or your beaches away, a whole flood of donations would come in from scared older people, scared, resentful, don't know why we have to use all this Maori language stuff. And so what was going on was that there was this horrible dynamic that it was really in the interests of these right-wing pressure groups to breed fear and resentment, and it was rewarded with money, and if they wanted the money coming, they had to keep doing it. This is a really interesting thing, and what it suggests to us, what it suggests to me, is that just putting a $30,000 limit or something on donations doesn't solve the problem one bit. That if you want to have a clean, democratic system where money isn't the main winner, then you have to stop having private funding of elections and parties.
0: And just finally, because I know you've been very busy, obviously, the last week or so, and before that, to tap into that point you made around kind of, I guess, energizing these particular areas of society. Now, this election, we've seen a huge use of AI, particularly by the National Party in their political messaging and around and in that kind of, I guess, meme space. Do you see this, I guess, as an extension of that kind of blogging and perhaps meme space that you've talked about before, or is this kind of qualitatively different?
1: Unfortunately, it's the same phenomenon. It's a bit like what I was saying about the taxpayers' union and the fear and resentment, but it's more sophisticated and it's got more money. We've got a problem. We've really got a problem with this.
0: That was Nicky Hager, author of the recently published book Dirty Work, speaking on the Taxpayers' Union's influence on New Zealand's democracy, alongside the current state of investigative journalism and the role young people have to play.
2: That was The Wire.

Ko ira te o taka katoa mo tēnei wiki, nei te mihi ki a koutou katoa e kororo mai ki mātou mo tēnei rā. That's a wrap on The Wire for Rapa Wednesday. Thank you to all of our guests, Green Party MP Ricardo Menendez-March, the Aotearoa Educators Collective's Claire Amos, and author Nikki Haga. Nei ra hoki te mihi ki a koutou e whakoronga ana. Thanks for tuning in. You're listening to 95 BFM. Next up is The 1 to 4.

That's right. This is, of course, 95BFM, and you are tuned in to the 1 to 4 show with myself, Farron, in actuality. Got a bit of everything for yous today. Bunch of freshly obtained, I should say, records and all that, but that's for later on in the show. 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